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my God, how uplifting and inspiring you've been for me for all this time. 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

0: The Department of Basic Education has come out and said, hey, listen, we're thinking of revamping the history curriculum. We want to transform how learners understand the nation's history in particular, give it an Afrocentric focus.
1: You know, I feel like African history has been watered down and not been given the limelight that it needs. It's a lot, especially African history, I feel like should be a topic on its own, you know, a subject actually.
0: When it's done responsibly, nothing will be erased. There's no reason for us to wipe out the ugly parts of South African history. 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

0: Quarter to the weekend, and this is how we get things started. Klingon and Jubal. Played you Loiso Scary right before that. And Futures California Girls to get things started. All for you. I'm the Big Chief Tippy Muji. Welcome to Thursday morning.
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0: Right then, Thursdays mean I have a tune for you to tap into. We get into that on the other side of 4:30. And of course, I need to get you caught up before we get up. Shall we do that in the next 5 minutes? I'll play you music from Lizzo and Troye Sivan in between that. On the way, on the other side of 5 o'clock, a What's the Level? And some serious bangers that I need your help with on Beat Before Breakfast. We get into that and a whole bunch more between now and 6 a.m. All I care about, though, is you jumping in on the WhatsApp line, 082-550-5151, to let me know how Thursday morning's off to a start. Could be a coffee, could be a rooibos, an energy drink that's getting you pumped. Where are you off to? School? Work? Or perhaps you're chilling in bed going, yeah, I've got zero plans today. Whatever it is, you've chosen the best way to get your day started. You could be on the roads and your day's only ending now. I'm not here to judge. In fact, I'm here to soundtrack the rest of it. So 082-550-5151. Get those Thursday morning hellos in. And we'll start off with this. Troye Sivan to kick things off for us. It's called My, My, My. Welcome to it. 5 early mornings on 5FM. Good morning, Mzansi. I know.

0: It's music from Lizzo B on 5 early mornings. If I told you the full word, I'd get into a bit of trouble. Troye Sivan right before that with My. It's 19 minutes after 4 o'clock. Welcome to it, 5 early mornings with the big chief, Tepi Muji. Let's get into this.
1: 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Catch up before you get up.
0: This is heartbreaking. I can't believe that for the second time in what a space of 24 hours... bad news like this stream in. A giant of cinema, really and truly, has died. And as a theater kid myself, this is genuinely heartbreaking. So seeing the news that the British actor Tim Curry has died at the age of 80. His manager confirmed that he died peacefully at his home in Los Angeles. And I mean, Tim Curry is a character and a half. You would probably know him from roles like It, the 1990 movie version of It, where he played Pennywise. You would have seen him in movies like Muppet Treasure Island. I think he was in Home Alone 2. I know that. Everyone also knows and loves him, obviously, for the Rocky Horror Picture Show. Dr. Frankenfurter. Who could ever forget? But for me, I think the most iconic role and the one I learnt about him for the first time in was as Rooster Hannigan in the 1982 version of the movie Annie, which is one of my favourites of all time. But I think the Rocky Horror Picture Show, that might be the most iconic one, has to be hands down. A scientist who captured the hearts of everybody with his dress sense, of course. He was brilliant. He had a huge theatre career as well, which you could see if you're a theatre kid. There's certain performances that you pick up and you're like, yeah, this brother knows ball. He was 100% one of those people. And it's genuinely, he's built this career for himself that made him one of the most reputable villains ever. If you saw this guy in a movie, chances are he was up to some tomfoolery and you would love to hate him, wouldn't you? But also, like I said, the big theatre career. 3 Tony nominations across his career. A daytime Emmy for his voice work. He also released music. And just, again, hearing this in a weird week after losing Dolly Parton, also at the age of 80, now losing Tim Curry as well. I don't know. I'm not happy. The theatre kid in me is just absolutely... not okay with any of this. Tim Curry, in every sense of the word, was a brilliant performer. And you'd get to many conclusions about his performances. Oh my God, I think it's weird. I think it's wonderful. There's a review that I was reading after I saw the news yesterday. And it said, bizarre, brilliant, theatrical, and completely unforgettable. And on a morning like this, after hearing news like that, those words have never rung more true. He is absolutely brilliant, one-of-a-kind talent. The world is naturally going to be devastated from a loss like this. You know how we always say they don't make them like him no more? This 100% fits the bill for someone as brilliant as Tim Curry. At the age of 80... passing on, what a legend, what an icon. Like I said, those iconic roles, fantastic, they'll never be forgotten. There will be generations that seek to emulate his performances. And I, for one, I'm always going to be a massive fan. 23 minutes after 4 o'clock, you're tuned in to 5 early mornings.
1: That's your wrap-up of the big headlines. 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
0: I was thinking about some of my favorite roles that he's covered. We spoke about them, but you might not even recognize from when I just speak about it. Do you want to hear some of his iconic roles? How he bodied them? Jeez.
2: When a wizard is tired of looking for broken glass in his dinner, he's tired of life. I'm just speculating, obviously. And how are we this morning?
3: Fine. Is my transportation here?
2: 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A limousine and a pizza, compliments of the Plaza Hotel.
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3: Well, he was pretty mad.

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0: Tonight's the night. Grand West, Good Neighbours, Antiques take over live, and it is going to be absolutely huge. Doors open at 7 o'clock, and it's bound to be fantastic. The one thing I'm probably most excited about this is the fact that they've got new music on the way, and I think you get to hear it live. They drop Mary Jane tomorrow, 100% a sure shot for one of my five fresh jams. Absolutely excited to hear it. To think that Grand West Arena is going to get to hear it before anyone else on the planet makes me properly jealous. It's Good Neighbours with Ripple on 5 early mornings, 4:34 all across Mzansi. Played you Will Lindley's Up at Night right before that. Also, Jeremy Loops and Amistad with Love Blood. Right then, on the way, because it's Thursday, I need to add some stuff, some gems onto your playlist. And you might have heard today's tune to tap into floating about on the 5FM playlist already. You're going to hear a lot more of it, especially as we head towards the summer months. It is a brilliant record. Heard it for the first time on the day this guy dropped the album, and I said, okay, listen, inject this into my system. Summer's about to come out, and once it's shorts and flip-flop season, oh, get us dancing. Trust me, I know you're going to love it, so hang tight for that. I'll have it for you in the next couple of minutes. First, though, shall we get a bit of a dance going? Got Tyler and Sean Paul on the other side of Brandon Ora next.
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step into, I pick a song. It could be old, it could be new, that I think deserves a lot of attention. I pulled it out the 5FM playlist, and I think, in fact, deserves a spot on yours. And I 100% believe that about today's song. When I first heard the snippet, I believe it was the week this bro was about to drop, I said, okay. Which is funny because in the Northern Hemisphere, they're just exiting summer, and it's setting us up really well for what our summer soundtrack's going to sound like. I think this one has the minerals in it. In case you missed it not too long ago, Odeal released an album, and it is brilliant. You know how everyone always says, oh yeah, I can't get enough of this song. No, this one has the minerals in it. And what's really brilliant about this is also the kind of people he's decided I'd like to collaborate with. It's called For a Good Time, the album. And it 100% sets you up for that. On this song, he's teamed up with Georgia Smith, who, listen, how many times have I told you about Georgia Smith that I think she's brilliant? Put her on any type of beat. Once the pipes start piping, my Lord in heaven, you are bound to have a great time. And so with the mission accepted, that they wanted to give you a good time with this album, they made sure that they packed a punch with this song. It's called Coming Home. And I think at a time where the sun's starting to come out, I'm like, yeah, the playlist is absolutely sensational. You'll hear it bend that way throughout 5FM. And these releases keep coming hot. I don't think they come hotter than this at the moment. Like I said, album title, For a Good Time. That's pretty self-explanatory. But Christ, it gets much better than that. Odeal was actually asked about this in an interview, and he said, collaborating with Georgia Smith is always brilliant because she's just out and out a UK artist. The UK sound is always going to bleed. But she's got the voice that always activates summer. And he said, you just know you're supposed to be singing along when Georgia Smith is on a song. And if that is the case, who am I to disobey the instruction? Whether home for you is going to be a place, a person. Yesterday we spoke about those cities that aren't even home, that you feel like become a second home. Whatever it is, as we head into summer and the playlist starts to bend this way, this 100% deserves a spot on your playlist. Alongside Georgia Smith, this is brand new from Odeal. Well, Coming Home, and it's my tune to tap into this morning. Tune to

0: tune to tap into for this week, and I know you've already found a spot for it this summer. Whether you're on the drive home, whether you're driving to Groove to Manating, this is the one that's always going to send the vibe all the way up. I loved it the minute I heard it, and I knew I had to play it for you. And like I said, as the summer months kick in, you're going to hear a lot more of this. Hey, stick around. Got more music where that's come from. DJ Snake and Liquid Deep on the way. Also, some Olivia Rodrigo and Zed lined up on the other side of this.
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0: It's called Happy Now. You're with the Big Chief Tepi Muji. Hey, morning, gorgeous. We got a message in from Tammy who heard our catch up before you get up this morning. We spoke about the fact that we have lost an absolute titan in Tim Curry. And she says, Morning Big Chief, now planned to bring some friends over and we're going to watch Rocky Horror live. It's the only thing to do this weekend, which, gosh, I have to agree with. Isn't it so heartbreaking? Cheers to kids. There's music lovers across the world reeling this week, my word. Well, we're certainly going to need some mood lifting, so I have got music from DJ Snake and Liquid Deep on the way. Also, Molly's lined up, so is Kay Keed and Jess Glynn for you. This is also the time of the morning where I need to find out how you're getting the day started. 082-550-5151. Jump in from wherever you're listening from. Whatever it is you're busy with right now, I want to hear about it. You could be sitting in the car, contemplating life. Send me a voice note and tell me, hi, Big Chief, I'm sitting in the car. Stewing diddly. Hi, Big Chief. I'm getting my day started with a cup of coffee. I've got the rooibos going on. Whatever that is for you this morning, 082-550-5151. Go watch the level and a beat before breakfast for you in a second. But very important, have you made sure you checked out the latest episode of Vibe Check? Every single month, our radio babe, Pilomo, gets you off of 5 After Hours. Gives us the all-access pass to the nation's music, culture, and entertainment scene. This time, a fashion pop-up music event for Women's Month with an amazing lineup. And she got to chat to some of the DJs, including K-Matt, Baby Works, The Boucher. Talk about the music, the fashion, and what the day was like from their end of the spectrum. But also getting to chat to some of the best-dressed guests. See what all this fashion hullabaloo is about. It's a brilliant one. 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So watching this, I was taking notes and going, oh, this is drip. This is Jewish. Okay, I get it. If you, like me, need to take some notes, then the latest episode of Vibe Check is for you. It's out now. 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
2: It is Women's Month. 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How does that make you feel as a woman who's in music, especially during Women's Month?
3: You know what? I was actually thinking, I'm like, I hope people come. Because I know how the industry could be, you know, like, oh, no, we need men on the lineup to do whatever. But actually, it was an all-female lineup, and it's this packed, and people had so much fun, and we rocked.
2: Yes, we did.
3: Women rocked today. Yeah. So I love that so much. Oh. I love that we did it.
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0: Around these parts, we get you dancing right off the bat. 2 minutes after 5 o'clock, welcome to it. Thursday, the 27th of August. Got just about an hour left with you. Let's make the most of it, shall we?
1: Thursday, yeah. I got
2: it. Wakey, wakey, sleepyhead.
3: Oh, my words. We'll have a look. Of course we'll have a look.
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5: 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I just dig your vibe every morning. You are my fashion, baby. On
0: 5FM. Inching closer and closer towards the final weekend of the month. And we're gonna go for it full steam ahead. I'm the Big Chief Tepi Mochi. You and I together between now and 6 a.m. And on the way, you and I need to jump into Watch the Level. And if you'd be nice enough, I need your help with the playlist. See, before I leave at 6 o'clock, you get to pick the last song. It's the one that we set the tone of the day with. And we kept our playlist empowered for the entirety of August. I think I want us to go out with a serious bang today. So in the next 20 minutes, I'll reveal to you the two options that are waiting for your votes. But probably more important than anything is you grabbing your phone, getting onto WhatsApp, and if you don't have the 5FM number saved already, firstly, shame on you. But jump in, 082-550-5151, and let me know exactly what you're doing this morning. Thursday is going to need a lot of energy from us. Well, how are you getting it started? You're listening to 5 Early Mornings, which is great. That's the first step. Done and dusted. It's brilliant. I have no complaints. But how are we getting it better? You're off for a run, off to gym. Got that cup of coffee ready to get your day started. Jump in, let me know. I'm a nosy bastard. See, that's the thing about me. So I want to know on the way, because every single morning's going to start off great. It's got Jess Glynn and Kay Keed. If you like a bit of Miles Smith and Niall Horan. But because of that DJ Snake song, I figured we keep that dance theme running. So if you're in the mood for a head bop, Otto Wanya Waste, Molly and Silent Addy are lined up on the way. Let's shake it to the max. First though, how's about we jump into this? Loved hearing that these guys were making music again. In fact, they debuted this song right here on 5FM when they visited 5 Drive. We live for the night. And it is such a brilliant one. Again, we're talking about heading into summer and what that playlist is going to sound like. This 100% a shoo-in for that. Liquid Deep gets your morning started. This one's called For the Night. Good morning, I'm Zanti. Welcome to 5 Early Mornings.

0: to the max. 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
1: Molly, Salnadi, Shenzi, and Skilly Bang. It's called Shake It to the Max on 5 Early Mornings. Played you Liquid Deep right before that with For the Night. Tebi Muji to wake you up this morning. 082-550-5151 as well. I want you to jump in and let me know how you're getting your Thursday started. Brilliant one already for Adrian. It says, morning, Big Chief. Already out the house, on the way to gym, and then I'm going to get my coffee on my way to work. It feels like it's going to be a great day. And listen, if you start the day off thinking like that, with that kind of energy, there is no one on this planet that's going to stop you. You go out and have a fantastic one, brother. NDPE is back. A cup of coffee. Piping hot, ready for a brand new day. And I just looked at Erica's second cup of coffee coming on the WhatsApp line, and that's how I know she's already winning the day. It's gonna be a long and busy one for her, so those cups of coffee gonna come in handy. Checking with your voice notes. Morning to Floyd. How you doing, brother?
2: Morning, Big Chief.
1: Talk to me, my leader.
2: First, I hope everything is well. It's Thursday, my dudes.
1: Come on.
2: We're almost there. We're almost at the weekend.
1: We're pushing.
2: On my way to work as we speak. You know the vibes are when I get there. Kettle's gonna be on. Heaps of coffee in that cup. And yeah. Then I'll be ready to start my day, bro. Anyway, you must have an incredible day.
1: Thank you, my good
2: keep
1: sir.
2: Keep up the good job, and you must keep safe, my brother.
1: Travel safe. You have a brilliant one. And make sure, listen, don't even say hi to the people at work. Just get in straight to the coffee machine. Thank you very much. It's the only way to do it, you see. Ndando's in with a cup of tea this morning. Off to work, and it's a busy one. Ndando says, I've got meetings at 9 o'clock and 11. Please send prayers.
3: You think a cup of tea is going to be the only thing that helps?
1: I'm not endorsing that you go the way Kelly is. But Kelly says, morning, Big Chief. It's a Pooza Thursday, and I'm going to start at 2 o'clock this afternoon. See, I had no plans to go outside, but because Kelly said so, now I feel like I've got to join in spirit. Thunder, please don't have a Pooza Thursday at work. Go to your meetings, be diligent. You and your cup of tea against the world. That's how it's meant to work. I hear cups of tea can do magic. If you don't believe me, just ask Colin.
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4: Colin from Polokwane. Fake Friday. Almost there. You know me, bro. You know me. You know what I got. I got this. Is that Ray Boss, my chief? Is that Ray Boss? I'm ready for the day. I'm ready for the day.
1: Listen, this is Roy Boss's biggest cheerleader, and I absolutely love it. I'm jealous because KZN's already receiving some rain. KZN always gets the nice things, and trust me, I've been praying for rain. I just want it, and what with this El Nino nonsense, I know we're not going to get a lot of it. So if you're in that neck of the woods, drive safe this morning, you know, safe following distance and that. I don't know, I haven't gone through my K53, so I don't know what the right thing to say is. Drive safe is enough, I hope. Haven't heard this voice in a while. It's always lovely to hear from Marie. How you doing, darling?
5: Good morning, Malji. Madam Kimberly. Kimberly. Me and my tracker. We are Jumela.
1: Hello.
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0: You better listen. This one is a hot one this morning. Peggy Goose, it goes like 5 early mornings on 5FM. In fact, this is one of the songs that's firmly wedged into my running playlist, and I'm gonna need to polish on that very soon. A couple of weeks ago, I also asked for you to send through voice notes of encouragement that I'm gonna need to listen to as I get that run underway, because God knows how much coaching I'm going to need. I'm desperate for it. It's looking interesting, to say the least.
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0: 19 minutes after 5 o'clock, and all roads lead to the Bowen Sports Run Series, at least the last one of this year's edition. Three cities done and dusted: Pretoria, Cape Town, and Durban. Cape Town, glorious. Loved it. The first one of the year. Pretoria. Of course, you know I'm not going to talk about Durban. We don't mention Durban. And so far, training has been exciting. I think I'm going to walk into this. Okay.
3: Mo Farah, who are you? Kasta Simiya, come outside. Kharda Stain, I'm going to make you look like a tortoise.
0: I really won't. I might post a horrible time. It's Johannesburg after all. And if you know anything about running inland in South Africa, it's never fun. But I'm going to make the most out of it. Myself and Nick Archibald, we've been challenged to run 4 half marathons. See if we can put our money where our mouths is. Our mouths are. I speak English this morning. And you know, Archie's always going, I'm an athlete. He really is. God bless him. I'm going to need to now step up to the plate. For us, it's about completing that challenge. But for you, it's your chance to win a fully furnished apartment worth 1 million rand. And there is still time for you to get your entries in. Bowensport.co.za. And you don't need to do the half marathon like Archie and I. You could just walk a 5. You could jog a 10K. Or if you fancy yourself a proper challenger, oh, I'm a runner, I'm a track star, I want to show everyone how better I am than everyone else. You want to go full 42? Go ahead. Will I be looking at you with envy and disgust? 100%. But I'll be rooting for you. Team 5FM will be rooting for you. Especially because that's your first step towards winning that fully furnished apartment. 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All you got to do is visit your nearest Bowen apartments, the developments around your ends, visit the show apartment, fill out a form on the device in the show apartments, and just like that, you get more entries into this. You don't believe me when I tell you nice things. I promise you, you could be a homeowner just for running.
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0: Kid and Arish. It's called I've Been Number 5 Early Mornings on 5FM. Miles Smith and Niall Horan right before that. Drive Safe just before 5:30. Right then, onto some pressing matters of 5 Early Mornings.
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0: I figured we'd throw it back to some serious chart toppers at some point in history. These were number ones on the top 40 on 5. Huge songs by every stretch of the imagination. One of these, a local fighter that picked up a ton of awards. The other is known for an era where the world was talking about this woman and this woman only. History makers in every sense of the word. They're both big, amazing songs, and I wish I could play them both. But only one can reign supreme this morning. That's how we do things on Beat Before Breakfast. And you get to vote for your favorite on the WhatsApp line. 082-550-5151. It's getting closer and closer to the weekend. Which one of these two songs will do just the trick for you this morning? Will it be? We could have had it both. When last did you hear this?

more you could have. Toya DeLazy's Pump It On. Now it's over to you. You got to make that decision on the WhatsApp line 0825505151. As always, I'm happy I'm not you, because making this choice, never easy. And again, this is going to be one of the mornings where I get stick on the WhatsApp line. Why would you put two good songs together? It's not me. It's just how Beat Before Breakfast works. You know the rules by now. 0825505151. Jump in and let me know which one of these two songs should reign supreme on this Thursday.

0: or you could have... So it's a lazy, we'll pump it on. Thank God you're making the choice and not me. Jump in on the WhatsApp line. You know what to do. Let me know.
1: Choose your beat

I'm actually unhappy with a certain article that's come out. I don't know if it's an indictment on us. It really is. But I don't know if this is me feeling guilty or just feeling attacked as a young person. Hold on. What's the level of my early morning? And before you go, ooh, Gen Z feeling entitled. No, that's not even what I mean. There's an article that The Guardian's put out about the fact that just people across the board, not just young people, we're not reading as much. And it made me think, when last did you walk into the library, walk into a bookshop, pick up a book, read it, start to finish, cover to cover? And no, your boss's super long emails absolutely don't.

0: don't count. Even though at times I really do be feeling like that. The article, I'm going to read the headline to you. We're reading less and it's making us stupid. I'll read a bit of what the article says. Books have never been trendier, but studies show that as more and more things compete for our frazzled attention spans, we're reading less and less. This is a problem because reading has a wealth of cognitive benefits that we are in danger of missing out on. Is this what we've come to? All this talk about fourth industrial revolution, the future is now, old man. And basically, the brain rot is taking over. I'm not saying, hey, walk into a bookstore tomorrow, because sometimes these books, they cost an arm and a leg. Why am I paying 500 grand for a book? I get those people who buy a coffee, sit and read the book and don't buy it. It's so expensive! There are researchers who sit with this, obviously, and they understand how the brain works, how the process of reading works, what it demands, attention, memory, the reasoning capacity of the brain, and how it's easy for us to sit and watch a two-hour movie. We got an Avengers movie coming out at the end of the year that's probably going to be 7 hours long, and we're going to be able to sit through that. A 50-minute podcast, no problemo, boss. But by the time you get to page 7, it's just like, yeah, Oaks, let's wrap it up. It's making me really nervous. I want us to talk about this. When last did you pick up a book, read it cover to cover? We're going to be honest about it, because it looks like it's a growing trend that we need to stop. Brain rot's taking over, and this is a worrying thing, mates.
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0: Nanette, Smash Beats, and Krista, it's called Taking Me Places on Five Early Mornings. You're at the Big Cheese.
1: What's the level of Five Early Mornings?
0: I mean, we know this conversation. We hear it all the time. Everything's competing for our attention. Screen time. You can't focus on a story unless there's a...
2: Send us a WhatsApp.
0: That's not what I meant to play. Unless there's a Subway Surfers video above that podcast that you're watching. It's ridiculous.
1: Five.
0: That's what I meant to play. There we go. You can tell my own attention span is fried. I'm pressing the wrong buttons. Is it because we're not reading enough? The Guardian, the article by The Guardian says, yeah, that seems to be the case. We are living in an era where reading books is becoming so rare. Erica has just sent through a picture of the book stash that she's got, and it's a really packed bookshelf, and this looks familiar because at home, that's the kind of situation. I grew up as a kid who loved being in the library. If I wasn't causing chaos or in detention, I wanted to take out books, and I didn't play about that. Yeah, I had a maximum limit of 5 books every week, and I just blitzed through them. And I mean, it was starts, obviously, you know, the Diary of a Wimpy Kids, and we graduate to the Spuds, and it's become so much more. I'm still not at the level of, I haven't reached the level of a self-help book. Hey, here's 50 ways for you to wake up feeling better. No. But I'm realizing that not only is it expensive, it's so time-consuming, and in a life that's so busy, that's ving, 100 kilometers an hour, there really isn't the time. And again, do we need to mention that again? The whole everything is competing for our attention. We're eating while we're watching YouTube. I genuinely cannot have a meal unless I've got the right video in front of me. So never mind a damn book. You've got to make sure that, oh, while you walk, the podcast is playing. While you drive, there is music. Doing things in silence sometimes feels empty. And I think that was the lovely thing about books, is you open it and you're transported to another world. That was the whole allure, the appeal of it. That it gets you to use your imagination, and now our imagination is just suppressed by tung tung tung sahur and tralalero tralala, all that brain rot stuff. I don't know, should I give you homework for the weekend? On Monday we come back together and we go, oh, I tried to read a book. It could be anything. Screw it, you bump into a Jehovah's Witness and they give you one of those pamphlets, read it, god damn it. I think I'm going to have to pay the library a visit, and not for studying purposes, just to pick out a book. Perhaps we need to bring back that culture of going to the library, making a thing of it. Bookstore dates? Sure, you'd need to be in a serious tax bracket in this country. I'm talking Kat Matlala levels if you want to empty my bookstore cards. But I think we need to do something to get that back. There's a joy in opening a book, and this is not promo by, oh, big library, oh, big publisher. I think we need to bring it back. I often hear Karabo on 5 Minute Mornings bring in a bunch of authors, and I'm like, I love this, but we need to do more. So that's your homework for the week. Don't have to read it, just need to start it. I know that finishing is always a problem, not for me at least. Sorry, bad joke. But I'm saying, here's the homework. We're going to pick out books. We're going to have that list. And I'd love it if you could share on the WhatsApp line what that book is. I'll remind you again of this tomorrow. But we're going to take our lives back. From the TikToks, from the videos, from the brain rots. In a world full of...
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1: On 5 early morning.

Homework's been assigned. We're getting reading this weekend. And it might be tempting to, you know, go out and say, yeah, no, not this weekend. The weekend didn't cool. It's the end of the month. We're finding pockets. We're doing this incrementally. I'm not saying go finish a Harry Potter book this weekend. But we're taking it in bits and bobs.

0: Nick Hammond. Good morning, Hammalicious.
1: Yeah, baby.
0: How you feeling this morning, baby?
1: Very
0: Papa?
1: Good, very good. Thank you. Yes.
0: And what you got lined up for us between 6 and 9 a.m.?
1: All the regulars, Pap and Politics, etc. Tim Curry passed away, which was, man, what an icon. So we'll pay tribute to him. We'll dig some stuff out of the archives for that one. But other than that, it is quarter to the weekend, as you like to say.
0: I'm happy about that. If you're going to get, and Tim Curry has been known to deliver some amazing performances, whether it's as Dr. Frankenfurter or as Rooster and Annie, if you're going to get Tabo to sing, please get him to know the lyrics this time.
1: I don't need to. I've performed one of those roles myself, and we've got the I've done that on big stage, so we've got that audio.
0: I'm gassed about that. I think the nation wants to see the video, and we're gonna need to make sure that gets onto our socials very soon. Thank you very much. Hey, if you'd like to see Hammy shake his stuff, you want to hear him belt out some numbers, stick around 6 to 9. They're in the building and it's going to be absolutely sizzling hot. Right now, time for me to get on out of here. You know the drill. Take care of yourself, condomize, don't do drugs. And with that,

0: National Assembly Speaker survives motion of no confidence, and some Joburg areas still without power.
1: Coming up in your sport, Sundowns put 5 past AmaZulu to go level on points with Pirates at the top of the PSL standings. Plus, India are on the brink of victory in Colombo after reducing Sri Lanka to 229 for 6 at stumps on day 4 of the second test. I'll have more of those details for you at 6:30.
0: Good morning. National Assembly Speaker Toko Jidiza has survived a motion of no confidence against her. The motion was brought by the EFF over Jidiza's decision not to oppose President Cyril Ramaphosa's urgent interdict application in the Western Cape High Court to halt the parliamentary impeachment process. Deputy Speaker Annelie Lotriet read out the results of the vote.
2: Those in favour of the motion, 101. Those against the motion, 282. The motion is therefore not agreed to.
0: Alleged criminal kingpin Vusimuzi Katmatlala has told the Madlanga Commission of Inquiry that he believes that his meeting with the KZN Police Commissioner Ndlandla Mkhwanazi in April 2025 led to his arrest. Matlala was arrested on the 14th of May last year on several attempted murder charges. Matlala was led in evidence yesterday by advocate Adila Hasim.
3: Did you mention your relationship with General Sibiya?
4: We spoke about him, yes, but like I'm saying to you, this is part of things that will be, because my discussion with General Mkhwanazi led to my arrest, so it's part of how we're going to present our case in court, so I would like not to comment on that.
0: The ANC national leadership is still contemplating a way forward regarding its Northwest structure. This follows the expiry of the Northwest ANC Provincial Executive Committee's term of office a few days ago. Here's ANC national spokesperson Mahlengi Bengu.
5: The ANC is aware that the term of office of the Northwest PEC has concluded in line with the ANC constitution. The organization has clear processes governing leadership transitions, and the expiry of a term does not create a leadership vacuum. National officials and the NEC will determine the appropriate way forward in accordance with the constitution.
0: And City Power says although it's reached a significant milestone in restoring supply to customers affected by a widespread outage around Johannesburg, some areas still remain without power. The softer smoke was detected from the underground cable tunnels at Fordsburg substation on Sunday. The Power Utilities' Isaac Mangena.
6: City Power would like to apologize to the residents in the inner city areas around Marshalltown, Bree Street, and also around MTN Taxi Rank, who are still affected. The teams are busy with the work around high voltage cables, including the jointing and also the testing of these cables.
0: The top story this hour, National Assembly Speaker Toko Jidiza has survived a motion of no confidence against her.
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9: A very good morning. Let's take a look at your roads in Johannesburg. On the N1 southbound after Allendale Road, a stationary vehicle is obstructing the left lane. On the N12 westbound at Kliprivier Drive, there's also a stationary vehicle. The left lane is closed. In KwaZulu-Natal on the N2 southbound before Higginson Highway interchange, a stationary vehicle is obstructing the right lane. For 5 FM traffic, I'm Marley van Eden.
0: A look at your weather this morning. Pretoria and Johannesburg, both highs of 22 degrees. Mbombela 19, Polokwane 20, Mahikeng and Bloemfontein 25, Kimberley 28, Cape Town and Gqeberha 26 degrees. George 27, Kugombo 24, Durban and Richards Bay 23, and Pietermaritzburg with a high of 26. For 5 Breakfast, News and Weather, I'm Thabo Baloyi.
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13: How can I not leak it? 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F*** it. You only live once, let the people see.

0: Flow. It's called Lick It. Yes. Five Breakfast on 5FM. The great big chief descends upon the radio again. Tomorrow morning, nice and bright and early. Then it'll be a Friday, but never mind that for now, because we are here. It is Thursday, 10 minutes after 6 a.m. on the 27th of August, 2026. It's going to be a beautiful day. I can feel it already, man. Come on. You and me, let's do this together. Let's get up. Let's get at 'em. Let's get going. Let's get the feeling that we need to have thrust into us in the best possible way. You could never believe it. You could never, ever, ever, ever believe it. Okay, who signed a deal for their New Heights podcast with Amazon's Wondery for more than $100 million in 2004? They are brothers. One of them...
1: Oh, the Logans.
0: No. One of them is married to Taylor Swift. Well, you know.
2: Oh, 2004.
1: Kelsey.
2: Oh, the Kelsey.
0: 2024.
1: Travis and Kelsey.
2: Who's the other one?
0: Jason.
2: Jason. Ah. Oh.
0: Okay. Jason and Travis Kelsey. Yes, 127% correct. Okay, also on this day in 2013, whose risque performance at the MTV VMAs was her
1: Miley
0: I'm
1: Cyrus,
0: yes, I'm not a kid anymore. And she did that together with? He was dressed as a referee. He was on stage with her. He was Robin Thicke.
2: Oh.
0: Yes.
2: I just remember the big teddy bear.
0: Yes.
2: Yeah.
0: Yes. Who was the world's top earning celebrity in 2013? Very random, I know, but... It's just because you wouldn't expect it to be her. Also, you wouldn't expect that this year would be the year that she'd be one of the most nominated artists.
2: Is it Sofia Vergara?
0: No. Artists. Music.
1: 2013.
0: It's very random. Exactly. So you're thinking all the right things, but the answer was Madonna.
1: Oh.
2: 2013.
0: Exactly right. Well, think about 2026, right? She's... like killing it now.
2: Yeah, absolutely.
0: You know what I mean? And yet her icon days are seen as the 80s, but she's been doing big things for a very long time. Okay, how about would have been 98 years old today, passed away in 2023 at the age of 95, founded a big political party in South Africa.
2: 95.
0: And I mean, he worked right up until...
2: Oh, wait. Do you mean Nelson Mandela?
0: I don't mean Nelson
1: PAC,
0: Mandela.
1: Maybe?
0: Not the
1: which
0: PAC.
1: Party?
0: No. The Inkatha Freedom Party, the IFP.
2: Oh.
1: King...
0: Prince
2: Mangosuthu.
0: Mangosuthu Buthelezi, yeah. Would have been 98 today, but he got to 95. Oh. Hell of an innings, that. Okay. How about the singer behind Let Me Love You? 40 years old today.
2: Let Me Love You. Oh, wait. 2005. Mario.
0: Mario is correct. Yes.
2: Okay.
0: You're on the money.
1: Let me love you.
0: Wow, man. Come on. Woo. That's what the people want to hear.
1: I doubt it.
0: How about the guy who turned Gucci from a struggling fashion house into one of the hottest luxury brands in the world in the 90s?
2: Oh my goodness. I forgot his name. He was pew-pewed, right?
0: No, he's still alive, and his own company under his own name then became his big thing.
2: Marc Jacobs?
0: No, Tom Ford.
2: Oh, okay.
0: All right, 6:15 in the morning, that is the time. Here we go, we can feel it, man, it is in our bone holes. We're going to have a lovely one today. Wherever you are, whatever you're doing, you made the right choice. It is a pleasure and a privilege to be with you.
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9: 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The MTN 8 final, semi-final, second legs are now live on SABC 1. Sekhukhune United face Orlando Pirates, followed on Sunday by Mamelodi Sundowns against Golden Arrows. Four massive fixtures, one football weekend live on SABC Sport for the love of the game. 5% traffic.
10: Let's take a look at your roads in Johannesburg. On the N1 southbound after Allendale Road, a stationary vehicle is obstructing the left lane. On the N12 westbound at Kliprivier Drive, there's also a stationary vehicle. The left lane is blocked. In KwaZulu-Natal, on the N2 southbound before Higginson Highway interchange, a stationary vehicle is blocking the right lane. And finally, in Cape Town, on the N2 inbound at the ramp to Jake's Harville Drive, there's a stationary vehicle obstructing one of the lanes. For 5FM Traffic, I'm Marley van Eden.
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11: we're celebrating the women who move us. 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Because when women move the world forward,
0: we all move with them.
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0: Yandani, it's about you. Five Breakfast on 5FM. Good morning. I'm excited about this morning's guest, the celebrity, and I really hope you get it right. So I want you to come through on the WhatsApp line, please, on 0825505151. So this guy, it's a character. And this character is played by a guy who has lots of characters. And this character has been dormant for quite some time. And he's back now. Isn't that cool? So let's see. I'm going to give you some clues and riddles and rhymes. And then we're going to see if we can figure out together who they are. Okay? He came from suburbia, dressed like the ambassador of a country that never existed, asked powerful people questions so foolish, their answers became evidence, and proved stupidity can be devastating when the idiot is secretly the smartest man in the room.
1: This is a tough one.
0: Booyakasha! Okay, how about this? He turned tinted glasses, sportswear, and questionable grammar into investigative equipment, made politicians explain civilizations to someone apparently losing the argument with English, then became so convincing that distinguished guests forgot they were inside a joke. Thabo Baloyi has the right actor, but the wrong character.
1: Oh, it's an actor.
2: This is the character.
0: Yeah, but it's the wrong character.
2: Really?
0: Yes.
2: Tully's
0: wrong.
1: Yeah, no. After you said that,
2: I think this is close. I don't know.
0: Another character of the same guy, but also wrong.
2: Okay, but you know what I'm talking about.
0: I don't. I don't know what you're talking about. Because you've got the right person. I don't want the person. I want the character.
2: But I'm telling you, I just told you the character, the person's
0: That's
2: name.
0: Not the right... I don't know how to explain this to you. That's not the right... None of what you've said is right.
1: Okay, that means it's wrong. Please.
0: Here comes another clue. Coming at you like Cleopatra, a self-appointed voice of the streets, emerged from somewhere considerably less dangerous, claimed authority on race, politics, sex, and science while understanding almost none of them. Yet every ridiculous question quietly revealed who actually deserved to be laughed at.
2: I just gave you the
0: answer. Don't have the answer.
1: Go sit outside. You're being irritating me.
0: Face the wall. He's from the UK, this guy.
1: Oh, the UK.
0: Yeah. I need one of the actual man behind it is like a character actor, but I need the actual character, and this character is back for the first time in 10 plus years. It's been announced recently. Who is I, he might say. Who is he, I ask you. Again, Thabo, you know the actor, but you need to give me the character, the right character.
1: It's like you've never played this game before.
0: Okay, let's see if you can get it before Thabo and the team. On the WhatsApp line, please, I need a voice note from you. Who is it? 082-550-5151. Come on in and put me out of my misery,

0: Captain Attention. We're inside the Stains Massive, baby. Who is our guest, the celebrity? Tabo has given his name an interesting remix, but he is the closest of the team.
1: So he's right.
2: No, you're not right. You're the closest.
0: You're the closest to correct, but it, I mean, I can't say, yeah. The Stains Massive. Booyakasha. Coming at you like Cleopatra. Respect. Who is he? So we've determined, yes, the actor that plays this character. And we've correctly said who he is, but a lot of slightly incorrect guesses here on the WhatsApp line.
3: High five. Is it Borat?
0: It's not Borat, but that's the right actor. The right actor, but no.
4: Morning Five. The only character that I can think of, is it Mr. Bean?
0: It's not Mr. Bean, played by the great Rowan Atkinson, I'm afraid.
5: Good morning, Five. I hope you're good. Great Thursday that we're having.
0: Oh, yeah.
5: Tempo from Rustenburg. I think that you guys are talking about Borat. I hope it is, because he's got that other movie on Netflix. I don't know if the Borat character is coming back, but I think it's him.
0: So it is Sacha Baron Cohen, but not Borat.
6: Good morning, 5FM. Leah from Cape Town. Could the guest or celebrity be Johnny English, maybe?
0: No, sir. It is rather instead and indeed. Let's go ahead.
7: Yo, what's good, guys? Today's guest or celebrity is Ali G. Booyakasha.
0: Ali G. Yes, not Ali Mac G, like Tabo said.
8: That's all I'm clear about. Is it Sacha Baron Cohen, Ali G?
0: Ali G, yes, Ali G is making a comeback. Do I have to educate the team on who Ali G is?
1: I know him, I'm just not...
2: I don't know that character.
0: Guys, come on, man. It's one of Sacha Baron Cohen's most famous comedy characters. It's this, like, deliberately clueless, overconfident wannabe gangster who comes from an area called Stains, which he tries to portray as, like, the wrong side of the tracks, but it's a nice suburb. And he does all this like exaggerated slang, and he interviews, so he does real interviews posing as a legitimate journalist, but he's like, he's an idiot, you know what I mean? Like, that's kind of the joke. Like, he famously interviewed Buzz Aldrin and just spent the whole time arguing with Buzz Aldrin about whether the moon is real or not.
1: Wow.
0: Interviewed Donald Trump and told him, like, pitched business ideas to him throughout. It's the same kind of thing that Sacha Baron Cohen has become famous for, but back in the 90s, he had this show on the 11 o'clock. It was called the 11 o'clock show. And then the Ali G show became a big thing, and then a whole bunch of movies came out following that. And then, obviously, yes, all the other stuff, the Borat, the Bruno, the etc. But he's going back to his original now. Ali G is back in the cut. Do you want to hear him interviewing Kobe Bryant?
1: Oh, yes.
9: This be Ali G representing with my man, Kobe Bryant.
10: Yo, respect.
9: How many springs does an official ball have in it?
10: How many springs? It doesn't have any springs in it.
9: Well, how does it bounce then?
10: It's air. There's air in the ball.
9: Well, there's air in this room. How come this room ain't bouncing?
0: Ali G, back with a bang, baby. The world is excited. And he's our guest, the celebrity, this morning. I need my having a good times from you, please, especially if you don't usually send one. I would love one from you today. I want to know why you're feeling good. I want one reason, and I want to take that reason, play it back to South Africa alongside all of your fellow South Africans, and lift the mood of the country the best way that Five Breakfast knows how. So send it in on that WhatsApp line. The number is 082-550-5151.
1: In your headlines, the Special Investigating Unit says it's identified a number of fraudulent and corrupt activities in the application for study permits by most foreign national students. And National Assembly Speaker Toko Jidiza has survived a motion of no confidence against her. I'll have the full bulletin at 7 o'clock.

0: with Oli Zondo.
1: A very good morning to you. Let's start things off with last night's football action. Mamelodi Sundowns produced a dazzling attacking display, beating AmaZulu 5-2 in a thrilling PSL clash at Loftus-Versfeld. Goals from Brian Leon, Deboho Mokoena, Tashrik Matthews and substitute Bennett Mokoena sealed victory, with Leon grabbing a brace. Thandolunke Singwenya struck twice for Usutu, becoming the league's outright top scorer with 5 goals. So the win lifts Sundowns to second place. They are now level on points with leaders Pirates, while AmaZulu remain fourth after their first league defeat. Miguel Cardoso's men now turn focus to Sunday's MTN 8 semi-final second leg against Golden Arrows, where they are trailing 1-0. But Cardoso says his players are being unfairly targeted by officials.
2: I'm just not very happy about seeing my players receive so many yellow cards. I think it's important that we understand that we have already in 1, 2, 3, 4, 5, 6 matches 15 yellow cards. A team that, like Sundowns, that dominates matches after matches. You go to see the stats and you see how many ball possession we have. And we finish with 4 yellow cards, AmaZulu with 1. We played Golden Arrows, we finish with 3, Golden Arrows with 1. We play Marumo, 1 yellow card, Marumo 0.
1: Elsewhere, Chiefs had to come from behind twice to secure a 2-2 draw against Richards Bay at the Princess Makoko Stadium. Golden Arrows carried their MTN 8 momentum into the PSL, beating Stellenbosch FC 1-0 at the Kings Welitini Stadium last night. And once again, it was Junior Dion who proved the difference. The win gives Arrows their first league victory, lifting them to 6th place. As for Stellies, they dropped to 11th after a second defeat. In the other match, Bulawayo City and Milford played out to a goalless draw at the old Peter Mugabe Stadium. In the meantime, UEFA looks set to withdraw its threat to boycott FIFA tournaments after receiving reassurances

0: and has urged him not to change as he matures into the game. Brevis is part of the T20 squad that will be taking on Zimbabwe and Namibia in Windhoek from tomorrow, and he says consistency will come naturally.
1: Yeah, it's always nice with Coach Shooks. He always backs me and wants me to play the way I play, and I always feel he's backing in that way. Consistency do come with time. When you actually find out and you just keep playing the way you play, that's how you find consistency, not by changing the way you play. That's what I've learned, because I actually tried to change a bit in my younger days, if I could say it like that, although I am a bit young still. But yeah, it's about playing your way and backing it fully.
0: And finally, India are on the brink of victory in Colombo after reducing Sri Lanka to 229 for 6 at stumps on day 4 of the second test. Made to follow on, the hosts led by just 16 runs with 4 wickets in hand. Heading into the final day, rain had forced an early close, leaving Sonal Dinusha unbeaten on 7. So Sri Lanka had earlier been bowled out for 290 in reply to India's 503 for the loss of 9 cleared. So as it stands, Sri Lanka are 249 for the loss of 6. They are leading by 6 runs. And of course, for India, they are looking to complete a 2-0 series sweep. For 5 Breakfast Sport, I am Olizondo.
2: A look at your weather this morning. Pretoria and Johannesburg, both highs of 22 degrees. Mbombela 19, Polokwane 20, Mahikeng and Bloemfontein 25, Kimberley 28, Cape Town, Gqeberha and Pietermaritzburg 26, George 27, Kugompo 24, and Richards Bay and Durban, both highs of 23. For 5 Breakfast, News and Weather, I'm Thabo Baloyi.
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0: Let's take a look at your roads in Johannesburg. On the N1 southbound after Allendale Road, a reminder, a stationary vehicle is obstructing the left lane. On the N12 westbound at Klipperview Drive, there's also still a stationary vehicle obstructing the left lane. And also in Johannesburg, on the N3 southbound before the ramp to London Road, there's roadworks. The left shoulder lane is affected. In KwaZulu-Natal, on the N2 southbound before Higginson Highway interchange, a station vehicle is obstructing the right lane. And finally in Cape Town on the N2 inbound at the ramp to Jake's Harville Drive, a stationary vehicle is obstructing one of the lanes. For 5FM Traffic, I'm Marley van Eden.
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0: Yes, yes, yes, yes, yes, indeed.
1: Hi, Falcon, it's Faye from Drummer, and I'm having a good time today because it's Thursday, which means it's almost Friday, it's end of weekend. And did you know that squirrels jump from tree to tree without knowing where they're going to land? Bye, Falcon, have a blessed day.
0: Be like a squirrel, take a risk.
2: I'm having a good time today because I'm going to school and I have homework and I like homework.
0: Great parenting. I got to ask how you got that right.
3: 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This is James from Joburg. I'm having a good time today because I have hockey practice today. Woo! And tomorrow it's Friday, baby! Woo!
0: Woo!
3: And always remember, do it now. Sometimes later becomes never. Bye, FM. A really, really good day.
0: Ain't that the truth?
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0: Congratulations.
5: 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It's a golden year that comes from Joburg. I'm having a good time today because it's 5 to Friday and there's no extra meal today, so I get to go home. Normal time.
0: Quarter to the weekend.
6: 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Yes. It's Trevor from Joburg. Just leaving the gym. I'm having a good time today. Going home, my wife's waiting for me. She wants to get a leg over. I'm happy to oblige. And that's why I'm going to be having a good time.
0: Let's get it, baby.
7: Good morning, 5FM team. Reason to feel good. I visited my sister in hospital last night on a journey to beating cancer. So, yeah, small step forward. So yeah, it's good to see that she's looking good. Take care, everybody. Have a good Thursday. Cheers.
0: You have the best Thursday. We are thinking of you and your sister, man. Come on.
8: Hello, Father. My name is Ratila Mukherjee and I come from Pretoria. I'm having a great day today because I'm doing my dad's exam tomorrow. Woohoo, baby. Yeah, pluck it, Lolly.
0: Yeah, baby.
9: Hello, Father. My name. Oh, I'm going for my dinner. Ik heb een lekker dag vandaag, want ik heb weer onder elfs al hockey gespeeld en we zitten weer 2-1. 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We zijn lief van jullie!
8: And I got a new bottle and a new wallet.
0: Love it. Tell your dad to put some money in it for you.
10: Good morning. So I'm having a good time because I'm having a good time. If not, why not?
0: You know what I'm saying.
10: And remember, no matter how hard your day, long the list of tasks, or huge your dreams or goals, the moment that you say book it, that's when the magic happens. Set your intentions and surrender. Have a good day.
11: Yo, what's happening, Five Nation?
0: Hey!
11: Yes! The reason I'm having a good time is because it is officially Poo-Saturday. And tomorrow we're going down to Middleburg for the weekend just to put our feet up a little bit. You know what I'm saying? But anyway, Five Nation, what's happening?
0: Come on, Quinny, toe and boy.
12: I'm having a good time because I am in the top 3 for my spelling bee.
0: I love it. I love that. I do.
13: Good morning, Five Fans. It's Alexis from Joburg. I'm having a good time today because I'm wearing civvies today at my school. And today is my dad's birthday in Joburg. Have a great, great, great day.
0: Have a great day.
13: Bye.
0: Great day indeed. One more.
14: I'm having a good time because today is Thursday and tomorrow is Friday. Friday, I'm coming off on my long standby. And I'll be on a long weekend just to recharge and get back to normal. Woo! Woo!
0: I'm all over it, man. That's how you do it. 5 Breakfast on 5 FM. All right, let's take it all the way down.

0: Girls said it's called Tweak, 5 Breakfast on 5 FM. So, we lost the great Tim Curry yesterday at 80 years old. We'll pay tribute to him on the show next.
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0: It's Porcelain Moon called Sugar Rush, 5 Breakfast on 5FM. I don't know what the right word is, the opposite of serendipitous, I suppose, but in 2 days to lose both Dolly Parton and then now Tim Curry, but at the same age of 80 years old, passed away yesterday. I guess maybe there's a bit more education for the team with Tim Curry than there was with Dolly Parton. No? Yes?
1: I just know about Rocky Horror.
2: Yeah? Rocky Horror, Home Alone 2.
0: Yes, yeah, okay, yeah, thank God. Okay, yeah, cool. Yeah. All right, okay.
2: Oh,
0: well,
2: yes,
0: yeah.
2: Annie.
0: Yes. He played so many, he was a great character actor, and he played so many great characters, and his health had ailed quite significantly in his later life over the course of quite a long time, and it was sad to see, but he passed away yesterday, and now we have but his legacy to remember him by. I don't even know, I can try this quiz. I feel like Tabo's going to be the only competitor in it. You want to give it a go?
1: Oh, yeah, this is going to be embarrassing.
2: I think I'm going to suck at this too.
0: Let's do it, right? Okay. Depending on when you first encountered this dude, he was either a flamboyant scientist, a terrifying clown, don't forget, also one of his most iconic roles, a suspicious butler, a scheming hotel concierge, a legendary pirate, or the voice behind one of animation's most eccentric fathers. Okay, let's see here. The character that changed everything. Tim Curry became a cult icon after playing which flamboyant scientist in the Rocky Horror Picture Show?
1: I never know the names of the characters.
2: Yeah.
0: Dr. Frankenfurter.
1: Ah.
0: Okay, so let's get a little bit harder. Did Curry first play the character on stage or on screen?
1: On stage.
0: On stage is correct.
2: Oh,
0: he originated the role in the 1973 London production before starring in the film, which only came out 2 years later in 1975. He initially experimented with German and American accents before developing Frankenfurter's famous grand upper-class English voice. Okay, let's move to the clown. In 1990, Tim Curry terrified an entire generation as Pennywise, the dancing clown. Which Stephen King story was the character from?
2: Oh, The Shining.
0: No, not
2: The Shining. Sorry, it's not even that.
0: It is correct. It is correct. Okay. All right. Okay, let's do another one here. Tim Curry played the increasingly frantic butler at the center of which murder mystery comedy based on a board game?
1: Well, the board game is Cluedo.
0: Yeah, so you just take the last syllable off that.
1: Clue,
0: yes.
2: Oh.
0: Correct. Madeline's got all these right so far.
1: Yeah. Yo, I don't even know how.
0: Okay, let's do one more. Tim Curry was also an enormously successful voice actor. Which eccentric wildlife documentary presenter and father did he voice? I want the name of the show. It was a show on Nickelodeon.
1: Oh, Wild Thornberry.
0: Yes,
1: but I
0: exactly.
1: Don't know the dad's name.
0: Nigel Thornberry.
1: Oh.
0: 100% correct. So I was a massive fan. I had the opportunity a couple years ago. They were showing the show, Rocky Horror Picture Show, around South Africa, and I got to go and perform Sweet Transvestite for the cast, which was like...
1: I saw that.
0: Yeah.
1: We've never heard it.
0: Do you want to hear it? I got it, yeah?
1: Yeah.
2: I've seen the video. It's really good.
0: Oh, thank you, Tabo.
2: No, really. I mean, listen, this guy's not just a radio presenter and a food guy.
1: Well, I haven't heard it, so I definitely...
2: Please, can't you upload it?
0: I've got it right here.
2: Oh, good.
0: Yeah, I think I'm assuming that's what they've put here.
2: Okay.
0: Because there's two clips. One's way too long, and then the other one, I think, is probably just right.
2: Okay.
0: Let's see. Well, it'll take us perfectly to news on 5.
3: How'd you do? I see you've met my faithful handyman. I'm just a sweet transvestite from transsexual Transylvania.
4: I'm glad we caught you at home. Could we use your phone? We're both in a bit of a hurry.
3: Why don't you stay for the night? Or maybe a bite? I can show you my favorite obsession. I've been making a man with blonde hair and a tan, and he's good for relieving my tension. I'm just a sweet transvestite from transsexual Transylvania. So, come up to to the lab and see what's on the slab. I see you shiver with anticipation. But maybe the rain isn't really to blame. So I'll remove the cause. But not the symptom.
1: You.
2: That was incredible.
1: I really can't believe that was you.
2: Right.
0: Go look at the video. It gets even weirder.
2: You uploaded it again.
0: I think they're pushing to do it on the 5FM social account.
2: They have to, guys. He's
1: in
2: full gear.
1: Sing.
0: Well, thank you very much.
1: It's
0: 7 o'clock in the morning. 5 Breakfast on 5FM. Stand by for the great Tabo Baloyi and his wild, wacky world of news.
5: Fraud found in foreign national study permit applications, and Harry and Meghan arrive in the UK.
6: Coming up in your sport, Sundowns put 5 past AmaZulu to go level on points with Pirates at the top of the PSL standings. Plus, India are on the brink of victory in Colombo, with Sri Lanka made to follow on. They are currently leading by 44 runs, so they are 265 for the loss of 6. I'll have more of those details for you at 7:30.
5: Good morning. The Special Investigating Unit says it's identified a number of fraudulent and corrupt activities in the application for study permits by most foreign national students. The unit was briefing the Portfolio Committee on Higher Education yesterday about the issuance of study and work permits in South Africa. Acting COO Zodwa Xesebe.
7: Some institutions are not even registered institutions with the Department of Higher Education. Some institutions, Chairperson, are not even existing. Then upon expiry of the study results, most of the foreign nationals, they will apply for change of statuses to either to other temporary visas, e.g.
5: The Madlanga Commission of Inquiry has heard allegations that suspended Deputy National Police Commissioner Shedrick Sibiya received money through a third party. Alleged criminal kingpin Vusimuzi Katmatlana testified yesterday that he was questioned by KZN Police Commissioner Ntantam Konazi about the claims. This was Commissioner Sandile Khumalo's response when Matala declined to identify those involved.
8: You say, yes, there are, but I don't want to mention. And that's why I'm saying my takeaway from that is the issue is not you incriminating yourself. You've already admitted that to Commissioner Baloyi. The issue seems to me is you don't want to criminate those people that you know are allegedly giving money to General Sibiya. That's how I see it.
5: National Assembly Speaker Toko Didiza has survived a motion of no confidence against her. The motion was brought by the EFF over Didiza's decision not to oppose President Cyril Ramaphosa's urgent interdict application in the Western Cape High Court to halt the parliamentary impeachment process. Deputy Speaker Annelie Lotriet read out the results of the vote.
9: Those in favour of the motion, 101. Those against the motion, 282. The motion is therefore not agreed to.
5: And the Duke and Duchess of Sussex have arrived in Britain along with their children Archie and Lilibet. Britain's Prince Harry and his wife Meghan moved to California after stepping back from royal duties 6 years ago. The BBC's Noor Nanji reports.
10: As Prince Harry and his family left the airport, a source told the BBC there did not appear to be a police presence. Last week, it was reported that the couple would be relocating to the UK in August. They will not return to official duties but will live in Britain as non-working royals. It's thought the family will base themselves at a private property outside London in the Cotswolds area. Archie and Lilibet have been enrolled in school.
5: The top story this hour, the Special Investigating Unit says it's identified a number of fraudulent and corrupt activities in the application for study permits by most foreign national students.
11: The women who move us
12: are rewriting the rules.
11: Amplified.
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1: A very good morning. Let's take a look at your roads in Johannesburg. On the N3 southbound before the ramp to London Road, there's road works. The left shoulder lane is affected. In KwaZulu-Natal, on the N2 southbound before Higginson Highway interchange, a stationary vehicle is obstructing the right lane. In Cape Town, on the R300 northbound at Old Paddle Ramp, there's slow-moving traffic. Expect delays. For 5FM Traffic, I'm Marley van Eden.
5: A look at your weather this morning. Johannesburg and Pretoria, both highs of 22 degrees. Mbombela, 19. Polokwane, 20. Mahikeng and Bloemfontein, highs of 25. Kimberley, 28. Cape Town, Gqeberha and Pietermaritzburg, 26 degrees. George, 27. Kugombo, 24. And both Durban and Richards Bay, highs of 23 degrees. For 5 Breakfast, News and Weather, I'm Thabo Baloyi.
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14: 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It happened. And I've been with this woman for about 9 years now, which if she gets it right next year, we're going to split up.
15: Said there's someone here, they're talking about chocolate cake. And I'm like, chocolate cake. And she like, snapped her fingers and clicked her fingers, and my dad, who passed for about 10 years, used to click his fingers and say, hello, good looking, what you got cooking? And I'd say, chocolate cake. Yeah, she says, just know that your dad's here. So yeah, no one would have known that.
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0: Five Breakfast on 5FM. We're having Boy Pillow on the show later to congratulate her, because I feel like we haven't done that officially yet.
1: Oh, okay. Mm. That's nice. Yeah.
0: Do you know what for?
1: For her recent award.
0: Yes, yeah.
1: Of course.
0: Basadi, yeah.
1: Yes.
0: I've been invited onto the Drive show later. They want to congratulate me about all of my nominations, unlike this team.
1: We've always congratulated you, have we not?
0: Okay, well, which ones?
2: Wait, no, I'm not even aware of everything. Please listen.
0: I know, yeah. Well, go for it, yeah.
2: No,
0: I'm
2: telling you, please listen.
0: No, I couldn't simply. I couldn't possibly.
2: I'm telling you.
0: Please.
1: So
0: at least one.
1: So there's a Best Radio Presenter Award.
0: For
1: right?
0: Where?
1: Joburg.
2: Johannesburg.
0: Best of Joburg. That says one, yeah.
1: And then there's the...
2: There's definitely a food one.
1: Yes.
0: Isn't it?
3: Isn't it a 40 under 40?
0: That's two, yeah. Where have you been?
2: I have been on the show.
0: And then there's the Content Creator Awards.
1: Yes.
0: And then there's a fourth one.
1: Yes.
0: But don't worry, tune in to Drive later.
2: Stay under a rock.
0: No, it's all good. No, I'm very quiet on social media and that. I don't make a big thing of these
2: amazing
0: things. But yes, yeah. And so also Boy Pillow and one of the board members of Basadi is going to be in next. So Best Behavior, us all.
1: Wow. Ooh, this is going to be very fancy.
0: Yes. Yo. Oh, yeah.
1: Okay.
0: We're really classing the place up a little bit.
2: Mm-hmm. Surrounded by winners.
0: Dust won nominees. She's a winner.
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2: In Gauteng in Johannesburg, on the N1 southbound at Willifantsfontein Road, a stationary vehicle is obstructing the right lane. And a reminder, there's roadworks on the N3 southbound before the ramp to London Road. The left shoulder lane is affected. In KwaZulu-Natal, on the N2 southbound before Higginson Highway interchange, just a reminder, there's still a stationary vehicle obstructing the right lane. In Cape Town, on the M5 southbound at the N2 outbound ramp, there's queuing traffic. Expect delays. And finally, also in Cape Town, on the R300 northbound at Old Farrell Road, there's slow moving traffic. Expect more delays. For 5FM Traffic, I'm Marley van Eden.
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0: Nasty C, Teleman, Big Time and On 5. You would have heard me talking about it now, but it's quite exciting. I'm going to try to do that biggest bra in the world again this year. I was involved last year. It's a lot of fun. Yeah. It's very cool. And it's interesting because I've now had the pleasure over the years of being involved in a couple different Guinness World Records. And they're very, I think I've spoken about this before, but they're very like, it's a huge process. You know, there has to be an official judge that flies in from overseas, and the rules have to be like exceptionally clear. But it's kind of interesting that we bring this up today, because today was the first day that that annual got published. You remember how big a deal it used to be? The Guinness Book of Records, big annual book.
1: Oh, yeah.
0: That was amazing. You get that in your Christmas gift.
1: Yeah, that's such a good gift.
0: That was the one to get. Times. And then you'd page through it and you'd look at like, oh my God, look at this, the tallest person or the shortest person or the person. But then I guess, because those annuals, I think they're still a thing. They've been around since 1955. I suppose the challenge is, you know, now a lot of the times people break these records because it's like a PR thing. You want the attention and the news. But then also you have to start getting really creative, because all the obvious ones are done, right? It's like you can only have the tallest woman and man once, and you got the fastest person. So then people start thinking of really different things to put on the list, of which I found some of here. Let's see if we can guess how well the world has done at certain massive feats of humanity. For example, longest fingernails on one hand. How long do we think?
2: I remember the photo.
3: 3 meters.
0: Okay, so meters is the right metric to be using, but it's more.
2: Oh. 4 meters.
3: 10.
0: Just under 10. 9.096 meters.
2: Ew. That can't be possible.
1: Is it the lady with the dreadlocks?
0: Well, this is nails. I don't know. Unfortunately don't have information on her hair.
2: How is it even possible? Like, don't your nails break?
0: Well, and also just to, it's fingernails on one hand, so it's all of them combined. The longest one on a specific hand was her thumb on her left hand, that was 1.98 meters long. But still, I think that's ridiculous, right? Don't you think?
2: No, that is insane.
0: But then it gets really weird. Like, so how about this one? Have a guess. The most drinking straws held in the mouth. Like, how many straws do you think you could put in your mouth at once?
2: 150.
0: It's more than those two added together.
1: Really? Because I was going to say maybe
2: 300. I thought my guess was
0: more. 650.
1: What?
0: Can you believe that, hey?
1: Yeah.
0: And then you had to hold them there without using your hands. What an incredible thing. The record for with hands is 692, in case you were obviously asking. What about the heaviest weight lifted by a beard? As in they attached this thing to this guy's beard.
3: Oh, it was the car or a truck, wasn't it?
0: Not the beard. So I think that was dragged. This is now, it's like suspended from the ground.
2: Another person.
0: Pretty much the weight of another person, I would say. 64.4 kilograms.
2: Sure.
1: Yeah.
0: That's ridiculous, eh? Okay, we'll do one more here. This is the stupidest one I could find. The longest career as a professional burper.
1: As a professional burper?
0: Yeah.
2: Honestly.
1: Wow.
2: 20 years.
1: No, I'm going to... Maybe 2 months, because I mean...
0: The longest career as a professional burper, Britain's Paul Burper King Hun, has been professionally burping for more than 26 years.
2: Wow.
0: And if you're wondering what it is, it's a novelty entertainer that gets hired and paid to come to whatever, an office party, a birthday party, a divorce party, and burp on command.
1: So
2: So
1: as opposed to like a wedding singer, you'll say, hey, come and burp for us.
2: Yeah. Work function and...
1: Wow.
2: Yeah, we have our burper for the
0: exactly
2: night.
0: Right. Enjoy. Exactly right. Or like a guest on radio or television or for an advert or a world record attempt.
1: Wow.
0: And there you go. He holds the... Okay, one more. How about most toilet seats broken over somebody's head?
1: Yeah.
2: Did they have a helmet on or
3: 200?
0: It's less. It's 46 toilet seats.
2: But how does that work?
0: I wasn't there. I don't know. But I can tell you that it was an American called Kevin Shelley, and he smashed 46 wooden seats with his head in 60 seconds. He did it in Germany, and he did it in the year 2007.
2: Is he still okay?
0: He's rocking,
2: it
0: my friend.
2: Shows you there's always something you can go out and do.
0: There you go, yeah.
2: There's always options.

0: hear the same. Pink Pantherist and Zara Larsson, it's called Stateside. Five Breakfast on 5FM, 30 minutes after 7 o'clock in the morning. Watch out, there's Polly!
1: In your headlines, police are probing the murder of a 17-year-old boy who was gunned down in an alleged gang-related shooting in Philippi on the Cape Flats. And the Special Investigating Unit says it's identified a number of fraudulent and corrupt activities in the application for study permits by most foreign national students. I'll have the full bulletin at 8 o'clock.
2: With Oli Zondo.
3: A very good morning to you. Let's start things off with last night's football action. Mamelodi Sundowns produced a dazzling attack display to beat AmaZulu 5-2 in a thrilling PSL clash at Loftus-Versfeld. Goals from Brian Leon, Deboho Mogoena, Tashreeq Matthews and substitute Bennett Mogoena sealed the victory, with Leon grabbing a brace. Thandolunke Sungwenya struck twice for AmaZulu, becoming the league's outright top scorer with 5 goals. Now the win lifts Sundowns to second place. They are level on points with leaders Orlando Pirates, while AmaZulu remain fourth after their first league defeat. Miguel Cardoso's men will now turn their focus to Sunday's MTN 8 semi-final second leg against Golden Arrows, where they are trailing 1-0. But Cardoso says his players are being unfairly targeted by officials.
4: I'm just not very happy about seeing my players receive so many yellow cards. I think it's important that we understand that we have already in 1, 2, 3, 4, 5, 6 matches 15 yellow cards. A team that, like Sundowns, that dominates matches after matches. You go to see the stats and you see how many ball possession we have. And we finish with 4 yellow cards, AmaZulu with 1. We played Golden Arrows, we finish with 3, Golden Arrows with 1. We play Marumo, 1 yellow card, Marumo 0.
3: Elsewhere, Chiefs have had to come from behind twice to secure a 2-2 draw against Richards Bay at the Princess Makoko Stadium. In the meantime, Golden Arrows carried their MTN 8 momentum into the PSL, beating Stellenbosch FC 1-0 at the Kings Welitini Stadium. And once again, it was Junior Dion who proved the difference. The win gives Arrows their first league victory, lifting them to 6th place, while Stellenbosch dropped to 11th after a second defeat. In the other match, Bulawayo City and Milford FC played out to a goalless draw at the old Peter Mugabe Stadium. In the meantime, the Harvey Barnes struck twice as Newcastle United edged past West Brom 3-2 to reach the Carabao Cup third round at St. James Park. Debutant Isaac Price stunned the host with a free kick opener in that encounter. Let's move now to cricket news. Proteas batter Dewald Brewis says he's got the backing of coach Shukri Conrad to maintain his explosive style of play at international level. Conrad has previously made no secret of his admiration for Brewis' aggressive cricket and has urged him not to change as he matures into the game. Brewis is part of the T20 squad taking on Zimbabwe and Namibia in Windhoek from tomorrow, and he says consistency will come naturally.
5: Yeah, it's always nice with Coach Shooks. He always backs me and wants me to play the way I play, and I always feel he's backing in that way. Consistency do come with time. When you actually find out and you just keep playing the way you play, that's how you find consistency, not by changing the way you play. That's what I've learned, because I actually tried to change a bit in my younger days, if I could say it like that, although I am a bit young still. But yeah, it's about playing your way and backing it fully.
3: And finally, India are on the brink of victory in Colombo after reducing Sri Lanka to 229 for 6 at stumps on day 4 of the second test. So as it stands at the moment, day 5 of the second and final test, Sri Lanka are 298 for the loss of 6 in their second innings. So they are leading by 85 runs.

0: sexy, you already know. Ladies, ladies, ladies, please. 5%
1: traffic. In Gauteng in Johannesburg, on the N1 southbound at Willifantsfontein Road, a stationary vehicle is obstructing the right lane. In Pretoria, on the N1 southbound at Proefplaas Interchange, there's also a stationary vehicle. The left lane is closed. In KwaZulu-Natal, on the N3 southbound, after the ramp to Ashburton Interchange, a stationary vehicle is blocking the left lane. In Cape Town, on the N7 northbound, at the ramp to Bosmansdam Road, there's queuing traffic. Expect delays. And finally, also in Cape Town, on the M5 northbound, at the N2 inbound ramp, there's slow-moving traffic. Expect more delays. For 5FM Traffic, I'm Marley van Eden.
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0: It's Ellie Goulding, Black Prada Dress, 5 Breakfast on 5FM. Broadcasting all over South Africa, and we have some very cool news for you. You will be well aware that the 5th Poseidon Music Awards happened and is going to be now broadcast across two nights on SABC 2 and SABC Plus. The main awards on Saturday the 29th of August at 9 o'clock, followed by the Vanguard Awards on Sunday the 30th of August at 9. We've spoken about this as a show a lot, so you already know why one of the two guests is here, but we also get to welcome somebody who is a big part of Poseidon Music Awards in the first place, because she sits on the advisory board. She is a member thereof. Manieleng Mapike. It is a pleasure to have you, ma'am. Welcome onto the show.
1: Thank you very much for having me.
0: I am so thrilled and excited to ask you so many questions, because we've seen such growth in this awards over the last half decade now. And then our very own One's Radio Bay Boy Pillar Moketsi, who's getting her flowers here today and has brought the award with her.
2: Yes!
0: Isn't that incredible?
2: Absolutely. I had to. I was like, you know what? Everywhere I go to talk about it, it's got to be there.
0: It's got to be in the room. It looks weighty.
2: It is.
0: Is it heavy?
2: It is heavy. Can I get it? Yeah.
0: We're handing it. Oh, wow, it is.
2: It is heavy.
0: Oh, thank God, you know, because sometimes this is like, that to me is the mark of an actual award.
2: Yeah.
0: Sometimes these things are like cardboard, you know what I mean?
1: Not flimsy.
0: Get them in the rain and that's that. So for 5 years, the Poseidon Music Awards have worked very hard, I think, to ensure that the women shaping music in Africa and entertainment in Africa are not just heard, but seen and celebrated and remembered. Awards matter, right? It's all about representation and then some. And so this year's milestone edition was themed Rewind Your Bima, Your Way. It unfolded across two nights in Joburg at the Joburg Theatre, and it honored major recording artists, presenters, producers, managers, journalists, stylists, people that are shaping and shifting the industry. You name it. And so I guess now with 5 years in, it mattered a lot more than just the trophy. So I guess the first question is, it's a meaningful milestone. At the time when it started, there was obviously this thought that it was missing, right? I mean, so take us back to the initial conversations that were happening when you were like, this doesn't exist, this needs to exist. Where was the industry at then, and why was there such a bleeding need for this?
1: Yeah, so when it started in 2022, there definitely was a gap in the market. You know, there were quite a lot of awards, other awards for women that were geared towards women, but it was never really directed at women within the music and entertainment space. So we felt that there was a void that needed to be filled. So when Tloni Modise Matau started it, she felt that voice, having worked in music for a very long time as a PR and worked at other awards shows. So she felt there was a void and figured that what better way to celebrate women, even women like herself who've been in the music industry, then to actually create that award ceremony.
0: And considering that the theme was all about rewinding and looking back, what do you think some of the biggest milestones for Poseidon Music have been in the last 5 years?
1: Look, I think the growth in general from a publicity point of view, I think we've elevated from year to year, where every year you can see the growth, you know, having the big massive billboards on the highway, you know, people that won, a lot of people that have won have gone on to present other award ceremonies. They've gone on to present our awards, you know, from radio host to actually being on the stage. So the biggest thing for us is that value chain, almost being from winner to finding yourself as a presenter or more actively involved within the Poseidon organization in general. So that kind of growth and elevation is the biggest win for us.
0: Speaking of people who won, we have one of our very own here, Boy Pelo Moketsi, One's Radio Bay. So, oh my God, I mean, I saw the socials.
1: Yeah.
0: You were crying, my friend. it was an emotional journey.
2: It was very emotional. I didn't cry on the night. I think I cried like the Monday.
0: I saw something.
2: But I was overwhelmed, definitely. I think I was teary-eyed, definitely.
0: No,
2: I only cried the Monday. I didn't cry on stage.
0: I don't know what I saw, but you looked very overcome in the best possible way
2: emotion. It was such a crazy time. Everybody around me was going mad when it was announced. I was right next to my mom. My sister was a few seats down.
0: Man, that's
2: so
0: cool.
2: Literally getting out to accept the award was insane, because they were just like jumping up and down and screaming. Zan was behind me and she was also going crazy. It was just like getting to stage already. I I was like, what am I even going to say when I get there?
0: Yeah.
2: And I think that's when I was really like overwhelmed when I got onto stage and I was like, whoa, it's really happening. Like, it's in my hands and I need to thank all these people who voted. So it was definitely emotional. I can agree with.
0: It's also, you know, I'm sure you relate to this. And I think it's just even particularly more so the case for women, obviously, which is why these awards need to happen, is that this is an industry that is void of a lot of praise. Like, you often, for the most part, you're kind of just doing your own thing in your own silo, never really sure if it's actually working or if it's landing or if people are paying attention. Yeah. And you take, like, 90% of this career is just taking knocks or being ignored.
2: Yeah.
0: And then the 10%, like, really matters. So did it come at a time when you feel like you really needed it?
2: I think it did. I think in the last year and a half, I kind of went through my own little personal thing in life, and I was just feeling very overwhelmed with the trajectory of my career. And you know, sometimes you put so much pressure on yourself as a person, and you're just like, why has this not happened? Why have I not been on this slot? Or why has this growth not happened, even outside of radio? But then you remember that God's plan is bigger, and all the hard work literally culminates to moments like these where you are reminded that no, you've put in the work actually, and right now is the time to celebrate, not in your timing but in this current timing that we are in. So for me, it felt like everything that happened in the past year and a half had to happen for this moment to feel even more sweeter.
0: I got you. Yeah, exactly, man. Mm-hmm. I want to get into the weeds of some of these things and approach you as an intellectual property rights person that understands the legalities behind such things. Do you think that there's a meaningful correlation between awards and recognition and then the ability to have more bargaining power when you go into those kind of rooms when conversations do get legal and we are talking about like intellectual property and money? And do you see the correlation?
1: Look, I mean, I think with anything, just as long as you're a creator and you're creative, that there'll always be that correlation between, you know, because you're using your mind. So intellectual property is that, you know, what you've created with your mind. So for me, I always think there is that relationship, because the IP also just doesn't come from what you've created, because you can even take your voice and it can be, you know, that IP. You can take your radio tag, your name as a DJ. That's you know, you can register that as your IP. So I think they definitely is that correlation, and you build on it, because with getting an award, it means that there is that recognition. It means that you build on your name, you create more out of what your, you know, the work that you do and the name that you've created. So definitely linked.
0: We're so proud of One's Radio Bay, Boy Pelo Moketsi, and we're so grateful that the think tanks behind this are able to come and share some wisdom and knowledge. So to both of you ladies, thank you genuinely so much. And of course, don't forget Saturday 29 August at 9, watch it, SABC2 and SABC+, in the Vanguard Awards, Sunday 30th at 9. Thank you so much for coming through.
2: Oh, thank you for having us.
1: Thank you for having us.
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0: P-Rillel and Wolfie D with Kadeem Tyrell. It's called Solo on 5. Tabo, popping politics, I gotta tell you, man.
1: Oh, yes. This week, I'm speaking to one of my favorite people on social media. She's one of the most recognizable faces on TikTok. Her name is Onge Gusha. She does these skits, parody videos of things we see in the news, most notably the Madlanga Commission. A lot of her viral videos come from the Madlanga Commission. We follow each other on TikTok. We've been talking, and she is an exceptional human being. She's got a bright future ahead of her. I really do think so.
0: Cool, man.
1: Yeah, so I took a different route this week. She's my guest on Bup and Politics.
0: Spotlighting the next generation.
1: Of course.
0: Huh? I love it. Okay, here's Tabo with news. That's all coming up next on the show. Watch out now.
1: Teen shot dead in Philippi and rescue efforts underway for Nepal flood survivors.
2: Coming up in your sports, Sundowns put 5 past AmaZulu to go level on points with Pirates at the top of the PSL standings. Plus, India are on the brink of victory in Colombo, with Sri Lanka made to follow on. They are currently leading by 104 runs, but with only 4 wickets remaining. I'll have more of those details for you at 8:30.
1: Good morning. Police are probing the murder of a 17-year-old boy who was gunned down in an alleged gang-related shooting in Philippi on the Cape Flats. A woman was wounded in the attack. The police's FC Van Wyk says the suspects fled the scene.
3: The deceased male sustains gunshot wounds to his abdomen and shoulder, and the injured female a gunshot wound to her back. She was transported to a nearby hospital for medical treatment. The circumstances surrounding the shooting incident are under investigation.
1: Suspended Ekurhuleni Metro Police Deputy Chief Julius Mkhwanazi and 5 others are expected to continue with their bail application in the Brakpan Magistrates Court today. They face charges including murder, robbery and defeating the ends of justice. The charges emanate from their alleged involvement in the 2022 murder of Emmanuel Mbense. Calvin Mabasa reports.
4: Mbense was allegedly kidnapped, tortured and killed, and his body was dumped in a dam in Niger. During their last appearance earlier this month, an IPET investigating officer faced cross-examination from the legal team for the second applicant. The cross-examination is expected to continue today.
1: The Special Investigating Unit says it's identified a number of fraudulent and corrupt activities in the application for study permits by most foreign national students. The unit was briefing the Portfolio Committee on Higher Education yesterday about the issuing of study and work permits in South Africa. Acting COO Zodwa Xesibe.
5: Some institutions are not even registered institutions with the Department of Higher Education. Some institutions are not even existing. And then upon expiry of the study visas, most of the foreign nationals, they will apply for change of statuses to other temporary visas each year.
1: Further afield now, rescue teams have worked through the night to locate survivors of the flash floods that hit northern Nepal, killing nearly 200 people. Among those missing are more than 600 tourists. The BBC's Laura Bicker reports.
6: President Xi Jinping himself issued instructions yesterday for all-out efforts to go ahead to try to ensure that anyone alive is rescued. We heard from the People's Liberation Army and the Air Force. They did manage to get an aircraft in the air to try to survey the area, but it does seem that even getting near the affected region is extremely difficult.
1: And stars of stage and screen have paid tribute to cult British actor Tim Curry. His manager says Curry, best known for playing Frankenfurter in the Rocky Horror Picture Show, died at his home in Los Angeles on Tuesday. He was 80 years old. The actor's other movies include It, Annie, Home Alone 2 and Scary Movie 2. A reminder of the top story this hour. Police are probing the murder of a 17-year-old boy who was gunned down in an alleged gang-related shooting in Philippi on the Cape Flats.
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9: A very good morning. Let's take a look at your roads in Gauteng. In Johannesburg on the N1 southbound at the ramp from Olifantsfontein Road, there's been a multi-vehicle accident. Expect delays. In Pretoria on the N1 southbound at Proefplaas Interchange, a stationary vehicle is blocking the left lane. In KwaZulu-Natal on the N2 northbound after the ramp from Watson Highway, a stationary vehicle is blocking the left lane. And also in KwaZulu-Natal on the N3 southbound after the the ramp to Ashburton Interchange. A stationary vehicle is obstructing the left lane. In Cape Town on the N1 outbound at the ramp to Durban Road, there's queuing traffic. Expect delays. And finally, also in Cape Town on the N7 northbound at the ramp to Bosmansdam Road, there's slow-moving traffic. Expect more delays. For 5FM Traffic, I'm Marley van Eden.
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1: A look at your weather this morning. Pretoria and Johannesburg, both highs of 22 degrees, and Bombella 19. Polokwane 20, Mahikeng and Bloemfontein 25, Kimberley 28, Cape Town and Beja 26 degrees, George 27, Kugompo 24, Durban and Richards Bay 23, and Pietermaritzburg with a high of 26. For 5 Breakfast, News and Weather, I'm Thabo Baloyi.
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0: Five Breakfast on 5FM. All right, Tabo, pop and politics. Are we excited or what?
1: I am excited because I've never done anything like this before. Ongigusha is a very, very well-known face on TikTok. She has garnered a strong online presence because she has taken these, some of the biggest stories and translated them, turned them into these hilarious parody videos. And she's garnered so much attention. She's incredible. And she's my guest this week on Bop and Politics.
0: I am very excited. Hold on very, very tightly. Here it comes very, very soon.
2: Mr. D. D is for...
3: Mavis, I wonder if I should sell my car. I'm not sure where to go.

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1: Musi Mamani, leader of Build One South Africa, Jacob Zuma, Julius Malema and Helen Zilla as your deputy. EFF national spokesperson, Leanne Mateus.
2: Please stay captured
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4: Ongi Gusha, welcome to Pop and Politics here on 5 Breakfast.
5: Thank you so much, Thabo. My first time on your show.
4: Thank you. It's such a pleasure to have you. Now, Ongi is actually short for Ongeziwe, right? And you are one of my favorite people online, I have to say. But before we get into the TikToks... yes. When the camera and the ring light goes off, who is Ongi Gusha?
5: When they go off.
4: Don't they?
5: I have no idea anymore because I feel like the performance or when the lights go off, I am still the same person that I am when they on, you know. However, I think and I have been told that in person, I am very serious. Other than that, I am a creative. You know, I'm always looking for the next current affairs story and a creative idea that I can create. If I'm not looking for an outfit, or I am not... Also, I love your TikTok.
4: Oh, thank you.
5: Content. When I'm not looking into what is happening in our country, then I'm looking into creating. And already, in my mind, I'm envisioning what the next skit might look like. So for me, they go off, yes. But in my brain, they're still very much on.
4: And your content is quite unique. It really is. You do these skits and parodies of things that we see in the news. How did you know that this was something that you wanted to explore online?
5: Yeah. Funny enough, I actually in varsity took international relations and politics as my major for my first year. However, I just felt discouraged about our political sphere at the time, you know, and I sort of left that field completely. Until I think when TikTok and social media started being popular. And when I went to TikTok and all those social media platforms, what I noticed was that we still do have news, but then it's like social media was turning into traditional media when it comes to news specifically or current affairs specifically. Yes. And I didn't really relate to that. Like it was, for me, I felt like it was just losing that unseriousness of social media. I love comedy. I grew up listening to Trevor Noah, for instance. I liked the way that he would make a serious matter or politics into this funny thing. But at the end of the day, you live with something. And I thought to myself, what can I do? And I did a 25-second skit. My goodness. It blew up and I could not believe it. And at the time, I think I had about 1,000 followers or even less than that. And from then, I thought to myself, no, I am not going to let go of this. I want current affairs to be told in a social media way. And if I don't find a creator that does that, I'll be that creator that do it.
4: You really are. And you are probably one of the hardest working people out there. And I really mean that because I just turn on a camera and I start talking. Of course, I do research on the story. But for you, it's a mini production, you know? It's wigs, makeup, props. That sounds like a lot of work. Take us through that for a bit.
5: And for me, it actually doesn't feel like a lot of work at all. And I'll get those comments. I think by now, the audience and the community that I've built has sort of adapted into it. Because at first I would get comments like, you know, it takes a lot of work to be you. And for me, I've never seen it as a lot of work. Because funny enough, I'll be laughing before everybody else starts laughing, because I look at myself after creating a character, sourcing an outfit from a the secondhand. I thrift actually.
4: Oh, thrift, yeah, yeah, thrifting, yes.
5: Outfit. So I'll go thrift after I've thrifted the outfit. I created the character, maybe drawing the beard or whatever that I need to do for that character. I am already laughing and I enjoy the whole process. And it doesn't even take as much time as people do assume.
4: What's next for you beyond the content creation? I have to tell you, I see you doing stand-up. You want to explore a little bit because you are obviously incredibly talented.
5: Thank you so much, Thabo. And I'm very much invested in storytelling, whatever form or direction that our evolving world is taking us. I see myself in storytelling. I see myself in television, radio perhaps. Some people said I have the voice for it. Do you think I have the voice?
4: You actually do. You actually do have that. I want you to say that. You do have the voice for it. You do. Don't take my job, though. Please don't take my job, okay? Please don't take my job.
5: I was actually gunning for it. I didn't want... I wanted to be polite. Then since being honest. So, yeah, I see myself in your show.
4: Wow. Damn, I've got competition now.
5: I see myself in production. You know, I have so many plans. There's certain things that I will not... In Xhosa, if I may speak Xhosa, they're saying ungakwazi ungakaphuma ehlathini, meaning don't shout before you get out from the forest. I see myself in this space, but there are things that I am actually working towards to ensure that I am empowering myself in the storytelling field. I see myself in production. I'm also I was a poet when I grew up, and I've always loved writing. So I want to develop my writing skills as well. I'm currently writing a book, and yeah, let's see. Maybe I'm going to be in Hollywood.
4: Ooh, and you know what? Hollywood is ready for you. Hollywood is ready for you. I definitely see you in Hollywood. I really do. Because you are incredibly funny and so, so creative, genuinely insightful, and you're clearly committed to the craft. And that ultimately serves you very well,
5: Thank you, honestly.
4: And I just know from me, I am rooting for you. Show him what you got. Show him what you got. We want to see so much from you. All right, Ongigusha, thank you so much for your time. I genuinely appreciate it.
5: Thank you so much, and thank you for inviting me. I enjoyed our conversation as well. I am very honored to be in your show, and as you know, I love your content.
4: Likewise. So thank you. Thank you so much.
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1: Let's take a look at your roads in Gauteng. On the N1 southbound at the ramp from Olifantsfontein Road, just a reminder, there's been a multi-vehicle accident. Expect delays. In Pretoria, on the N1 southbound at Proefplaas Interchange, a stationary vehicle is blocking the left lane. Over in KwaZulu-Natal, on the N2 northbound after the ramp from Watson Highway, a stationary vehicle is blocking the left lane. In Cape Town, on the N1 outbound at the ramp to Durban Road, there's queuing traffic. Expect more delays. For 5FM Traffic, I'm Marley van Eeden.
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0: So 50 Cent Live, Eminem, Kendrick Lamar.
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0: Okay, I was too young.
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0: I'm telling you about Doja Cat and Rihanna. You're telling me about Michael Jackson concerts. 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

0: it's Ariana Grande. Hate that I made you love me. I hate that I made you love me, she says. I need a contestant for Buzzword, so if you are brave enough to play and not a coward, then send your name on the WhatsApp line through right now. Please send it to 0825505151. It is as easy as that. You know how this works. I ask you five questions, trivia, general knowledge, that sorts of thing. And then if you are able to guess what the answer is, you tell me. Five questions, all of which are going to have the buzzword in the answer. The example I like to use is if the buzzword was blue and the question was which rugby team calls Loftus home, you'd say the Blue Bulls. Exactly right. But now, today, the buzzword isn't blue. Rather, though, five questions, all of which are going to have the exact same buzzword in the answer, which today is going to be May. M-A-Y. If you want to play and restore your family's once proud name, send your name on WhatsApp to 0825505151.
1: In your headlines this morning, GA leader Jordan Hill-Lewis says his party's priority after a successful local government election will be to fix the Itegwini Metro's water problems. And police are probing the murder of a 17-year-old boy who was gunned down in an alleged gang-related shooting in Philippi on the Cape Flats. Yonaga Teledi, Karabo Hobo has the full bulletin at 9 o'clock.
2: With Oli Zondo. A very good morning to you. Let's take a final look at your sport news. Starting things off with the cricket. Former Proteas captain Dean Alger has announced his retirement from professional cricket at the end of the current English season. Alger enjoyed a 12-year international career, captaining South Africa on 13 occasions and scoring 14 centuries and 23 50s. Still with cricket news, the Proteas batter Deval Brewer says he's got the backing of coach Shukri Conrad to maintain his explosive style of play at international level. Brevis is part of the T20 squad taking on Zimbabwe and Namibia in Windhoek from tomorrow, and he says consistency will come naturally if he continues playing the game his own way.
3: Yeah, it's always nice with coach Shooks. He always backs me and wants me to play the way I play, and I always feel his backing in that way. Consistency do come with time. When you actually find out and you just keep playing the way you play, that's how you find consistency, not by changing the way you play. That's what I've learned, because I actually tried to change a bit in my younger days, if I could say it like that, although I am a bit young still. But yeah, it's about playing your way and backing it fully.
2: Meanwhile, India are on the brink of victory in Colombo after reducing Sri Lanka to 229 for 6 at stumps on day 4 of the second test. So in terms of the live action, Sri Lanka, this is their second innings. They're currently 329 for the loss of 6. So they are leading by 116 runs, but of course, just have 4 wickets in hand. Let's move now to football news. The African champions, Mamelodi Sundowns, will host a Saudi outfit, Al Ahly, in the FIFA African Asian Pacific Cup final at Loftus Versfeld on the 19th of September. The AFC Champions League elite winners, Al Ahly, reached the final following a 1-0 win over OFC Pro League champions Auckland FC in Jeddah. And speaking of Sundowns, they were dominant at Loftus last night, beating AmaZulu 5-2 in a thrilling PSL match. The win lifts Sundowns to second place. They are now level on points with leaders Orlando Pirates, while AmaZulu remain fourth after their first league defeat. Miguel Cardoso's men will now turn their focus to Sunday's MTN 8 semi-final second leg against Golden Arrows, where they are trailing 1-0. But Cardoso says his players are being unfairly targeted by officials.
4: I'm just not very happy about seeing my players receive so many yellow cards. I think it's important that we understand that we have already in 1, 2, 3, 4, 5, 6 matches 15 yellow cards. A team that, like Sundowns, that dominates matches after matches. You go to see the stats and you see how many ball possession we have. And we finish with 4 yellow cards, AmaZulu with 1. We played Golden Arrows, we finish with 3, Golden Arrows with 1. We play Marumo, 1 yellow card, Marumo 0.
2: elsewhere, Chiefs had to come from behind on two occasions to secure a 2-2 draw against Richards Bay at the Princess Makoko Stadium. Golden Arrows carried their MTN 8 momentum into their PSL clash, beating Stellenbosch FC 1-0 at the Kings Welitini Stadium. Once again, it was Junior Dion who proved the difference. So the win gives Arrows their first league victory, lifting them to 6th place, while Stellies dropped to 11th after a second defeat. And as for Polokwane City and Milford FC, they played out to a goalless draw at the old Peter Mokaba Stadium. And finally, in terms of Real Madrid, they made it back-to-back league wins following a 4-1 victory over Real Sociedad, with Kylian Mbappe netting a hat-trick. Jude van Wyk will have more for you on the 5 Drive for 5 Breakfast Sport. I am Olizondo.
1: A look at your weather this morning. Pretoria and Johannesburg, highs of 22, Mbombela 19, Polokwane 20, Bloemfontein and Mahikeng 25, Kimberley 28, Cape Town and Gqeberha 26 degrees, George 27, Kugombo 24, Durban and Richards Bay 23, and Pietermaritzburg 26 degrees. For 5 breakfast news and weather, I'm Thabo Baloyi.
0: He sure is, 35 minutes after what I like to call 8.
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8: Taking a final look at your roads this morning. In Johannesburg on the N1 northbound before Golden Highway, a stationary vehicle is obstructing the left lane. In KwaZulu-Natal on the N2 in both directions between Yabiyaklute Interchange and Mgeni Road Interchange, there's road works. Some of the lanes are restricted. In Cape Town on the N7 southbound after Plattekloof Road, there's been an accident obstructing the right lane. And finally, also in Cape Town on the N7 southbound, after Malibongwe Drive, there's also been an accident. The left lane is closed. For 5FM Traffic, I'm Marley van Eden.
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9: Who's it going to be that's going to do that buzzword with me next? Buzzword is May. It's going to be May, M-A-Y. And I need your name on the WhatsApp line. 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

0: Easy Freak. It's called Come Alive, 5 Breakfast on 5 FM. Is that who I think it is? You're kidding me. Jerome, as I live and breathe?
1: Hello?
0: Jerome and George. Is that you? My God, man.
1: No, it's me.
0: Jeepers, man. And Jerome, tell me, what's happening in George today? Does the CAW and the number plate stand for cold and wet or cozy and warm?
1: Yeah, it's just cold and wet.
0: All right. Well, we got you here to play Buzzword. The buzzword this morning is May. Are you with me?
1: Yeah, yeah.
0: 5 out of 5 is going to get everybody wet together. Here we go. Let's do this one. What phrase is used to acknowledge a point while introducing a different fact or argument? As in, even though it might be true, another point still needs to be considered. What do we say? What do we say, Jerome?
1: May.
0: May. We say may. No, close. The answer is be that as it may.
1: Yeah, as it may, yeah.
0: Yes. Okay, let's go on to question number 2. Jerome is coming for blood today. I can feel it. What word describes a strong feeling of disappointment, distress, or shock caused by something unexpected? You are incomplete.
1: I was amazed.
0: It was amazed, amazed, amazed. Very close. Unfortunately, the answer is dismay.
2: Aww.
0: I feel like it was on the tip of your tongue.
1: Okay.
0: All right, here we go. Question number 3. What word is used as an international distress signal, by ships, aircraft, or people in serious danger, Jerome? Go ahead.
1: Mayday.
0: Yeah, woo-hoo!
2: Nice.
0: You're on the money, baby. Okay, we can turn this one around. I can get you 3 out of 5. I feel it in my bone holes. Okay, what word refers to a thick, creamy sauce made mainly from eggs, oil, and vinegar? Maybe a little bit of lemon juice. It's a tough one. It's a creamy spread. Makes the sandwich better.
1: Yeah.
0: I'm afraid it's
1: mayonnaise.
0: Yes, here we go. There is a God. Okay, question number 5. What word refers to the elected leader of a city or town?
1: Elected leader.
0: Not an electric leader, an elected leader.
1: Can you come again?
0: Here we come. I'm going to come for the second time here. Have a listen. What word refers to the elected leader of a city or town?
1: A councillor.
0: Not a councillor. Now remember, the buzzword is May. So 5 questions all going to have May in their answer.
1: Mayor.
0: Yes!
2: Nice! Oh, 3.
0: I feel like that was the hardest earned 3 of all time. What do you think?
1: It was a hard one.
0: I tell you what. Listen, before I let you go, could I ask you for something? Would you mind?
1: No, I don't mind.
0: Thank you very much, sir. I was hoping if you could inspire the nation today. So anything at all, just some words of encouragement, just a little bit of a pick-me-up, just so as that the people of South Africa can feel like everything's going to be okay. Jerome from George, take it away.
1: I just want to encourage all South Africans, just to love their life. We don't know what's gonna happen tomorrow, so we have to love the day as it comes, and always be positive. Leave the negativity, so then we can move forward. So we have to think about the young ones.
0: What I often think is, you know, people say the children are the future.
1: That's my own point.
0: But don't you feel that you can teach them well, but at the end of the day, you got to let them lead the way?
1: Yeah, that's where we come in.
0: Let the children's laughter remind us how we used to be.
1: Yeah.
0: It's something that I decided long ago.
1: Because I have three girls in my house. I have a twin daughter, and then I have one daughter. So I love kids very much.
0: Jerome, you have a beautiful day.
1: Yeah. You as well.
0: It's Jerome and George. Inspiring a nation, one buzzword at a time.
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0: Cherry, main character on Five. Look who it is. It is Karabo.
1: And thank you for the epic tunes. All the time before my handover, there is some banger of a track.
0: Telling you, man.
1: I appreciate you guys so much. Okay, so I want to hear from you what you are outsourcing to technology, right? To remember for you. From passwords to phone numbers to directions, like people's birthdays. A lot of us do that. But what is a specific one that you outsource to technology to remember for you? Or are you still pretty good with remembering your loved ones' phone numbers, birthdays, passwords, all of that? Or you're relying quite a lot on tech?
0: I'm going to show you something.
1: So to remind you.
0: I'll show you my calendar, right? Okay. So I'll just pull it up like for the month. That's me.
1: Oh my goodness, that's so many meetings.
0: Right? So consequently, my phone tells me everything. It lets me know where to go, what to do. I've become also quite good at integrating all of these things. So I've got all these like fun little apps. Yes. One or two I even like got built myself where I could remind it about stuff and where to go and how to do things. And everything. I outsource pretty much everything.
1: I love that.
2: Wow. For me, it's recipes that I know by heart. But I make sure that in case I get something wrong, I've got like a burner account that I send from my original account.
0: What's it called?
1: I
2: can't tell you.
1: Instagram or something.
2: On Instagram, yes.
1: So that's where you stalk us and stuff.
2: Yes. Okay. No, I don't stalk you guys. well, love interest. If a love interest has a story on, they can't know that I'm on there.
1: Yeah.
2: I've seen it. But yes, that's what I do. I use that, and I like the inbox is full of these like recipes, even like little quotes that I want to remember.
1: Okay.
2: Yeah.
1: Okay.
2: Definitely.
1: Recipes. I like that. Magli, what do you outsource to technology?
3: I mean, basically everything. I also like, it's my diary, although I do have an actual diary. It's just, I need it on my phone. An alarm clock. I don't have an actual one. My phone is my alarm. GPS, obviously. I can't get anywhere without my phone as a GPS. So, yeah, a lot of things. Oh, buying food. Yeah.
0: You name it.
1: All right.
4: You name it. Oli? Yeah. For me, because I do have quite a few payments to make, it's my list of beneficiaries. So I need to know, which accounts I have to be paying on which day, which amounts as well. Without that, I'd be lost.
1: Okay.
4: Completely lost.
1: Okay, yeah. I like that. All right. What are you outsourcing to technology to remember for you? We'll get into that and more. There's a brilliant young girl, guys, 18 years old. She swam the English Channel. She's the youngest South African to do so. So we're going to catch up with her. I'm very excited about that. All that and more on the way.
0: That is amazing. We look forward to that coming up in 5 minutes or so's time. We will see you tomorrow morning. It's going to be a Friday. So hold on for the rest of your Thursday. Go and have a genuinely wonderful day. Look after yourself, take care, and go be wonderful. Yes, tomorrow, Silver Msaki, son of musician Diplo.

In your top stories at this hour, the DA says it will focus on Etegwini's water issues and alleged 9/11 mastermind to stand trial in 2028.

0: A very good morning. DA leader Jordan Hill Lewis says his party's priority after a successful local government election will be to fix the eThekwini Metro's water problems. He says 65% of the city's bulk water is currently lost and that the city has 13,000 water leaks. Hill Lewis held an election meeting in Umhlanga last night.
1: When you've got so many problems, you've got to focus. He's going to focus on the water infrastructure, which is most in crisis. That is going to be his absolute day and night obsession as the mayor of Durban. And it's important that people know that, because that's going to entail some tough choices. It's going to entail some prioritization and a lot of hard work and focus.
0: Police are probing the murder of a 17-year-old boy who was gunned down in an alleged gang-related shooting in Philippi on the Cape Flats. A woman was wounded in the attack. The police's FC Van Wyk says the suspects fled the scene.
2: The deceased male sustains gunshot wounds to his abdomen and shoulder, and the injured female a gunshot wound to her back. She was transported to a nearby hospital for medical treatment. The circumstances surrounding the shooting incident are under investigation.
0: In other news, police in Letlhabile, near Brits in the northwest, say a 19-year-old is expected to appear in court today in connection with the stabbing to death of a 15-year-old learner in Zone 4. Preliminary investigations show the victim was allegedly involved in a confrontation with the suspect who was known to him. The police's Kilebogile Morake.
3: The circumstances surrounding the alleged confrontation remain under investigation. The 19-year-old suspect was subsequently traced and arrested in Letlhabile. The suspect had also allegedly sustained injuries during the incident and is currently receiving medical attention.
0: A military judge in America has reportedly ruled that the alleged mastermind of the 9/11 attacks on the U.S. will stand trial in 2028. Khalid Sheikh Mohammed was considered one of the most important figures in al-Qaeda, the BBC's Warren Ball.
4: Khalid Sheikh Mohammed was captured in 2003 in Pakistan and then subjected to extreme interrogation techniques, including waterboarding, leading to accusations of torture against the operators of the CIA-run sites. He was transferred to the U.S. naval base at Guantanamo Bay in 2006. Khalid Sheikh Mohammed is accused of directing the plot to crash hijacked airliners into sites including the World Trade Center.
0: A recap of your top story at this hour. DA leader Jordan Hill Lewis says his party's priority after a successful local government election will be to fix the eThekwini Metro's water problems. For 5 News, I am Karabo Hoba. Welcome to 5 Mid-Mornings.
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0: Welcome to Thursday. Let's do this. Good morning. This is 5 Minute Mornings with Kangabo. We've got K-Squared happening.
1: We're back.
0: Yes, Kangabo is still joining us. She's joining us throughout the entire week. Mm-hmm. I did something awesome this morning. I made it to gym again. So earlier in the week, I mentioned how I'm trying to change my routine a little bit. I really struggle to go to the gym in the middle of the day. It just feels weird. Mm-hmm. And I'm exhausted already. And it's the last place where I want to go. And so I'm waking up a little bit earlier, and I am one of those people that
1: 5 a.m. gang.
0: Listen, I am there, I am pushing, and I do a gym class because I'm one of those people that mess around if I'm gymming by myself.
1: You don't know what you're doing. I get that.
0: The thing is, I know what I'm doing. I just don't push myself.
1: Yeah.
0: If I don't have a personal trainer or an instructor, I am messing around. Mm-hmm. So I am making sure I'm locked in with the classes, especially because I'm going to be running a race soon. I'm doing the Baldwin series on the 20th of September, decided yesterday.
1: So 5K.
0: It's only a 5K, but you know what? It's a start. Who knows? Today I'm running 5Ks. Next I'll be a marathon runner. You never know. Welcome to the show. A lot's going on the show today. Super excited. Culture Shift, Girl Talk, No Filter. And a little later on, we're chatting to a young girl, only 18 years old, who swam the English Channel. And we've been trying to find her. It's so weird. I read her story in some British publication. Mm-hmm. I don't know what I was doing reading a British publication. I was like, this is a South African girl. We need to find her. And our producer did the things, and she has found her. Mm-hmm. And we're going to chat to her and celebrate her. So we'll get into that a little later on. Let's do this.

0: It's Lola Audrey. Hello, goodbye. 5 minute mornings with Karabo. You know, I had a thought this morning and I was thinking about how much information we don't actually keep in our heads anymore because our phones just do it for us. Mm-hmm. I outsource remembering phone numbers to my phone, obviously. I couldn't tell you half of my closest people's phone numbers. I only know my mom, my brother, my husband, and my sister's number. That's it. Those are the only numbers I know. And of course, the 5FM WhatsApp line. Because it's important for me to know it. I outsource directions to Google Maps. I can drive anywhere 10 times and I still will absolutely have no idea how to get there. Same. I need to outsource my directions. Oh, then it's birthdays. Forget it. That's exactly why I still have a Facebook account, because then I'm able to check Facebook for birthdays. And it becomes a problem when it's people I've met recently, because remember with Facebook, when you were active then, that's when you had all your friends on Facebook, and now you meet new people, you don't necessarily have them on Facebook. Yeah. And when it's their birthdays, it's like, oh my goodness,
1: you need to remember.
0: Exactly. Yeah. So I put those in my calendar as well. And you know what? Apparently, there's actually a name for this, where we outsource our brain to technology to help us remember stuff, right? Scientists call it cognitive offloading. And essentially, it's about using technology or external tools to store information or perform tasks that we might otherwise have to remember to do ourselves. There was a survey that happened with about 6,000 people, and they found that 53% couldn't recall their children's phone numbers from their memory, while around a third couldn't even remember their partner's phone number.
1: That's hectic.
0: Right?
1: Not knowing your children's number.
0: It happens, because why memorize a phone number when your phone already has it, right? Why remember how to get somewhere when Google Maps can tell you? Why remember a birthday when your calendar is going to remind you passwords? There's so many things we need to remember, and so technology helps us do that. This morning, you know, we're asking, do you rely on your phone for phone numbers, directions, birthdays, passwords, calculations, reminders, spelling? We've got autocorrect now.
1: Yeah.
0: So you don't need to actually remember how to spell words. That's the one that worries me the most, to be honest. I find myself relying on autocorrect and I'm like, oh, well, come on, you know how to spell this word. Why are you being lazy? But it's really happening. So let us know on 0825505151. What are you outsourcing your brain to technology?
1: For me, it's definitely passwords, and it's so bad because I recently learned that don't allow your phone to set the passwords for you. Do it for yourself.
0: Yeah.
1: You know, because risk, security, risk. And then numbers. I only know my parents' numbers and my brother's.
0: Yeah.
1: And then the rest doesn't matter.
0: Uh-huh.
1: And then directions, yes. I use Google Maps as well. And then birthdays, I'm very good at remembering birthdays. So if you tell me your birthday today, I won't forget.
0: Okay, it's the 12th of September.
1: So, yeah, 12th of September, I won't forget. I'm very good at remembering birthdays.
0: That is incredible.
1: But for me, I use my phone for passwords because I hardly remember my passwords. It's very difficult.
0: Dude, we've got so many passwords to remember, right? It's banking. It's all the different apps that we use. I find that one very overwhelming. The amount of times I have to reset my passwords because I have forgotten is absolutely insane. What are you outsourcing your brain to technology for? Let us know. 0825505151. Birthdays, passwords, phone numbers, all of that stuff, directions. Or are you somebody that still relies on your memory for certain things? 0825505151. Let us know. This is Culture Shift for today.
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0: you like that?
1: It's Lisa Carr and Julia Michaels, Nighttime Things on 5FM. What are you outsourcing to technology to remember for you, from birthdays to passwords to phone numbers? What is it that you are outsourcing to technology? Apparently, it's called cognitive offloading. And this is what scientists say. We literally have a lot of things to remember. And so we use the tools that we have in terms of technology and our phones to help us remember these things. I mean, imagine if we didn't have our calendars on our phones. We'd miss meetings.
2: I literally use my calendar for meetings. And if it wasn't for that, oh my goodness, I'd probably miss all the meetings.
1: Yeah. I've even started to do a to-do list that I put on my notes app every single morning. I put a to-do list. So I do a weekly to-do list, right? And then I kind of break it down to every single day what I need to do for that day. And I tick them off as the day goes.
2: You're so organized.
1: Well, I'm trying, babe.
2: I want to be as organized as you.
1: Listen, I have ADHD. If I don't have things like lists,
2: then everything will just be a mess.
1: Nothing will happen. Nothing will happen. Yeah. The way this brain of mine functions, it's not even that I am organized. I need, those structures in place. Otherwise, nothing will happen. And Jordy, what about you?
3: Yeah, I don't rely on the phone on WhatsApp, yo. It says update, update. It cleans everything. Especially your Play Store, your Play Store, your files, they say delete, delete. The next one when you delete and you try come past this button, yo, it wipes out the whole important things of your meeting. That's crazy. Shout out to you guys. Jordy from Kimberley. Enjoy your week.
1: Thank you so much, Jordy. Angie, good morning.
4: Wow, outsourcing our brains. All these tools and ARs are actually making us a bunch of doofies.
1: Yes.
4: So bad. It's so bad.
1: It's bad.
4: I actually have a good laugh at the survey where some of the people couldn't even remember their children's telephone numbers or birthdays.
1: Imagine.
4: That is bad. That is bad. But yeah, I think if it wasn't for Facebook, I wouldn't remember hardly anybody's birthday. And I think that's quite a few numbers that you do know there off by heart. I think I know my sister's, my husband's.
1: Mm-hmm.
4: I don't even know mine. It's just because I'm dyslexic, so I'll take that one.
1: Okay.
4: But yeah, I think that what you have, Lula, that you need your Google Maps. It's called Richting Bevolk. But yeah, I think that there are so many tools now that you can outsource. And, you know, the thing is to work with it, not let it overtake your life and that you can't even think for yourself.
1: Yeah.
4: Because we do need to exercise our brains,
1: mm-hmm.
4: You know. And I think it's also about, just finding balance and, making it work with you and not just relying on these tools, what have you. And yeah, that's what I have to say.
1: You know, it's so true about working with the technology. Like, for example, ChatGPT, right? It's so easy to rely on it for everything. But, like, I am so careful with chat and how I use it, right? Because as a creative, it's very easy to, like, ask chat to give you an idea from scratch, right?
2: And it will draft it for you.
1: Whereas for me, what I do is I'll come up with an idea or something, and if I need it refined or something like that, then I'm like, chat, I've got this idea, but I'm not sure, you know, and that's kind of how it will help me, because I'm very careful about that, because if I start using chat
2: for everything, then you
1: become so lazy, editing, that kind of stuff. Yeah, it's like, work with me. Don't completely replace my creativity, because literally, I get paid to be creative. I can't outsource it to chat.
5: Ladies, what's crack-a-lacking? I hope you're feeling good.
1: Mm-hmm.
5: And apparently, if you don't remember your partner's cell phone number, they're saying that it's a sign that you don't really love them or appreciate them. I don't even remember my own birthday. And you want me to remember your number when it's there in my phone? Nah, I'm not doing that. The only numbers that I have in my head is my parents' numbers and my personal numbers. That's it. The rest is in my phone.
1: Yeah, like for me, that's why also it's only about 4 or 5 numbers that I know.
2: I mean, I don't know my partner's number.
1: And are you serious? As long as,
2: I know, it's bad.
1: What if you're in a situation and your battery's dead?
2: I know. I need to start learning it because I already know my parents' number and my siblings. That's it.
1: Okay, but at least if you had an emergency.
2: So that's like 4 people. Yeah.
1: Okay. If you had an emergency, you'd be able to call them. 082-550-5151. What are you outsourcing your brain to technology to remember, right? Is it phone numbers? Is it birthdays? Is it passwords? Tabo says he outsources technology to remember recipes, for example, when he's cooking. Funny enough, I do the same thing, actually, because, yeah, I need to be looking at directions
2: otherwise
1: when I'm cooking. When I'm driving as well, I'm so fascinated how my mom knows her way around Joburg so much that she doesn't need to use GPS and she remembers street names and everything. And she's like, yeah, it's a corner, President Street and what? I'm like, whoa.
2: My mom is the same. Yeah, she knows every street and the names. She wouldn't get lost in Joburg.
1: But the thing is, because they started driving before they had to rely on GPS. Yeah. We started driving with GPS, so it's all we know.
2: I mean, also, there's different ways of getting to a place. That's why I use GPS sometimes. So it's like, this way is probably a longer route, or there is a shorter route. So there's alternatives.
1: Bruh, but our parents even know that
2: they
1: shorter
2: route. They know the shorter route. Yeah.
1: They even know the shorter route. You know, I can't even, if you even try and give me directions,
2: I will still use GPS.
1: I won't remember. You're saying turn left, then turn right there, and then you're going to find a tree.
2: I hate those.
1: You are
2: just give me your location, give me the address.
1: Thank you.
2: GPS will find it for me.
1: Thank you very much. I know it sounds like we're getting super lazy because of technology, but it really helps us out. What do you outsource to technology to remember for you, or maybe even to do for you? 082-550-5151. That is Culture Shift for today. 5 Minute Mornings. I have decided that I'm going

0: focus on consistency and getting your body used to running. Start slowly, build and gradually. Most important, to enjoy the process. Running is very mental, I won't lie.
1: What do you mean prepare myself mentally? Like, must I meditate before I run?
0: Tell yourself that I can do this.
1: What should my training look like?
0: And also, I have the treadmill on an uphill and a downhill.
1: Oh, I didn't think of the uphills. I forgot about that part. Oh my goodness. Okay, I think I can do this.
2: I'm excited for you.
1: Thank you.
2: I might join you.
1: Please, tell me something.
2: Go, Karabo.
1: Tell me something, okay? Less than 3 weeks. You see me and my impulsive decisions.
2: I love it.
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5: Some crimes don't just make headlines. 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

0: to my ODV Beats by Hand. It's quarter to the weekend. This is Comeback on 5 Minute Mornings with Kangabo. 20 minutes to 10 o'clock. We're also getting closer to the vault. Send through your tracks that you want to get out of the vault today, 0825505151. Currently, we are in the middle of Culture Shift and we're talking about the things you outsource your brain to technology to help you remember, from birthdays to passwords to meetings, even people outsourcing ChatGPT to things like work presentations.
1: What?
0: And I'm not judging
1: you. This, but I've been using ChatGPT, obviously, for academic purposes. But obviously, you have to use it with discretion.
0: Yeah.
1: It's quite tricky, but yeah, you need to find a balance.
0: I am all for it. Like, honestly, the technology is there. Find that balance. As long as you're not completely relying on it and being lazy, I honestly don't see what the problem is, you know? Some people fight me on this all the time. They're like, no. Oh, AI is just messing your brains up.
1: I used to be so against it. And also, when it comes to academics, AI, I hate it so much. But I've found myself, you know, leaning onto ChatGPT.
0: And also, you need to be able to discern information, right? And you're somebody that's at master's level right now. Yeah. So you're able to also know when you're reading something that you're not going to just take what chat just spits out for you, right? Like, where are your sources? That kind of stuff.
1: You cannot.
0: You're using it as support. I mean, I did my master's in digital business. It would be weird for me to not use the technology that I'm learning about. Yeah. Come on. You know what I mean? But as long as I am using it responsibly. Otie, what are you outsourcing your brain to technology to help you remember?
2: Jeez, Yana. Technology today has made people very late. Not lazy, but I mean, back in the day, we had to memorize all our friends' and numbers and family members' numbers to go to the tiki box. I'm giving my age away. To the tiki box and to phone the person on the landline. You know, that was before cell phones were there.

0: And we also used to carry like a little pocket telephone directory where we would write our friends' numbers and so forth in, so and addresses, so we don't forget, you know, and carry that around us. But yeah, no, we had to memorize that and our ID numbers and birth dates and so forth. But your technology of today has made people a bit lazier, even reading maps.
1: Yeah.
0: The old maps, the old road maps, you know? So, yeah.
1: I'm not going to lie, I'm guilty of that. Reading a map, I would be so stressed if you gave me a map and said...
2: I would not cope. I hate those.
1: Yo. Ndumi, what about you?
3: Hi, Karabo and Karabo. For me, it's numbers and birthdays I cannot remember. Mm-hmm. I have to put them on my phone. But directions and passwords I remember quite well. You can show me how to get to a place once or twice.
1: Nice.
3: I'll usually get it on the first try.
1: Nice.
3: Passwords, I think it's because I know I always lose or break my phone quite often. In a few months, I either broke or lost my phone. Mm-hmm. So every one or 2 months, I go to my password and I refresh my brain. So I'll just go and retype each and every password as it is, just so that I refresh my brain. I do that with my husband's password as well, because he cannot remember any password, even though they're all the same.
1: Terrence, hello.
4: Yo, what up, ladies? Oh man, you guys are making me think that I am actually over reliant on technology. I'm thinking, but I've got this under control. I literally don't even remember people's phone numbers. Birthdays, yes, I do, like, you know, with my family and stuff like that. But phone numbers, nope. My passwords I have two basic passwords, you know what I mean? My PIN codes, yeah, I remember. But other than that, things like phone numbers, nah. That I leave to technology. People's birthdays that are not close to me, technology type of thing, you know what I mean? Basically, I source my whole entire brain to my phone.
1: Dude, you know what I actually just remembered when you're talking about PIN codes, right? You know, because we have our cards on our phones now and you just tap.
2: Tab.
1: When I'm using a physical card, my brain short circuits.
2: You forget your pen.
1: Yes.
2: Yeah, you're so bad. You're terrible.
1: It's bad.
2: It's bad.
1: It's really, really bad. Summer, how bad is it for you?
5: Hi, team. It's Summer here. So on this topic of memorizing, I can recall whereby my mom was able to remember the directions of my grand's, so her mother's best friend's address.
1: Mm-hmm.
5: Okay, so we live in Durban, and that friend of my gran had passed on, right?
1: Mm-hmm.
5: And my gran had not been at her home in, my goodness, in over 20 years.
1: Yeah.
5: Okay, so she didn't quite, she wasn't sure where exactly the house of her best friend was. Her, you know, they grew up together.
1: Mm.
5: But my mom was able to remember the directions.
1: Wow.
5: And according to my gran, the last time that my mom had been there was when she was about 10 years old.
1: Wow.
5: So, yeah, my mom was able to direct my gran to that place, even though she was last there when she was 10. My mom's 55.
1: That's incredible.
5: So I don't know what kind of memory she has. But that's incredible.
1: That is incredible. And that's the thing, because they grew up having to remember all this stuff, right? They grew up having to remember street names, directions, numbers, all of that. And for us, we've relied on technology so much that we're like, yo, hey.
2: Our parents have better memories than us at this point. Like, they have sharp memories, because I forget a lot. And my mom is hardly forgets anything, to be honest.
1: I even outsource calculating things, right? So already I'm bad with numbers, right? Mm-hmm. But I feel like I use that as an excuse to not even try. So I won't even try and calculate something.
2: Same.
1: At the top of my head, I'm just like, yo, where's my calculator?
2: Let me do it.
1: Why must I times what by what? Bring on the calculator.
2: It's, so
1: it's crazy. But the spelling one is the one that worries me the most. I don't like the way I use autocorrect.
2: Yeah.
1: I don't like that at all.
2: I've stopped, actually. Like, if autocorrect gives me a word, I'll type it myself.
1: Oh, yeah?
2: Yeah, no, I've stopped. Because I used to use it a lot.
1: Yeah.
2: And I realized it's making me lazy.
1: Right.
2: I can't even think.
1: You know what? At least we're aware. Yeah. That's what matters. But also, I'm grateful for technology.
2: I won't lie, it makes life easier.
1: I'm grateful for it.
2: It has made our lives easier. Can't lie.
1: Yeah, should we be careful? 100%. But I still am filled with lots of gratitude that I can focus on other things instead of having to memorize every single little thing. So thank goodness for technology on that front. Coming up next, we've got The Vault on the way, and it's a goodie.
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7: Good morning, ladies, for The Vault today. Please play for me Mirrors by Justin Timberlake, Folded by Kehlani, and some Justin Bieber. Any song by Justin Bieber. Thank you.
1: We got you.

It's Kalani Folded on 5 Minute Mornings with Kangabon, another artist that is coming to Mzansi quite soon. What a treat. Before that, I also played you music from Justin Timberlake, Mirrors. These have been part of the vault. Some really great selections. Here's the final one. It's from Justin Bieber. So you had said we can pick any Justin Bieber track. We decided on Daisy's Enjoy. And of course, we've got the vault once again tomorrow, the Friday edition. So whatever track you want to hear, all three, let us know what they are on 0825505151. And if there are particular artists you want to hear, but you're not sure of the songs exactly, we can help you pick the songs too. Fastest fingers first, the vault for tomorrow. Make sure there are some really epic Friday vibes type of tunes.

Man, heard what you said through the grapevine. Funny thing about your problems, they ain't mine. Staying up through the late night. 20 seconds to game time. Getting religious with it. Time crossing these state lines. Working hard through the late nights. 20 seconds.

0: A very good morning. Labour Federation COSATU says the DA is likely to succeed in its bid at the Constitutional Court today to have the Finance Minister's power to raise a VAT declared unconstitutional. The party has argued that tax rates should be decided by Parliament, not by ministerial proclamation. COSATU's parliamentary coordinator, Matthew Parks. DA leader Jordan Hill Lewis says his party's priority after a successful local government election will be to fix the eThekwini Metro's water problems. He says 65% of the city's bulk water is currently lost and that the city has 13,000 water leaks. Hill Lewis held an election in Mhlanga last night. In other news, serious concerns have been raised over the safety and welfare of learners at the Colony Special School in the Northwest. Parents are calling on the Provincial Education Department to urgently intervene. The outcry follows allegations of bullying, delayed medical care, bad living conditions, and reports of sexual assault. This is what parents had to say. In other news, closing arguments are due to be heard in the U.S. trial of Lindsay Clancy, a mother charged with murdering her three young children. Clancy's family, including her former mother-in-law and husband, have testified about her mental state leading up to the deaths. A recap of your top story at this hour. Labour Federation COSATU says the DA is likely to succeed in its bid at the Constitutional Court today to have the Finance Minister's power to raise VAT declared unconstitutional. For 5 News, I am Karabo Hobo.
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0: Jungle, the Wave, 5 minute mornings with Kangabo. We have got a real talk, no filter, from a listener today. Drama, drama, drama, and it's got to do with dating people's exes. Listen up, here's the situation.
1: Good morning, ladies. So, Ish, I'm going through what you call a little bit of a tough time. I'm stuck between a rock and a hard place, as the saying goes. So here's the situation, right? And I just want some advice because I can't really talk to anyone in my life about this because then it's going to turn into something that I don't want it to turn into. Anyway, my friend's ex-boyfriend from high school, which was her first love, and they had like an amazing, you know, high school love story, but then they broke up in university. I connected with him the other day. We met at a networking event and I was like, oh my gosh, I recognize you. And he recognized me and we've been vibing, right? And I really think I love him. But the problem is he is my friend's ex. And I remember in high school, yo, she loved this man. And she literally even made this one specific rule that this man is the one ex no one should even think about dating, no one can go for. It's years later now, though. Like, it's years later. She's married, she's happy, but the ex is still off limits. But I'm also thinking now, what if this guy is the love of my life because we're having such a good time? So I need your help. Is her rule valid? Should I leave him alone and cut this thing off and not say anything? Or should I let her know what's going on and try to convince my friend that this is the guy for me and maybe try and get her blessing? I don't know what to do.
2: The love of your life. I have so many problems, so many issues with what she said. Firstly, off limits. It's your friend's ex.
0: Yeah, but the friend is married now.
2: Yeah, but I mean, girl code. What do you mean?
0: Yeah, but also, I get the girl code. Got it. I'm all for girl code. But friend is literally married with her family. How would her husband feel with her having exes that are off limits?
2: I feel like exes are off limits, whether I'm married, whether I'm in a new relationship. It's just girl code. I would never do that to my friends personally. Mm-hmm. And I'm saying this because this has happened to me.
0: Oh, yeah?
2: Where a friend has dated my ex.
0: What happened?
2: And we weren't together anymore. Yes. But she was, at the time I was with this person, she was heavily involved in the relationship. Like, she had a good relationship with my partner then, you know. She was like, you know, that friend, whenever we would fight, you know, she would be the mediator, you know. We had a good relationship, but it ended and she ended up with the guy. And I know what that could do to a friendship. So I am completely against it. And I was in that position, so it's not nice.
0: So did you guys end up breaking up as friends?
2: Yeah, we did, but it wasn't because of that. But eventually we did break up as friends.
0: Are they still together now?
2: No.
0: Oh,
2: so what was the point?
0: Yeah,
2: you did that, all that, for a man?
0: Real talk, no filter for today. So friend is saying, listen, this ex is off limits. It's an ex from like high school, bro. It's an ex from a long time ago. It's many years later now. She's married. She's happy. But friend is vibing with the ex and she's wondering if it's something that she should pursue. What if this is the love of her life?
2: The fact that she looked at him as the love of her life is crazy.
0: Yeah, but that's the thing. You never know who the love of your life is.
2: Your friend's ex is the love of your life.
0: I know. It sounds weird.
2: Interesting.
0: It sounds weird. But is it even valid that this friend who is now married has certain exes that are off limits? You know, is that valid? Does that make sense?
2: All exes should be off limits, especially when it comes to your friends.
0: I hear you.
2: Yeah.
0: I have certain exes where I'm like, yo, go for it. Show me good luck.
2: Girl, no.
0: It's like good luck. You know, do your thing, boo.
2: I would love to have that attitude, but I don't know. What about our friendship? I don't know. It just kind of feels like you're breaking girl code.
0: Let us know what you think. Real talk, no filter. 082-550-5151. It's an interesting one.
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0: That's music from Neon Dreams and Buhleji Wanda on 5 Minute Mornings with Kangabo. Real talk, no filter today. It's such a tricky one. There is someone who got on hold of us and said, listen, I am vibing with a friend's ex from high school. My friend is now married, happy. It's been years since they were dating. But with this particular ex, he's that guy that is off limits. But I am vibing with this guy. And I'm wondering if this could possibly be the love of my life. Should I go for it or not? I think it's tricky because I understand girl code, Kangabo, when you mentioned it, right? Mm-hmm. I totally understand and respect guy code, girl code, I do. But my thing is, friend is married right now. She found the love of her life. She found forever happiness. She's got kids and everything with her current husband. And I wonder how her husband would feel knowing that there are certain exes of hers that are off limits. Why?
1: Valid.
0: Why is your ex off limits?
1: Why does it bother you so much?
0: You know what I mean? Yeah. Like, and I'm looking at it from that perspective. I totally get a girl code, but for me, if you've married, you're married and you found the love of your life, why is that ex all the way from high school? From high school. Off still limits. Off limits. Why, my babe? Angelique, what do you think? Or am I the crazy one that is breaking girl code here as well?
2: I think it's kind of weird that now she's married, this person is still off limits. I don't know. I've always had a thing about girl code and boy code. Like, realistically, we are all humans trying to find our person. Mm. And then we work in these silly rules that just because the person didn't work out for you does not mean that they won't work out for someone else. I think she should ask. And if her friend is weird about it, then there's definitely something else to consider. Like, why does she still care? She's supposed to be married. She's supposed to be having, you know, one thing on the brain, and that's her hubby.
0: Yeah. I agree, Angelique. We got another message that says, tell her to go for it. There's a statute of limitations that passed when the friend got married. And I've got a feeling this is going to keep coming up, but open to different perspectives. You know, we got to figure this one out. That's the whole point of Real Talk, No Filter. We're getting raw and honest. Kangabo, I respect you going, nope. Not
1: girl
0: gonna happen.
1: I'm for the girlies,
0: and especially because this particular thing happened to you.
3: Yo, Kangabo squared. This is kind of a sticky situation, messy and nasty. You know, this friend of yours, this boyfriend, has been through a lot with her during the most monumental times. Like, she was a first love from high school, right? Yeah. They went through all the way to university, then they broke up there. There is something there. You shouldn't be doing that. Don't do that. Just leave that man alone. Block him.
1: It's very important to note that that was the first love of her life.
0: Mm.
1: So it's not just a guy. Yeah. And yes, she might be married now. It doesn't matter now. Mm-hmm. She's happy. She has kids. But that was the love of her life. First love.
0: But why is she still stuck on her first love where she found the love of her life? Why is she still there?
1: It's something to note as a friend. And you feel like, oh my gosh, this could be someone I could potentially be with. She should actually consider the fact that this was the first love, her friend's first love. I don't know, that's just weird to me.
3: Yo.
4: It's just girl.
5: Yeah, this one, it's a mountain. So yeah, check, man. I think the girl should tell her friend that, hey, so there's this guy and this guy is your ex, the one that you said off limits, right? Mm-hmm. I am telling you this because I respect our friendship, to that point that I want you to know, right? So the reason I'm bringing it up and the reason I'm exploring it, it's because you are married, right? So I don't know if you want to me to you don't want me to continue, or should I continue?
6: Good day, Kangabo. Good day, Kangabo. It's Bongsin here from Durban. I think Anonymous knows the answer deep down in her heart, and that she shouldn't be dating her friend's ex. As much as they've broken up a long time ago, she can't win this battle. if she decides to go for the guy, she's gonna lose a friend. If she goes for the she's gonna probably lose a friend, so most probably just leave it. An ex is somebody's ex for a reason. Leave them there.
0: But what if this is the love of her life? What if they meant to be together forever? And so, you know,
1: how would that make you feel?
0: Who?
1: If you're in the same position, your friend met up with your ex and now sees him as potentially the love of her life.
0: I mean,
1: it obviously wouldn't matter now because, yes, you're married and.
0: That's exactly my point, though. I think the fact that I'm married, you know, I should be concerned about my husband and the choices that I've made and that this is the person that I've decided to spend forever with. You know, why am I concerned about an ex-boyfriend from high school? Even if he might have been my first love and my first boyfriend and all of that stuff, like, I get it, and there's a lot of emotional significance there. But surely when I've made the decision to get married to somebody else, I am willing to let go of all the other past relationships and whatever emotional significance that could have been there. You know what I mean? Because then what was the point of me getting married? Like, why am I still concerned about my high school boyfriend, but I've got a husband right there? Like, I don't know how David would feel if, you know, he heard me say, hey, this ex is off limits to my friends, you know? Let us know what you think about the situation. 082-550-5151. What should Anonymous do?
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0: It's Era Star Tornado on 5 Minute Mornings with Kangabo. Now, in case you missed today's Real Talk No Filter, it's one of those that is just dividing the nation, literally. Here's the story in case you missed it, so that I can catch you up and you can let us know what you think. And if you've maybe experienced something similar, tell us your story, and that could help Anonymous sort out a very sticky situation.
1: Good morning, ladies. So, I'm going through what you call a little bit of a tough time. I'm stuck between a rock and a hard place, as the saying goes. So here's the situation, right? And I just want some advice, because I can't really talk to anyone in my life about this, because then it's going to turn into something that I don't want it to turn into. Anyway, my friend's ex-boyfriend from high school, which was her first love, and they had like an amazing, you know, high school love story, but then they broke up in university. I connected with him the other day. We met at a networking event, and I was like, oh my gosh, I recognize you, and he recognized me, and we've been vibing, right? And I really think I love him, but the problem is he is my friend's ex. And I remember in high school, yo, she loved this man. And she literally even made this one specific rule that this man is the one ex no one should even think about dating, no one can go for. It's years later now, though. Like, it's years later. She's married, she's happy, but the ex is still off limits. But I'm also thinking now, what if this guy is the love of my life, because we're having such a good time? So I need your help. Is her rule valid? Should I leave him alone and cut this thing off and not say anything? Or should I let her know what's going on and try to convince my friend that this is the guy for me, and maybe try and get her blessing? I don't know what to do.
0: You're having a good time. I missed that one earlier, that you're having a good time already. So you are already seeing this dude. Okay.
2: And she even mentioned the fact that her friend used to love this guy.
0: Yeah, but it was in high school, and she's married now.
2: Consider your friend's feelings.
0: No, what feelings?
2: Put your friend's feelings first.
0: What feelings? If friend is married and has found the love of her life, is she not happy with her husband? Why is she concerned?
2: Why are we focused on the husband and not the fact that this is about...
0: Because
2: friendship.
0: Yes, it is about friendship, but I think a very important point here is the fact that the friend is married, and I think it would be a different story if she wasn't. The fact that the friend is married changes the situation. I understand that the friend is off limits. That was the love of her life when they were in high school and that kind of stuff. My issue is, why is she so concerned? You know, maybe
2: choose your friends wisely.
0: Maybe Monique can convince me. Good morning, Monique. How are you?
3: Hi, it's Martinique. Sorry.
0: Oh, Martinique. Oh, hi. Good morning. Tell me, what do you think? Do you think that the friend should continue to, you know, have this excess off limits? I mean, friend is married. Does it matter if, you know, the friend wants to date this ex from high school? What do you reckon?
3: Look, I have very strong feelings against it. I feel like if you really were my friend, you wouldn't have even started conversation with that man. Because the fact that I'm married now doesn't erase my history.
0: That is
3: true. It doesn't erase the history that I have with that man. Mm. My feelings are still there. Mm. I still care about him. He probably still cares about me. Mm. But the reasons why it didn't work out might be something else. It might be that we're at different places in our life. Or maybe... something just didn't work out, but it doesn't erase the feelings and the history that I have with him. And if I've made it clear that he's off limits, and out of the millions and millions of men in this country, I said one man you can't touch, and you go and touch him, you are not my friend. Goodbye.
0: Okay. So you reckon the conversation shouldn't have even happened between these two people?
3: Like, they shouldn't have even started a conversation. If she was really my friend, she would have been like, no, I say some goodbye.
0: Yes, I know that you are off limits already, and maybe those feelings wouldn't have come up. I get you. But now also, since I have you on the line and you're really changing my perspective here, is it not weird for the husband then? Like, if the husband finds out that there's this ex that's off limits, what do you think
3: I
0: about that?
3: I feel like we would have had that conversation when we started dating. Like, I'll know about your exes, you'll know about mine. You'll know who is still like a sensitive topic, not necessarily because I still want to be with them, but just because they bring up some sort of feeling that I'm uncomfortable with. And you'll respect me enough to know that that's my past. Mm. And I'll respect you enough to know that that's your past.
0: Mm.
3: we had a laugh before we met each other, and we love each other completely, and that's okay.
0: So you would be okay with your current partner, if you have a current partner, having an ex that's off limits?
3: Yeah, it's just, it's not really, look, it's not off limits for the world, it's just off limits for my people. You're my people.
0: Yeah.
3: You're not allowed to bring that person back into my life. You're my person. You put me first. I'm your friend.
0: That is
3: the same way I got a war for you, you got a war for me. Oh, end of story.
0: I feel you. Yeah, you're a strict one, but I get it. I get it. Thank you so much for the call. All right.
3: Okay.
0: Cheers.
3: Okay, bye.
0: Bye. Somebody just sent a message and said, "Yo, these girls are territorial." What do you reckon, man? Is this ex off limits or it's completely ridiculous? I knew this was going to divide us so much this morning. 0825505151.
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0: what's on my mind on 5 Minute Mornings with Karabo. Real talk, no filter today. We got Anonymous get in touch with us and says, listen, I am falling for my friend's ex. My friend said this particular ex is from high school, but he is completely off limits. But my friend is married. So do you think that it's still valid? Considering that she is married, it's got us really divided because some people are like, well, she must go for it because friend is married. Why is she concerned about her ex from high school? Mm-hmm. And then other people, like Angabo, says, look, it's girl code. Rules are rules. Married or not, do not go for your friend's ex. I think it's not just a girl code, don't go for my friend's ex conversation. I think what really complicates it is her friend being married, mm-hmm. and her having found the love of her life. And could she possibly be blocking her friend from finding the love
1: blocking
0: of her life?
1: Blocking is a very strong word. Why? Yeah,
0: but I mean, she's saying this, he is off limits. He's saying she's off limits. He's off limits. What if that is the love of her life? What if that's the guy she's meant to marry? We don't know what's meant for us out there.
2: Good day, Karabo. Good day, Karabo. It's Wilson here from Durban. I think Anonymous knows the answer deep down in her heart, and that she shouldn't be dating her friend's ex.
0: Terrence, what do you think?
3: Yo, what up, K-Square? No. Bro code, girl code, whether it happened in primary school, in crash, varsity, exes are off limits.
1: Don't do it.
3: Come on. What if he's the love of my life? What if the sky falls in, we all wear blue caps? We can't be living life so based off our what ifs here. Leave your friend's ex alone. Just because you are vibing now doesn't mean you'll be vibing in 2 years' time. Now you lose a friendship just because of a guy.
0: That is true. Yeah. You could actually end up losing your friendship. But who knows? Maybe the friend has changed her mind. Angelique, good morning. What do you think?
4: Hello, and it's Angie, Angela. How are you doing?
0: Hey, Angela. Good morning. Sorry about that.
4: No good. Oh, I just think that we take ourselves way too seriously at the end of the day. And I mean, she could be missing out on the love of her life. And if it was from high school back in the day, I don't know. We just take ourselves way too seriously. Mm. And you know, why can't everybody get along and have respect for their past and their future? A little bit of emotional maturity moving forward, I think.
0: So you don't
4: that's
0: think
4: my it.
0: Yeah, you don't think it matters that she's married and she's so concerned?
4: Yeah, well, she shouldn't be because she's married.
0: Yes.
4: And that's what I say.
0: Yeah.
4: You know?
0: Yeah.
4: And relationships and dynamics for when you were in school as your married relationship are very two different kinds of relationships. He might be special to her, but I mean, it's not, you know, she doesn't own him or have ownership. This Ooh. Could be her friend's next husband.
0: I get you. I feel you, Angie. I feel you, Angie.
4: Why is there so many terms and conditions with everybody? Let's all just get along. Like, they're not, hamper our friends from maybe finding the love of their lives.
0: All right.
4: Be a bridesmaid. Be an up-and-coming bridesmaid, you know?

0: Especially because this is a relationship from high school. But then the argument is it was her first love. That's the argument.
1: And your first love will always be special, but it's not your, it's not your forever.
0: Exactly.
1: You know what I mean? So the relationship or the feeling or is different.
0: Mm.
1: So, you know?
0: All right.
1: And people love each other differently. Love is forever changing. So, yeah.
0: Angie, thank you so much for that. All right. Thanks, Angie. So, Angie thinks we take life way too seriously and Anonymous should go for it. Gugu, what about you?
2: Fatmid Mountains.
0: What's up?
2: My prayers have been answered once again, twice. Okay, it's old. I'm sorry. High school, like... Yo, I'm so stressed. At the same time, I hear what Karabo is saying. At the same time, I hear what Karabo is saying. But like years ago, like the girl code still the thing. If it's like a high school thing, and now we all grown up and married, I'm like, oh, I'm so stressed, guys. I don't know.
0: Gugu's being honest that this one, too stressful.
3: Very tricky.
0: Very, very tricky. Artie, what about
4: you? Hi, guys. I think the best thing is she should actually go to a friend and sit down with a friend and say, I know you're married. You know you and your ex are apart. We've been in contact. We've been chatting and so forth, but would like to take the situation a bit further, but I just would like to first come and ask you if it is alright with you, if you feel comfortable in, you know, me and your ex gonna go for the next level. Because you never know, maybe they are meant to be, maybe they're not meant to be, but like you say, you don't know. But yes, understand girl code, but you know, let her just still go and speak to a friend and say, this is the situation. Can I have your blessing to go further or whatever, you know? Just be honest to your friend.
0: That's what I think as well. It's actually about having that conversation. The fact that her and this dude have been vibing and she still hasn't told her friend. So already right now,
3: it looks very weird.
0: There's a situation. She's got to be honest with her friend and have that conversation. And who knows? Maybe the friend will say, you know what, Chummy, it's okay.
3: Go for it.
0: I wish you all the best. Yeah. He's got many red flags, but maybe you can deal with it.
5: It's a great show.
0: Oh, thank you.
5: I genuinely agree that if she's found her man, it's all good. But can you imagine these guys hanging out, going out for dinners, and her having to see this person, and maybe they do have some feelings for each other. It could get things very, very complicated.
0: That's what I thought about that.
6: Hey, ladies. Linton from Cape Town.
0: What up, Linton?
6: I'm obviously not a woman, but there's also a boy code, a man code.
0: Mm-hmm.
6: My issue with this whole thing is, you know, it does make things a little bit weird going forward in the friendship. And at the end of the day, you either need to make a decision. Are you willing to give up your friendship for a guy? Because most likely the friendship will turn sour. I mean, can you imagine, like, what, are you going to invite each other to Christmas lunch kind of a thing? And yeah, it's your ex-boyfriend. It just makes things a little bit weird. Yeah, it's a little bit of a catch-22. But I say, I mean, as far as I'm concerned, statute of limitations is over. But you just got to realize that things will be weird.
0: And are you ready for that weirdness? Keep your voice notes coming through 0825505151. Yo, the nation is so divided. I don't even know what Anonymous should do right now, but I think we've managed to get her to really see everything from different perspectives. Keep those comments coming through. This is, if I was Anonymous, I'd feel like this is really helpful right now.
3: Yeah. She has both sides.
0: It's not a straight yes. It's not a straight no. And then we'll figure it out. We'll figure it out with you, Anonymous. Keep those voice notes coming through. This is 5 Minute Mornings with Gangaboom.
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6: Yeah. Ice.

0: don't.
1: Drake Shebang, 5 minute mornings with Kangabo. Oh man, we are so divided. It's been a tricky one. Should a friend date her friend's ex from high school? Friend is married, but she still says this ex is off limits. We actually have Alina, who is a clinical psychologist, on the line. She's been listening to the show and she's like, guys, let me give you a perspective from a clinical psychologist.
2: Let's hear it from a professional.
1: Please.
2: Yeah.
1: Alina, thank you so much for joining us. Good morning.
3: Good morning, Karapo.
1: Good morning.
3: You so much.
1: All right. So what do you make out of the situation? Does it make sense as a married woman for me to say that my ex from high school is off limits and is anonymous, being weird for having some sort of interest for this ex?
3: Right. So I would be looking at it from a Jungian perspective, Carl Jungian perspective. And mm-hmm. I would say the person that is married, we would say that that person still has a complex about a situation that has happened in their past. So I would say that there would still be a wounding possibly if the person is upset. I always say that, you know, if there's been a breakup and you still feel the same about a person 5 years later down the line, that means that there's an issue inside yourself that you haven't resolved.
1: Sure.
3: And that you should actually go and work with, because otherwise we become fixated on that and we actually block our own blessings and we block our own path forward. So that's the one thing that I would look at.
1: Mm-hmm.
3: The other thing I would look at is the friend that is busy vibing.
1: Mm-hmm.
3: I would say that she needs to accept accountability for where she is. And like everyone else has said, that she should communicate. So communication is the other important thing. And communicate with the friend, but also accept accountability for possibly that the friend will not be happy about it.
1: Mm.
3: But possibly because the friend hasn't worked through a wounding. And what we have to understand, I think, is that we cannot control other people. When we try to control other people with our wounding, we are basically projecting it onto other people. And the friend that is vibing has to decide whether she's going to accept that projection or not.
1: Sure.
3: So that's in a nutshell what I would say from a clinical psychology perspective.
1: So basically, Alina, you're saying both these parties have some work to do.
3: Absolutely, 100%. But just for anybody, any of the listeners that are stuck in something, it's so important to go and have a look at why are you stuck? What is that wounding? Where does it come from, your past? And why, if it's 5 years later down the line or more, I can understand if it's a year later or 2 years later down the line and you're still working through a grieving process, a friend could be insensitive to just suddenly start dating one of your exes. But 5 years down the line, how many of us are still the same person 5 years ago?
1: Yeah.
3: And how many of us still feel exactly the same about things that happened 5 years ago? And if you are feeling exactly the same and you haven't worked through that, then that's your clue to go and have a look at working on it.
1: Sure. Okay. Wow. Thank you so much. I'm so glad you were listening and you caught this conversation. You've put so many things in perspective. And even if it might not be like an ex situation that you're dealing with, just any situation that you're still holding on to from such a long time ago. Alina, thank you so much for getting in touch.
3: Oh, you're so welcome and all the best.
1: All right. Thank you so much. Well, there you have it, Anonymous. You got your answer. And if anything, for your friend as well, who's holding on to this ex from high school.
2: Yeah. What an interesting perspective.
1: Very.
2: Yeah.
1: Very. We'll wrap it up there. There were so many voice notes. We couldn't get through all of your opinions, but thank you so much for sharing them with us. We'll definitely put this conversation on 5fm.co.za. That was Real Talk, No Filter.
0: 5 minute mornings.
1: 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It's going Kangabo Square today.
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1: How?
5: If you get it.
1: Oh, also, if you didn't get that, Kangabo means answer. And there's two Kangabos here. Nice one, Gugu. That was fun.
0: 5 mid mornings, Monday to Friday.

0: A very good morning. Retired Hawks head Godfrey Lebeya has denied knowing murder accused Kadiso KT Molefe of sending members of the Hawks to disrupt an intelligence operation at Molefe's house. Members of the Political Killings Task Team raided and arrested Molefe on the 6th of December 2024 for his alleged involvement in the murder of Vereeniging engineer Armand Swart. Lebeya is giving testimony at the Mahlanga Commission of Inquiry.
1: I was not contacted by Mr. Kadiso Molefe. I was contacted by Malcolm X. I directed two senior managers to verify the allegations of persons who were said to be claiming to be members of the DPCI and to have been sent by me. I have never instructed the members of the DPCI to interrupt a legitimate police operation.
0: Three people have died and four others injured in a collision between two minibus taxis and a heavy motor vehicle on the N7 near Dunoon. Western Cape Traffic Chief Maxine Bezadenhout.
2: All teams are on site attending to the scene. The N7 southbound at Port Stamford Road has been closed. We urge motorists to avoid the area, use alternative routes and exercise caution as emergency teams continue working at the scene.
0: In other news, the DA is in the Constitutional Court today to seek a final order on the constitutional invalidity against the power of the Finance Minister to unilaterally set the VAT rate. The DA has noted that while the Constitution gives that power to Parliament, a section of the VAT Act delegates the setting of VAT to the Minister without a requirement of major support in Parliament. The DA's parliamentary leader, George Michalakis.
3: The DA is to fight for a fair deal for South Africans and to ensure that we do not have a case as we nearly had a year or two ago, if the DA didn't go to court, where the Minister of Finance can decide unilaterally to impose a 2% VAT hike that will ultimately cripple many, many poor households across the country.
0: Moving further afield, the Nepal Tourism Board has now confirmed that there are six South Africans who are unaccounted for after flash floods swept parts of Nepal and Tibet. Nearly 1,500 people, including almost 800 foreigners, are missing. At least 165 people are feared dead, with Nepalese police warning the toll could rise as rescuers recover more bodies. Helicopters are dropping food and emergency supplies to thousands cut off by the floods. A recap of your top story at this hour. Retired Hawks head Godfrey Lebeya has denied knowing murder accused Kadiso KT Molefe or sending the members of the Hawks to disrupt an intelligence operation at Molefe's house. That's it for your news on 5 Mid-Mornings. Your next bulletin will be on 5 Lunch with Nadia Romanos. For 5 News, I am Karabo Hobo.
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0: It's Nasty C. Tillerman, big timing on 5 Mid Mornings with Kangabo. Now, I've been so excited to have the conversation that we are about to have up next. Amber Rose Berry, an 18-year-old open water swimmer from Pringle Bay near Cape Town, has just made history as the youngest South African woman to swim the English Channel. She completed the grueling 33-kilometer crossing from England to France in an unofficial time of 10 hours and 27 minutes. She battled cold water, strong currents, jellyfish stings, and exhaustion along the way, and we'll be chatting to her in a bit up next.
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0: It is Travis Scott, highest in the room on 5 Mid Mornings with Kangabo. I am so excited about the conversation that we are about to have right now. On the line, we've got Amber Rose Berry, who is an 18-year-old who literally swam the English Channel. She is officially the youngest South African woman to do so. She completed the grueling 33-kilometer crossing from England to France in an unofficial time of 10 hours and just 27 minutes. And it's absolutely incredible that we have got her on the line today. She's actually still in England, so we wanted to catch her even before she comes back home. Amber Rose, congratulations. What an achievement. Good morning.
1: Good morning. Thanks for having me.
0: Oh, we are so incredibly proud of you. Take us back to that moment where you finally reached France after 10 hours in the water. What was going through your mind?
1: Well, honestly, it was a bit surreal. I think after 10 hours and 27 minutes of swimming, it was almost a shock that it was actually over. And I could see France getting closer the entire swim, and there were definitely moments where I wondered if I was going to make it or not. So when I finally reached the shore, there was this huge sense of relief and happiness, and it was probably one of the most exhausting and incredible moments of my life. But I remember thinking, wow, I actually did it. Oh. And then obviously there were lots of tears.
0: I can imagine the tears afterwards, because what a thing to achieve. Now, I've heard that you actually had a fear of water when you were younger. How did you go from being afraid of water to swimming across False Bay and now the English Channel?
1: So I wouldn't say it's a fear of water necessarily, but putting my face in the water. I have this strong dislike and this fear of having to go under the water and putting my face in the water and getting water in my eyes.
0: Oh, okay.
1: But I think that's one of the things that makes this whole journey so special for me. I delayed learning to swim for a very long time because of this fear.
0: Oh, yeah.
1: And I'm sure my swimming teachers long ago and my parents would have never imagined that one day they'd be watching me swim the English Channel.
0: Sure.
1: And swimming became a way of maybe challenging that fear and showing me that sometimes doing hard things or doing things we don't want to do are the most rewarding things we can do for ourselves.
0: Oh, that is so true. Doing those very hard things. Now, at the halfway point of the channel swim, you were cold, you were exhausted, and still had a very long way to go. What were you telling yourself in that moment? What was it that kept you going?
1: Yeah, that was definitely one of the harder points of the swim. I was physically exhausted and mentally. You don't know where you are in the swim. They don't tell you your distance. Sure. In case the currents change and your finishing point changes, you might have a lot more than what they've told you. So I hadn't realized I was halfway. I was physically exhausted and mentally I'd had enough. But I knew that I had to stop thinking about finishing the swim. So we call it feed to feed. We feed on, you feed in your swim, you take in nutrition.
0: Okay.
1: And I feed at 30-minute intervals. So I knew that I had to stop focusing on getting to France and just focusing on the next stroke and the next feed.
0: Ooh.
1: I didn't have to swim for the next 5 hours. I just had to swim for the next 30 minutes and get to the next feed.
0: Oh my goodness. It reminds me of the saying of taking one day at a time in regular life. You just explained that so well in terms of swimming and what you need to focus on when you're swimming such a difficult, difficult swim. Now, at just 16, you became the youngest person to complete the 33-kilometer False Bay crossing, and you finished in 9 hours and 40 minutes. You have achieved so, so much. And now you're 18. You've just done the English Channel. Do you think you've always been naturally driven, or have challenges like this, you know, taught you to just push through when things get difficult?
1: I think it's probably a bit of both. I've always been very determined. And when I set my mind to something in swimming and in life, I know that I'm unstoppable. I'm also a bit stubborn, so let's go with that too. These days, they're really are days when you don't feel motivated to train. You don't want to get up in the morning, don't want to get in the cold water. And that motivation, I think, speaks volumes. If you can get through that, then you can get yourself through a big swim, through any big challenge.
0: Now, you know, the English Channel is such a notoriously difficult swim. And then you had to deal with the cold water, the strong currents. You know, I heard there were some jellyfish stings, exhaustion. What was the toughest part of that 10-hour swim for you personally? And, you know, that people maybe that were watching from the outside or us that are hearing about it afterwards didn't realize. What was that difficult part?
1: So everybody looks at the distance of the swim, the cold water, the currents, the jellyfish, the ships. There's so much that makes it a notoriously difficult swim, as you say. But many people who haven't put themselves in a similar position don't realize the mental side of marathon swimming, ultramarathon swimming. You are quite literally alone in your own head for 10 hours, in my case. You don't have very much contact with anyone. And when you do stop for a feed, you don't talk to the people on the boat. You have about 15 seconds before you need to keep moving. And so you don't really get to chat. You don't get to really see people. And it's when you start getting tired, it's quite easy to think yourself into a dark space. And that's quite difficult to get out of. And a lot of people don't see that side. And it's what costs some people their swim, is they just get themselves into such a negative headspace that they can't get themselves out of. And I think for me, I was very lucky that I had such an incredible boat crew with my mom on the boat, especially who was able to keep me smiling and keep me motivated, to keep me out of that dark space.
0: Oh, shout out to mommy.
1: Shout out to mama.
0: Oh, man. Now, this swim was also about creating opportunities for other young people through Ugukula Institute. Why was it important for you to attach a cause to something that was such a personal achievement?
1: So for me, I realized at a point in my training that it wasn't just about being able to say I swam the English Channel. I'm incredibly proud of what I achieved. But I also know that I've had people supporting me and giving me opportunities along the way. And I wanted this challenge to hopefully create opportunities for other young people too. So the Ukukula Institute does such important work. And it's something, if something that I'm so passionate about can help shine a light on that and to help make a difference, providing these opportunities for underprivileged student athletes that I've been so lucky to be afforded. If it wasn't for those opportunities and the people supporting me, none of this would have been possible. So if I can play a role in trying to create a similar environment for other young athletes to thrive, then I'm all for it.
0: Sure. You know what? Throughout the month, we have been celebrating women who move us here on 5FM. And you are certainly a young woman who has inspired so, so many. We're so proud of you. Now that you've conquered the English Channel at just 18, what could possibly be next for you? Because this is insane. Do you have any other goals that you'd one day want to reach?
1: So, yeah, I think that there's a swim series called the Ocean 7.
0: Yes.
1: And it is the 7 most challenging ocean swims in the world. And now I've done one of them. So I could choose any of the next big swims, like the Catalina Crossing or the North Channel. Anything's possible. But for now, I think my identity over the last few years with high school and everything, I've really just become that swimmer girl. And so maybe the next goal can be something not swimming related.
0: I love that.
1: You know, oh, maybe I'll even go to university.
0: Sounds like a great plan. Now, your mom told me something when her and I were speaking on the side. She says Mr. Brightside from The Killers was a track that kept you going. Tell me a little bit about that.
1: Completely. So that's my favorite song. Oh, yeah? I love it. I love the lyrics. I love the vibe. It's just, you know, you hear it and you just want to dance, you just want to smile. And I sing songs in my head when I swim. And then at one point when it got quite tough, I think my mom could see on the side and she could see I'd started crying a bit and I was battling. And the next thing I know, she's standing on the side of the boat with my Bluetooth speaker held over her head with Mr. Brightside blaring. And I could hear it from the water and I couldn't stop smiling. My stroke rate picked up. And I really think it's one of the things that got me through to the end.
0: Oh, babe, you know what? On that note, we're going to jam that song for you. Thank you so much for taking our call. Congratulations. Enjoy the rest of your time in England. I know you're also going to go to Abu Dhabi, right?
1: Yes, I'm going to do 2 weeks there. I'm very excited.
0: All right, enjoy that. Thanks for taking our call, Amber Rose. Congratulations.
1: Thanks for having me. Cheers.

0: It's the Killers, Mr. Brightside, and this was a dedicated to Amber Rose Berry. She is an 18-year-old open water swimmer from Cape Town who just made history as the youngest South African woman to swim the English Channel. Absolutely incredible. We just spoke to her right now. She's still in England at the moment and just celebrating. And this particular song, The Killers, Mr. Brightside, is the track that kept her going when things were getting tough during the swim. Don't you just feel inspired?
1: So incredible. I mean, just at 18 years old, being able to do that amount of time just swimming. Oh my goodness.
0: What I also found inspiring about the conversation with her when I asked her about the next challenge or the next thing that she wants to do, she was like, you know what? I don't actually even want it to be swimming related. That's been my entire identity throughout high school and even now. And I want to do something else, like go to varsity. And I think that is brilliant. So big shout out to Amber Rose. Thank you so much for joining us on 5 Minute Mornings today. We are incredibly proud of you. Coming up next on the show, we're chatting about some historical facts that sound completely ridiculous, but they're actually true.
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0: It's Matthew Moe in my head, 5 minute mornings with Kangabo. You know, history is literally full of facts that sound completely ridiculous, but they're actually true. Sometimes the timeline in our heads is completely wrong, and the things we imagine happening together were actually separated by thousands of years, from Cleopatra living closer to the moon landing than the building of the pyramids, to woolly mammoths still being alive long after the pyramids were built, and even an ancient Greek vending machine that dispensed holy water. History is honestly just stranger than fiction. So today, I want to take us back in time a little bit with a few facts that sound like someone completely made them up, but they're actually backed up by history. And once you hear them, you might never look at the past again. So hear me out here. Do you know that the ancient Greeks had a vending machine? They had a vending machine? Around the first century AD, the engineer Hero of Alexandria designed a machine that dispensed a measured amount of holy water. You put a coin into the machine, the coin activated a certain mechanism, and the water was released. Basically, the ancient world had an early vision of a vending machine almost 2,000 years before we started buying snacks from them.
1: Wow.
0: I bet you didn't know that.
1: I did not know that, especially ancient Greeks.
0: First century AD, long time ago. And then Nintendo is actually older than the light bulb.
1: That's crazy.
0: Mm-hmm. It was founded in 1889, originally as a company making Japanese playing cards. Thomas Edison demonstrated a practical incandescent light bulb decades earlier, but the fact that Nintendo was already operating as a company before the modern electrical age really puts its age into perspective.
1: I thought Nintendo's like from the 90s.
0: They were playing cards in 1889. It's crazy. And then here's an even wilder one for me. We'll wrap it up here. The first ever recorded recipe is actually for beer.
1: This is so interesting.
0: Now, one of the oldest known written recipes dating back more than 3,500 years is actually for beer. It appears in ancient texts showing that people were documenting how to make beer thousands of years before modern recipe books actually existed.
1: The fact that the first ever recorded recipe was for beer and not for food
0: right?
1: is wild.
0: Right? There's a part of me that kind of gets it though. Mm. There we go. Some history facts that you might have not known. History definitely is stranger than fiction.
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0: 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Cool Grey was the theme. People were looking amazing. She caught up with the likes of K-Mat, Baby Wits, and Libi Uhle to talk about music, the fashion, and all that was dope about the event. 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Do check it out.
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2: It is Women's Month. That was an all-female lineup today. How does that make you feel as a woman who's in music, especially during Women's Month?
3: You know what? I was actually thinking, I'm like, I hope people come. Because I know how the industry could be, you know, like, oh, no, we need men on the lineup to do whatever. But actually, it was an all-female lineup, and it's this packed, and people had so much fun, and we rocked.
2: Yes, we did.
3: Women rocked today. Yeah. So I love that so much. Oh. I love that we did it.
1: The full episode is now streaming.

0: Teta, 5 minute mornings with Karabo. We are out of here. Thanks for hanging out. Five lunch on the way. What's up, Lula?
1: What up, Karabo Square?
2: Hey.
1: So we heard of a very super embarrassing thing that happened at an awards ceremony. So we're gonna rank some of the most memorable, embarrassing moments that happened during award ceremonies. What comes to mind first for you guys?
0: Bruh, I couldn't believe that slap. I know it happened a while ago.
1: Oh, yeah.
0: But the Chris Rock and Will Smith situation where Will Smith walked up and slapped Chris Rock. I thought it was a stunt.
1: At the Oscars.
0: Dude. I literally thought it was, this is a prank. Oh, it's not a prank. This is real.
1: It was serious, dude.
0: Yeah, that was crazy.
1: Yeah, we're going to be going through that. The Daily Music Pick, as usual. It's a Thursday, so we throw it back. And then we wrap up the show with Lights, Camera, Action, where Nadia gives us a bit of what to watch this weekend.
0: All right, that's Five Lunch coming up. Thanks for hanging out. Talking about throwbacks, here's Duke Dumont. Turn it up.

0: The BSA's O'Sullivan wanted Palapala probe update, and UK man becomes the first to have AI-assisted brain surgery. Good afternoon. For 5 News, I'm Nadia Romanis. Retired Hawks head Godfrey Lebeya has told the Midlanga Commission of Inquiry that private investigator Paul O'Sullivan sought an update from him on the investigation into the Palapala matter. Lebeya testified that he refused to provide any information. Lebeya is being led in evidence by advocate Lee Sechelson-Kube.
1: Did he say in what capacity he was asking for the status?
2: He did not say, but I just felt somebody else is asking me to provide him with the status of the matter that is handled by the Hawks. And he tells me that he is sitting with his friend doctor. They have got nothing to do with that. I can't report to any other person about progress of matters in the DPCI.
0: A mother and son from Scottsdene in Kraaifontein, Cape Town, have been shot dead outside their home. The motive for the attack is unknown. The police's Ndake Gwala says no arrests have been made.
3: According to reports, a 43-year-old woman noticed that her 20-year-old son was not home when she woke up. She told her daughter she was going out to look for him, but shortly after that, her daughter heard gunshots. The 43-year-old woman and her 20-year-old son were found outside laying next to each other with gunshot wounds on their upper bodies. They were both declared deceased on the scene by medical personnel.
0: The case against Zimbabwean British national Ndodana Chuma, who's facing a charge of unlawful possession of a firearm, has been postponed to the 8th of next month in the Johannesburg Magistrates Court. Chuma is wanted in the UK in connection with the alleged murder of his wife Zandile and their two daughters, 15-year-old Natalie and 5-year-old Nala, last month. His lawyer, Crispin Machingura, says the parties are negotiating how the case will proceed.
4: Your Worship, I would say we are in negotiations to try and reach a 105. My learned friend has gone ahead of us a little bit to say it's already there. It's not yet there. So we are limping towards it. I am yet to consult with him to get final instructions on the bit that is missing. So once that is done, I'll come back to court and confirm.
0: And a man from England has become the world's first patient to have a tumor removed through brain surgery with live AI assistance. The BBC's Smitha Mundasad.
5: The patient's tumour was benign, but dangerously close to important blood vessels and nerves, leaving him at risk of going blind. The team trained their AI tool on hundreds of videos of previous operations. They then used the AI tool in real time to help highlight sometimes hidden vessels and nerves and to mark up the safest place to remove the tumour.
0: The top story at 12 o'clock, retired Hawks head Godfrey Lebeya has told the Midlanga Commission of Inquiry that private investigator Paul O'Sullivan sought an update from him on the investigation into the Palapala matter.
6: Flight attendants, prepare for takeoff, please.
7: For the thousands in attendance, ladies and gentlemen,

could I not leak it? I look so good, you look so good, maybe we should all leak it together. F*** it. You only live once, let the people see.

0: It's Five Lunch with Lula and Nads on your radio between now and 3 in the afternoon. How are you feeling?
1: Good. How are you feeling?
0: I'm good. I'm just tired.
1: Yeah.
0: Even the show before us, Karabo and Karabo, I'm telling you, there's something in the studio that's making me drowsy today.
1: It is a bit warm. Do you think it's the fact that it's Thursday as well? Like, can you believe it's already Thursday?
0: I can. It's been a long week,
1: there
0: dog.
1: You go.
0: Do you know, in my family, they say if, like, you walk in a room and you start yawning too much, someone in that room is pregnant. I know.
1: Okay.
0: Weird superstition.
1: It can't be you.
0: It can't be you.
1: It's not
0: it
1: me.
0: It better not be. Welcome to the show. Five Lunch with Lula Nas. Haven't heard this one in a long time. Jimmy never.

0: Great Heart, Jesse Clegg on 5 Live. So here's a little bit of an eyebrow raiser. Something happened in Australia. They have this award ceremony. It's called the Logies. It's a local award ceremony. It's for sports. Now, they created a new... can I call it a category?
1: Yes.
0: It's a category and it's named after a popular sportscaster from Australia. His name is Bruce McAvaney. And the new category they created is called the inaugural Bruce McAvaney Award for Most Popular Sports Presenter. Now, this dude, Bruce, he was present. It's the first of its kind because they introduced this new category.
1: Yes.
0: And it's named after him. He's present, he's nominated, and he does not win.
1: He was nominated.
0: He was nominated for the self-titled award. And he didn't win.
1: Do you know if it's like a public vote thing?
0: I don't know if it's a public vote thing. But the award was won by a former tennis pro turned presenter, Jelena Dokic. And she's also a sportscaster. And I just thought, like, if you're going to invite me to an award ceremony and then there's a category that's named the Lula Odiba Award and I'm a nominee, and I don't win, don't ever invite me ever again. In fact, next year, cancel. Don't even name that award after me ever again in your life.
1: Yeah, it's weird. I wonder, like, if it has to do with the voting process. But shame, like, maybe when you introduce an award like this, it should first go honorarily.
0: Yes, at the very
1: least. To that
0: Why
1: person.
0: Why are there other nominees in this category that's named after me, especially if nobody's won it before? That's just, that was mean. What? I think that whoever controls these awards is his ex-girlfriend.
1: Yeah, what makes it even more slap in the face is that it's like for most popular presenter. So it's like it's named after you, but
0: You didn't make the cut. That's crazy. So what I want us to do, Nuts, is that we're going to be counting down the top five most awkward award ceremony moments.
1: Oh.
0: Think about that. And let's see if yours makes the list.
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1: 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And the MTN 8 semi-final second legs are live on SABC 1. That's Kukuna United facing Orlando Pirates, followed on Sunday by Mamelodi Sundowns against Golden Arrows. 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

0: Lady Gaga, Dochi with Runway. So, peep this, Nuts, right? I have a friend, her name is Snembata. She's a choreographer, right? A brilliant one at that. You know how last week you were talking about the Static?
1: Yeah.
0: And how they had like a whole summit, right? So, she choreographs for events like that with these presidents and really important people in the room.
1: And have performances.
0: So, she was, you know, doing the routine and brought her dancers for the summit last week. So on Instagram, she tells the story about like how a few years ago, I think a decade ago, it was her first opportunity to do the same thing that she did now. And she says, I redeemed myself this time because let me tell you what happened the last time I was here. She wasn't given the brief. All she was told is that they have to incorporate the South African flag onto their clothes and perform. She didn't know that she was performing in front of presidents and...
1: Whoa.
0: So now, here they are. First of all, they turned the flag into like bum shorts for the girls.
1: Yes.
0: They were twerking in front of presidents. And it was just so inappropriate. The style of dancing was so inappropriate for the SADC and the award show and the summit. And here they were dirty whining in front of the president of Rwanda, of the president of Lesotho.
1: But did the people who hired her not know what kind of dancing she does?
0: Dude, apparently the head of entertainment was so mad that like, here are the South Africans shaking their booties for presidents.
1: Oh, no.
0: And it's just such an awkward moment that happens at such a prestigious event, award show. And that's the conversation we're having this afternoon. We're going to count down the top five most embarrassing things that have happened at award ceremonies. I'm going to start off with number five.
1: Mm-hmm.
0: So this was Seth MacFarlane, who's the dude from Family Guy. And this was him hosting at the Oscars. He's only hosted once, and this is probably because of what he said here.
2: In the movie that we saw your boobs. Meryl Streep, we saw your boobs in Silkwood. Naomi Watson, Mulholland Drive. Angelina Jolie, we saw your boobs in Gia. They made us feel excited and alive. And Hathaway, we saw your boobs in Brokeback Mountain. Halle Berry, we saw them in Monsters Ball. Cole Kidman and Eyes Wide Shut, Marissa Tomei and The Wrestler, but we haven't seen Jennifer Lawrence's boobs at all. We saw your boobs. We saw your boobs. In the movie that we saw your boobs. Kristen.
0: This is a host of a show as big as the Oscars, and this is how he intros, we saw your boobs, your boobs.
1: Yeah, I get he's trying to be funny, but it's so childish.
0: And crass.
1: He's saying that's what he took out of all of their art. These people are...
0: Artists.
1: They really are. And that's what he took away.
0: You're minimizing these women. At number four, John Travolta mispronouncing someone's name, right? So the name is Idina Menzel, and she plays Elsa.
1: Yeah, she voices
0: She voices, yes.
1: Let It Go.
0: A huge star, and this is what he said.
3: Here to perform the Oscar-nominated, gorgeously empowering song, Let It Go, from the Oscar-winning animated movie Frozen, please welcome the wickedly talented one and only Adele Dazeem.
0: Ow, Chummy, it's Idina Menzel.
1: So bad. Shame.
0: So we're counting them down the most awkward moments on award shows in history.

0: EJ with Time After Time, and we're counting down some of the most awkward award show moments in history. And I have to play this clip. Coming in at number three, we have to talk about what's his name? Kanye West, and what he did to Taylor Swift.
1: Oh gosh, it'll never ever.
0: Like, just constantly giving me the ick, bro. If you don't remember, she was only 19 years old, bruh.
1: Yeah.
0: This was not fair.
2: Music, so thank you so much for giving me a chance to win a VMA award.
3: Yo, Taylor. I'm really happy for you. I'm gonna let you finish. But Beyonce had one of the best videos of all time. One of the best videos of all time.
0: I'm glad they booed him.
1: Because I know, good for those people.
0: That's just so distasteful. It doesn't show class. It's crass.
1: It's so uncomfortable.
0: Number two, something happened at the Oscars. And I know you watched the Oscars the year that this happened.
1: I did. It was so, so awkward. So La La Land was mistakenly announced as the Best Picture winner before it was corrected on live television. But first they were announced and they all went up as a cast celebrating and everything. Gosh. And even some of them had started their acceptance speeches before the correction was made. And then it was like, actually, it's not you guys, it's Moonlight. And then everyone thought it was like a skit or a prank.
0: Shame.
1: And there was confusion. And then it was like, no, actually, here's the envelope.
0: Mind
1: it says Moonlight.
0: Mind you, all of this, when you look at it on TikTok, it looks like it's 30 seconds long. But it was a 7-minute exchange of just this awkwardness. And what is crazy is that Moonlight is like a queer positive film, whereas La La Land is very heteronormative.
1: Yeah.
0: But here's a clip of what went down.
4: And the Academy Award for Best Picture.
5: You're impossible. Come on.
6: La La Land. La La Land has 14 Oscar nominations this year and is tied for the most nominated movie in Oscar history, winning 7 Oscars. Production design, cinematography, original score, song, directing, actress, and best picture.
0: So this goes on for like another few minutes. This is the part where you're talking about where they come on stage and then they're like, oh, I'm sorry, it's not the right one.
1: So do you know what happened? 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
0: to whoever
1: was announcing.
0: Ah, shame.

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0: with Hot Body on Five Lunch. Now, we've been ranking or counting down to the top five most embarrassing award moments in history. And we've gone through four. And that's, I don't think we can ever have a more embarrassing, cringe, and just lame moment as this one. Will Smith, Chris Rock, just terrible. Have a listen.
1: Uh-oh, Richard. Oh, wow. Wow.
0: He slapped him across the face just because he made a G.I. Joan about his wife.
2: That was, it was so disappointing because I was watching these Oscars as well. And I loved Will Smith.
0: Me too.
2: It really made me lose that. Mm-hmm. Respect and appreciation for him as an actor. I don't watch his stuff anymore.
0: Yeah, I watched another, I think he was in a podcast interview and he, I don't think him and Chris Rock have made up, but he does feel really, really bad and embarrassed about what he did on that night.
2: He has to.
0: He's like, his kids were like, why were you so mad at Uncle Chris? He's like, yo, when my kids, my nephews are asking me that, I realize that I failed as a man. Which you did, because what? When has violence ever been the answer? You're literally giving them ammunition to say that we are like that stereotype. Black men being violent unnecessarily.
2: And also doing it on such a public platform across the world. Like the arrogance you have to think that that's okay.
0: And you can get away with it.
2: Like, who do you think you are, dude?
0: Yeah. Anyway, coming up next, we've got the Daily Music Pick. It's a win. It's a Thursday, so we've got throwbacks today.
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0: Britney Spears with Baby One More Time. Year of Drop predictions.
1: This is such a throwback. I used to dance to this. I was like, I'm going to be on a talent show. Woo! 2000. That's
0: you
1: my
0: think
1: guess.
0: So?
1: Is it earlier?
0: It's earlier.
1: Oh, it my gosh, dropped 98.
0: Yes, the year I was born. She was only 16 years old. And this was her debut to global stardom.
1: She was only 16.
0: She was only 16 years old, and it changed her life. And did you know that Hit Me was a translation error? The guy who wrote the song, Max Martin, he thought that like Hit Me is slang for call me in America.
1: Oh, like hit me up.
0: Hit me up. So hit me, baby, means just call me one more time. Did you know that?
1: Yeah. What was it meant to be, though? I can't remember, but I've heard this before.
0: That is,
1: it ended up being...
0: Wow. Insane. It goes up against Fun with We Are Young.

0: So when do you think this song dropped?
1: Love the song a lot. 2010.
0: 2011.
1: Oh, that's what
0: not
1: I was going to say.
0: 20 slim. Ah, wee. 0825505151. Those are your two options. Who are you going with?

0: Shekinah and Brandon Lulu with Say You Love Me. So it's the Throwback Thursday for the Daily Music Pick. We are Young versus Baby one more time. So many texts already voting for our queen. And I'm talking about Britney Spears. I just want to wrap it up with this voice note. Who are you going with?
1: Good day, Five Lunch Girls. It's Robin from Qobega.
0: Hey.
1: And my vote is You Need to Hit Us One More Time. Britney gets my vote. Thank you.
0: Shout out, and in the spirit of Will Smith.

0: Ramirez with Baby One More Time. It's just gone after one. Time for your news with Nads in a sec. Let's go.
1: ANC finalizing councillor list, and Labia says O'Sullivan wanted Pala Pala probe update. Good afternoon. For 5 News, I'm Nadia Romanis. Let's start with elections. The top brass of the ANC is locked in a special NEC meeting to ratify and adopt the final list of their councillor candidates before submitting it to the IEC. All parties have until the end of business tomorrow to submit their lists for the November polls. ANC spokesperson Mahlengi Bengu.
2: As it stands, we have 4,488 ward councillor candidates. I can also confirm that we have a total of 6,000 PR councillor candidates that are going to be fielded. The list is balancing in terms of gender representation to ensure both meaningful, substantive and descriptive representation.
1: Retired Hawks head Godfrey Labia has told the Madlanga Commission of Inquiry that private investigator Paul O'Sullivan sought an update from him on the investigation into the Pala Pala matter. Labia testified that he refused to provide any information. Labia is being led in evidence by advocate Lee Sechelsen-Kube.
3: Did he say in what capacity he was asking for the status?
4: He did not say, but I just felt somebody else is asking me to provide him with the status of the matter that is handled by the Hawks. And he tells me that he is sitting with his friend doctor. They have got nothing to do with that. I can't report to any other person about progress of matters in the DPCI.
1: Gauteng community safety officials are engaging Westbury residents in Johannesburg on measures to address the community's long-standing gun violence crisis. The engagement is focusing on illegal firearms, gun-free zones, prevention initiatives, and stronger collaboration between authorities and residents. Community activist Eugene Dooms.
5: We've experienced the worst of the worst. So today we are declaring that all the forces of evil should stop what they are doing. And as the organizing committee, as members of society, as the women in this community, we have decided to hold hands, to come together as one force, and to bring about an end to all the social injustices.
1: And hundreds of Nepali soldiers are searching the steep valley lands of the north for people still missing after yesterday's massive flash floods. It's thought about 1,300 people are unaccounted for in Nepal and across the border in Tibet. More than 160 people are known to have died so far. The BBC's Laura Bicker reports.
6: Rescue efforts are being severely hampered. We are told that they are facing major challenges. It is proving very difficult to get there. The other issue for rescuers is that there seems to be an unstable lake that's formed further up the valley. They are worried that it will too wash down the valley and then sweep away rescue teams. So they're trying to stabilise that. An extremely difficult operation.
1: The top story at 1 o'clock, the top brass of the ANC is locked in a special NEC meeting to ratify and adopt the final list of their councillor candidates before submitting it to the IEC.
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Mangala Mumadina, Tavis, the Buddhist, the Badbat, Yajede, Pohala Magala, Bong Bong Dwaling among away, Kimiko, Bote, Yabalaba, two Jiggy two, Shai Guarwa, three five. Two five, go back, go, Vigilajita.

0: Gracie Abrams with Look at My Life, tapping you into something really, really cool. It's called Vibe Check, and Boipelo Moeketsi attended a fashion pop-up with music and, you know, fashion, creativity. It all took the center stage, and all of this was for Women's Month. In fact, check this out.
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2: It is Women's Month. 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
3: You know, I was actually thinking, I'm like, I hope people come because I know how the industry could be, you know, like, oh no, we need men on the lineup to do whatever. But actually, it was an all-female lineup and it's this packed and people had so much fun and we rocked.
2: Yes, we did.
3: Women rocked today. Yeah. So I love that so much. Oh. I love that we did it.
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0: Alessia Cara with Scars to Your Beautiful. How you doing, beautiful?
1: I am doing beautiful. Oh. I am doing well. Thank you very much.
0: So we're also doing good, Kirsten. State of Five Nation, the second last one for the week. What are we up to?
1: It is indeed. So the next installment in our Wrong Jobs, Wrong Situation series. For today, you ladies are going to be personal trainers, as if you were at the gym, but you're not going to be at the gym.
0: Uh-huh.
1: You are going to be encouraging someone to finally clean their bedroom.
0: Okay. I like that. All right, it's on. I'm going to give us around 5 minutes to prep something. Let's get it.

0: Drake with Janice. 1:30 and 5 lunch. It's time for us to go into State of 5 Nation. Now today, we are personal trainers and we're encouraging you to clean your room. With that said, let me go first. You know what? All right, listen up. Welcome to today's session. So, Chana, first exercise, floor press. As in, press all this nonsense off the floor. We're doing high reps, zero rest. Your hamstrings shouldn't be cramping from stepping over your socks. Second is the bed. That's core activation. One set, one rep, 30 seconds. If your form is trash here, your whole life has bad form. And third, that plate on the corner there, that's progressive overload that you didn't ask for. Day one, it was rice. Today, it looks like a science experiment. And that chair, that's not a chair. That's your dirty laundry doing a bulk. No ego lifting. Don't just shove everything under the bed and call it clean. Let's get to work.
1: Yes.
0: All right, you ready?
1: Ready. All right, let's go, Boot. You've been avoiding this bedroom for 3 weeks now, but today we're getting those gains, Brew. Come on, pick up that t-shirt. That's one rep. I want 10 reps per item of clothing. All right, now pick up those dirty socks. Left arm, right arm, left arm, right arm. Yes, into the laundry basket. Now I want 10 squats while you pick up those shoes. Feel the burn. Keep that core tight. Don't forget to activate your glutes. All right, no excuses. Let's get those glasses off the nightstand. Pick them up. Breathe. Hold, hold, hold, and walk it off, walk it off, walk it off to the kitchen. All right, come on, let's go, boy.
0: Wow, that was really good. That was fantastic. 0825505151, who are you voting for?
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0: 2 in the afternoon. Time flies when you're having a good time. Here's a recap of what went down. All right, listen up. Welcome to today's session. So, Chana, first exercise, floor press. As in, press all this nonsense off the floor. We're doing high reps, zero rest. Your hamstrings shouldn't be cramping from stepping over your socks. Second is the bed. That's core activation. One set, one rep, 30 seconds. If your form is trash here, your whole life has bad form. And third, that plate on the corner there, that's progressive overload that you didn't ask for. Day one, it was rice. Today, it looks like a science experiments. And that chair, that's not a chair, that's your dirty laundry doing a bulk. No ego lifting. Don't just shove everything under the bed and call it clean. Let's get to work.
1: Yes. All right, let's go, Boot. You've been avoiding this bedroom for 3 weeks now, but today we're getting those gains. Brew, come on, pick up that t-shirt. That's one rep. I want 10 reps per item of clothing. All right, now pick up those dirty socks. Left arm, right arm, left arm, right arm. Yes, into the laundry basket. Now I want 10 squats while you pick up those shoes. Feel the burn. Keep that core tight. Don't forget to activate your glutes. All right, no excuses. Let's get those glasses off the nightstand. Pick them up. Breathe. Hold. Hold. Hold. And walk it off, walk it off, walk it off to the kitchen. All right, come on, let's go, boy.
0: Because that's how really they be doing their thing in the gym. Hold, hold. All right, walk it off, walk it off. I love it. What's up?
2: Ladies.
0: Brother.
2: No, man, no, no, no. I'm a bit disappointed today, man. But only in one of you, only in one of you. Nadia, you sound too nice for a trainer, man. You way too nice. I want to take you seriously, man. Luna. No, you must someone want to make me feel go home now and go clean my room. Yeah, because there's a t-shirt lying there.
0: Yep.
2: Go clean it now. Goes to you, Luna.
1: That's rude. I worked so hard.
0: They're disappointed in you now.
3: Hey, 5FM Afternoon Lunch. Kaisi here.
0: Hello, Kaisi.
3: Absolutely love today's challenge. Nods, my vote goes to you today. I love the accent. It was hilarious. You had me crying in the car.
1: Oh, yay.
3: Have a great Thursday, guys.
0: Thank you, Kaisi.
1: Like a Kaisi.
4: All right, brother. Now we're going for Nadia, hey? We have to go for Nadia, hey?
1: You're the lacquer.
4: No. There's no way, bro. Come now, but 1, 2, 1, 2, come now.
0: Hold.
1: Thanks, boy.
0: Hold. Okay, walk it off, walk it off. I loved it.
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3: It's one of those rude awakenings after a long weekend. Mm-hmm. It's so cold in Johannesburg.
4: It is.
3: And after a wonderful long weekend, you have to get up and go to work, but at least you do it with good music, good conversation, and even greater company because you're hanging out with us. My name is Lula Odiba. Put everything after the Divas and the dollars because, honey, you know we all about this money. Palisane Meke in the car. How are you feeling?
4: I'm feeling so good. I mean, I'm not mad that it's cold.
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3: 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In the middle of the night, I'm like, no, man. Why am I shivering?
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0: Brittany Maestri with Rescue. With only 8 minutes before 2 in the afternoon, it's 5 Lunch with Lula and Nuds. And shortly, we're going to be, after 2 actually, we're going to get into Lights, Camera, Action. Lots to look forward to between now, probably till next year, because that's how far back these trailers are in comparison to when the movie actually drops. But we still have amazing music with December 10th, with On Your Side, K-Kid also coming through with Abenam, Abenam.
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0: K Keed with Abenami, bringing us to just after 2 in the afternoon. Let's have a look at your news.
1: ANC holds NEC meeting to finalise election candidate list, and whistleblower claims Meta covered up potential child harms. Good afternoon. For 5 News, I'm Nadia Romanus. Let's start with elections. The top brass of the ANC is locked in a special NEC meeting to ratify and adopt the final list of their councillor candidates before submitting it to the IEC. All parties have until the end of business tomorrow to submit their lists for the November polls. ANC spokesperson Mahlengi Bengu.
2: As it stands, we have 4,488 ward councillor candidates. I can also confirm that we have a total of 6,000 PR councillor candidates that are going to be fielded. The list is balancing in terms of gender representation to ensure both meaningful, substantive and descriptive representation.
1: Gauteng community safety officials are engaging Westbury residents in Johannesburg on measures to address the community's long-standing gun violence crisis. The engagement is focusing on illegal firearms, gun-free zones, prevention initiatives, and stronger collaboration between authorities and residents. Community activist Eugene Dooms.
3: We've experienced the worst of the worst. So today we are declaring that all the forces of evil should stop what they are doing. And as an organizing committee, as members of society, as the women in this community, we have decided to hold hands, to come together as one force, and to bring about an end to all the social injustices.
1: The Western Cape Mobility Department says public transport stakeholders have agreed to a formal mediation process to address the violent conflict affecting the Khayelitsha-Somerset West transport route. The department says they've met with the City of Cape Town, the provincial Santaco leadership and other role players on Monday to discuss the current challenges. The department's Munira Ali.
4: The violence and intimidation we have seen on some public transport routes are deeply concerning and have no place in our communities. Every commuter has the right to travel safely, and every operator and driver has the right to work without fear. We are working closely with law enforcement agencies and industry stakeholders to support efforts to restore stability and ensure that public transport services can continue to operate.
1: And a whistleblower has warned that plans to heavily restrict children's usage of Facebook and Instagram as part of a multi-billion dollar U.S. court settlement by the tech giant Meta won't make young people safer online. Speaking to the BBC, Arturo Bajar said that the amount of harm done by the platforms was far worse than Meta admitted.
5: I think that states have done incredible work to bring the issue to the front. There are some meaningful changes in the agreement which will do good, but there needs to be independent understanding, measurement and reduction of harm, and that's what Meta should be accountable for. And until that is happening in any country that's thinking about this, our kids are not going to be any safer.
1: The top story at 2 o'clock. The top brass of the ANC is locked in a special NEC meeting to ratify and adopt the final list of their councillor candidates before submitting it to the IEC. Yanga Mjoli will have more news at 3.
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0: That the flowers.
1: What a lovely song. No wonder it's called Flowers. It's Sick Love and Dominic Neal. Oh, yeah. It's a Thursday. Let's go, lights, camera, action.
2: Five Lunch.
3: Five FM. So a new trailer released this week for a film upcoming called Ali G, Who Is I?
1: Ooh.
3: Who is I?
1: Who is I with a Z?
3: Yes.
1: Cool.
3: It's a comedy and it's written, produced and directed and starring Sacha Baron Cohen as Ali G. This is the character that he came up with and originally played years ago, I think before Borat even existed. And this film is a sequel to Ali G in the House.
1: Nice.
3: Right? So Ali G, if you don't know, is a satirical wannabe gangster rapper. And he's a hip-hop journalist from the UK. And in this film, he returns after 20 years, because that's how long it's been, to make a documentary with real people. So cameras follow him around for over a year as he takes classes, walks the streets, and appears on shows. here's the trailer.
4: Yo, it's me, Ali G. I've been gone for 20 years, chilling. And in that time, the world went to crap. There was COVID, wars, and Ed Sheeran. Baez gonna get back on top with a brand new thing called a documentary. For the first time ever, this is a film with real people, not actors.
5: Oh. It's fun. It's fun.
6: Sure?
5: It's fun. It's fun. Come in. Come.
6: I'll stand over here.
4: For over a year, me let the cameras follow me everywhere. Nothing was off limits.
7: She thinks she's preggers. Could you please just tell her that it's probably wind or a big pool?
8: You don't think she's pregnant?
9: It's positive.
10: Yo, yo, she got a vape.
3: It just sounds like absolute ridiculous fun. So
1: nice.
3: That's coming soon, I think in about a month. And then another trailer that released is called The Love Hypothesis. It's about two scientists who end up in a fake relationship testing their theories about love and each other. It stars Lily Reinhart and Tom Bateman. Also set for release soon, here's the trailer.
11: Science tells us that molecules will stay in motion until they find a match. Stop staring at him. Don't be weird. There's a guy. He wants to go out with my best friend. The only way that she will date this guy is if I'm dating someone else. Can I kiss you, please? Dr. Evil.
12: Olive Smith.
13: I accept your proposal to deceive your friend into believing that I'm your love interest.
11: Sounds really bad when you put it like that.
13: Stanford may not be renewing my grant. They consider me a flight risk. A serious girlfriend might change their minds.
11: So we're fake dating. Ah, sorry.
13: I have another meeting now.
11: Okay.
14: You're seriously dating Dr. Evil? Does he even have real human emotions?
11: Can you smile, please?
13: Yes, I can smile.
15: What are they doing?
1: Ah, let me guess. They fall in love at the end for real.
3: I can't say. But I mean, this releases next month on Prime Video.
1: Okay, cool.
3: I think it's going to be sweet and wholesome and all of those good things.
1: It does sound cute.
3: But next up, I'll chat about what is out this weekend.

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1: Five Lunch.
2: So a movie that is in cinemas from tomorrow is called Spider Island. If you're in the mood for a comedy horror, it's directed by Christopher Smith and stars Tim McInerney.
0: Sharp.
2: Sounds like a anemone from Finding Nemo. Anyway, you would recognize him from Notting Hill. Also stars Rose Williams, and it explores survival, fear, and the balance between humanity and nature. It's about a group of influencers who go to this island on this beautiful holiday, mm-hmm. and it gets infested with thousands and thousands of spiders.
0: I'm so surprised you're
2: like
0: covering this.
2: My absolute nightmare.
0: Yeah.
2: Because creature horrors are a thing.
0: Yeah, like anacondas.
2: And I also have decided that I'm going to confront my fear. Watching this movie.
0: Ah, come on. I thought you were going to do something bigger to combat this arachnophobia.
2: I see it as a form of exposure therapy. Do you know what I'm saying? Because like, if you're able to look at it,
0: mm-hmm.
2: you know, you're getting there.
0: How did you like fare? Because I sent you a TikTok of another spider movie.
2: I know there's another one coming soon, yeah, called Crawlers.
0: But we'll get into that. How did you feel when, did you drop your phone?
2: I may have fast forwarded a little bit because in that trailer, there's a spider that's hanging and it's coming down in towards
0: someone's
2: a sleeping person's mouth, which is
0: oh.
2: open, and I did not want to see where it went. I don't need to.
0: Exposure therapy, nuts.
2: Exposure therapy. But well, let's start with Spider Island. Say that there's two spider movies apparently. But what's cool about this though is that it was filmed in Mauritius, which is like right next door for us. And the production combined practical effects with VFX, which I assume means real spiders, and also effects, so they're not all real. Here's the trailer.
3: What's going on, guys?
4: Wow, it is a beautiful tropical paradise.
5: Okay, let's delete that.
6: Welcome to the Pearl Haven Hotel. We are thrilled to have the biggest influencers to launch it.
7: Not joining the party?
8: I'm not in the party.
9: I'm guessing you didn't come just to see me.
10: I'm here investigative reporting.
9: So what's the angle?
10: How about Hotel Destroys Paradise with influencers from all over the world?
11: Have you seen my dog, Molly? Molly? Molly? Molly?
12: So what's wrong with them, apart from being dead?
13: They've been bitten.
11: By what? A snake?
0: Sure.
2: I hope Molly's okay.
0: Molly's dead.
2: We don't know that.
0: Molly did not make it, bro.
2: That's Spider Island. It's in cinemas from tomorrow. And then another movie that's also in cinemas from tomorrow is called The Dog Stars. It's a post-apocalyptic science fiction film directed by Ridley Scott, who has been behind numerous big, big films such as Gladiator and Robin Hood. And it's based on the 2012 novel of the same name by Peter Heller, and it's about survivors of a deadly pandemic who traverse a post-apocalyptic landscape to find the origin of a mysterious radio transmission after a deadly flu took over the world. And it stars Jacob Elordi, Margaret Qualley, and Josh Brolin. Here is the trailer.
14: Before the world ended,
15: I was kissing my wife, playing with my dog.
16: Jesper!
14: The world that was doesn't exist. Here it's just us trying to hold on to what was.
15: But out there,
14: it's kill or be killed. The only thing left to fear
15: survivors.
0: Yeah, this my kind of vibe. My kind of vibe.
2: Yeah, that's the Dog Stars in cinemas from tomorrow.
0: Lights, camera, action. Back again next week, Thursday. Up next, we talk to some really cool teenagers.
1: Coming up on 5 Lunch.
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0: miss it. 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

0: Good Neighbors with Found You, Found Me. So imagine this, Nads, joining your school film club with, you know, never having made a film before. Mm-hmm. Then a few months later, the film that you made makes it to Times Square, New York City.
1: That is crazy.
0: That's what happened to a group of young filmmakers from the St. Stithians Boys College. It's a mockumentary. It's called The Play, or The Failure Thereof. And that's, it's earned them the official selection at the 2026 All-American High School Film Festival, putting St. Stithians on the international stages. How awesome is that?
1: That is insane.
0: Yeah, we have the producers, directors, some of the actors also with us here in studio. Let's find out how they made this happen.
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when our pride was low. Looking at the world like, where do we go? And we hate po-po when they kill us dead in the street for sure. I met the preacher's

0: 25 minutes before 3 in the afternoon. It's 5 Lunch with Lula and Naz, Kendrick Lamar with our right. So there are school projects, and then there are school projects that somehow end up being screened at Times Square in New York. Ugh. Have you experienced that?
1: Neither have I.
0: That's the answer. And at the beginning of the year, a group of learners at St. Stithian's Boys College were a part of a film club that was that had a pretty ambitious idea. Make a movie, send it to one of the biggest international stages for high school filmmakers. And for some of them, this was their very first real experience making a film. Their 15-minute mockumentary is called The Play, or The Failure of Thereof, follows a school play that slowly starts falling apart, and it has now been officially selected in the comedy category at the 2026 All-American High School Film Festival. That is incredible! We've got the boys with us in studio. What up, yo? What is going on? So we're hanging out with Landi, Shaquille, Josejo, and their teacher, junior drama teacher, Mr. Martin. What up?
2: You good? Hi, guys. I'm good. Thank you for having us.
0: Guys, what's up? Y'all good?
3: Hello.
4: Hey, hello. We're good.
0: It's your first time on radio or what?
2: Yes.
0: Oh, but you guys are international now. Yeah. How does that feel, guys?
2: Crazy.
4: Insane, actually.
0: Yo.
4: Yeah, I did not expect something like this to happen.
0: Yeah?
2: Yeah, it's crazy.
0: Congratulations, it's you guys. Yeah. Are you guys like the coolest guys in school right now?
4: No, not even close.
0: Do they know who they're talking to?
2: They do. Most of our school actually does not know yet, because this has all been happening. The time we submitted and into like the results has been exams and our holiday. So we are going back to term 3 to drop the news on to the rest of the college. It's going to be so exciting.
4: Oh, okay.
0: So maybe now you'll be the coolest kids in school, right?
4: I still doubt it.
0: First of all, what grade are you guys in?
4: I'm in grade 11.
5: I'm in grade 10.
6: Grade 10.
0: As well. All right. So my first question is to Landi and Shaquille. I want to go right back to the beginning, because you guys said we're going to put together a film. And then when you guys say we want to put together a film that's good enough to make it internationally, that kind of goes to the next level, right? When this idea first popped up, how seriously did you guys believe that you can pull it off? And when was the first moment you realized that, hold on, we might genuinely have something really strong and powerful here?
4: Okay, well, so for me at least, when I was in grade 8 and 9, like, film club, it was non-existent. Like, it was so unpopular, it was nothing. Mm. If I was ever in film club and I was told that we were going to do this thing, it was not happening. I would never believe it. Now, though,

0: friends, like all of them. Like, I mean, one of my lead actors, Bokang, he's like my best friend. So it's like, yeah, like it was always about making a film with my friends, making a good film with my friends first, international second.
1: Okay.
0: And I think, especially at our school at St. Stithians, it's just very like, it's very like motivating on how creative you can be. Like the drama department is like, they motivate us on how creative we can be, and they give us that like leeway. And I think, yeah, the creates, like the international only came after. The creativity and the friendship came first.
1: That's
0: for
1: lovely,
0: me
1: bro.
0: But yeah.
2: This one's also for Landy and Shaquille. The mockumentary is called The Play or The Failure Thereof. Where did this idea come from?
0: Okay, so I wrote it. So we have like a competition, it's FIDA. I won't go too much into like how it works, but like I was in FIDA and I was also in our school's major production, and just like being around a bunch of drama kids for like the end of last year and to May this year, it really shows you a lot. You make a lot of new friendships and you meet a lot of new characters. So I just thought, okay, well, we have this film club up. Why don't I write about something like this? And I just wrote about it, and yeah, it's mainly about like the friends I made at FIDA, the friends I made in major production, all the different characters. Every single character is kind of based on a person that I know from FIDA, a person that I know from major production. So it's really based on just the people I made and the people that I now love because of drama. And
1: oh,
0: yeah.
1: That's amazing. So I want to talk to my director, Josejo, who's the director of the production. You were right in the middle of making this whole thing, of course, behind the scenes. Give me one moment during production where something genuinely did not go according to your plan and you had to figure it out on the spot. And did those mistakes actually low-key make the film better, in your opinion?
3: I think definitely there were times where things did go wrong. Like there were sometimes like we have our main actors, they're not pitching out.
1: Yo.
3: And like, because we obviously students, we're balancing this film and like Mr. G mentioned earlier on exams at the time, and you know, preparing for that, you know, it's a big thing. But you know, when our actors don't pitch up, it gives us a bit more time. Like the main actors, it gives us a bit more time for like the smaller ones, the smaller actors, the smaller scenes. But they, you know, it does add up to its beauty. You know, these small imperfections do make up the film. You know, that's because we're human. We do make mistakes.
1: And as a director, tell me how you felt when you first heard about the news.
3: I mean, when I first heard the news, I was like, I think I just wrote an exam, and I'm tired, but like it's like rejuvenating, I guess, because it's crazy. Like we made it to New York, first submission ever.
1: Wow,
3: you know, it was crazy.
1: Now we're super super super proud of you guys.
2: And this one's for Martin. I mean, as the teacher in charge, how do you guide young filmmakers, especially when some are doing this for the first time, without stepping in and solving everything for them? You know, allowing them that freedom to create.
4: I think the one thing they teach about filmmaking is that there's two ways you learn it, is you watch films and you make films. And so while we do like a few workshops to get you comfortable, especially with some of our tech, the main thing I kept on telling the boys is just make. I think Landy also knows, he'd come to me every morning. Landy would come to the office with like a new idea, a new shot, and he'd want my approval on it. And I just kept on telling him, it's your film. Like I like your ideas. I like all of them. And the cool thing about film is we can fix it later. But the most important thing is for them just to make, which was the original goal. I told the boys, there's this festival, I want us to be the first to submit, and that is just our goal, is let's just submit and see where we go.
1: Wow.
4: But they went above and beyond.
1: Yeah.
4: And from South Africa never submitting a film yet to us making that and then making selection, it's the proof that like with students, what you want them to do is believe in themselves more. So our filmmaking will just get better and better the more we make. And this has spurred us on. We have more projects we want to do now. One of our films from this year is being elongated into next year. We're making a documentary with another group in Film Club. These boys want to make more stuff. I know Lundy wants to make the micro shorts for the festival next. And to the festival's credit as well, they've been so excited to have us. So I think that's the proof there is I don't overstep too much. It's just about supporting them and telling them, let's just make it. We can figure it out afterwards.
1: You're so Jack Black coded, bro.
4: Thank you. One of my favorite movies growing up was School of Rock.
1: Yes. This feels like I'm watching an episode of School of Rock. So I want to talk about budget. How did you guys get that right?
4: Huh? We have no budget.
1: So how did you get nominated? How did you pay for things and make things shake?
4: We luckily have a small equipment batch for us to make our films.

0: with, yeah. But the rest is all what we put together filming at school over the weekends, sometimes over the holiday.
1: I think what I found very efficient was, like, especially during writing and just, like, working on it, was using what you have at your disposal.
2: Mm-hmm.
1: So it's also just writing, okay, I'm writing about drama students. We have a drama department. Okay, I'm going to set this in stage door. I'm going to set this in green room. I'm going to set this in the office. It's working with what you have. Like, even one of our actors, Mr. G, acted in a scene.
2: I was going to ask if I can be on, like, the second one myself, or do I have to be a student?
1: We can make something.
2: Everybody call me.
1: But, yeah, it's just, like, working with what you have. So it's just, yeah, I think it was very important. We didn't think about budget. It was like, yeah, like, okay, we can film this in green room. We don't need to have a full set and build this and design this. It's just using what
0: you
1: have.
0: Which is why I wanted to push the student. Mockumentary is a really cool style of film for first-time filmmakers, because it doesn't have to look like we're trying to hide the camera. The boys have in it such amazing moments where they incorporate the crew that's like who's been making the film, because it's mockumentary style. Like, you can have a shaky camera as an intentional thing. It's a great way, because these boys are so talented. Like, they are phenomenal to work with, so you let them fly. And our other teachers in the drama department as well are there to support them, and that's why they've done so much when we had, like, because we resurrected Film Club this year in a way, so we had to, like, almost prove, like, what we're doing is cool. So we had, like, just our skills and their intellectual resources.
2: Some proof you guys brought, because wow, I don't think the club is going anywhere. Are any of you guys wanting to be in this industry given this accomplishment?
1: I want to be a writer director.
3: I'm actually not so sure.
2: Shaquille, I knew it was gonna be you.
3: What do you mean?
2: I don't know, like, you give me academic vibes. Like a kid, you don't know?
4: Why are you not sure?
3: I just don't think I've thought that far ahead yet.
2: All right.
3: I mean, I still have time.
2: Director, do you see yourself directing something on Netflix one day?
5: I mean, I don't want to do it, like, professionally, but I do my own thing right now on the side. It's like, I'm a man of God. So it's like a Christian filmmaking ministry. It's like a passion thing, you know. I just
2: That's
5: really
2: fabulous.
5: Love film, you know.
2: Well, unfortunately, we have run out of time, but we're super, super proud of you as a 5FM team. And when you guys win, you give us a call, and we'll be there rooting for you guys. Right?
0: Thank you so much.
2: Amazing. So
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4: With Mr. D, getting noise-canceling headphones from Take A Lot Now in minutes is... 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Far from. 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

0: behind now with Lover Girl. 6 minutes before 3 in the afternoon. Zanele Botelo, are you in a cut?
1: What I do, baby?
0: How are you?
1: I'm amazing. How are you, my lovelies?
0: Very good.
1: That's good. That's good.
0: Thursday, that much closer to the weekend. Wagwan.
1: Yes. Okay, so first and foremost, today, let me start with this. We are celebrating one of our very own, Nick Hammond. At the moment, he is nominated for like 4 different awards, if not 5. Yeah, so it's Top 40 Under 40.
0: Wow.
1: It is the SA Restaurant Awards. It is the South African Social Media Awards. It is... It's five.
0: You know, but he's been working real hard.
1: He really has.
0: He really has. I love to see it pay off.
1: Right? Yeah. Especially because I feel like Nicky also, like, he started in this industry very young. So it's so nice for him to get his flowers, which is why on 5 Drive, we're going to be giving him his flowers.
0: Oh, that's
1: so we're
0: amazing.
1: Very excited for that. And that's why today, actually, for our Great Divide, we are asking... Is it more important to be nominated or to win the award? So, I mean, come on. Can I tell you, as someone who's done both, can I tell you which one has grown me more? As in, can I tell you which one has allowed me to grow more? It's definitely the nomination.
0: What's better? We're not asking.
1: No. But the reason that it's better, what's more important, to be nominated or to win the award? And as the person who has done both, where I've been nominated and I've won an award, it's definitely to be nominated because you come back and you work harder and you lock in. I'm being so serious, and it sets you up for more success. Mm. When you win the award, you're done. You go, oh yeah, I did it. It's good.
0: Okay.
1: And then, so it's going to be a debate of notes. I don't want to hear what you guys have to say because I already know what you guys are going to say. You guys are going to say win the award.
0: The Losers Club coming through on where they want to promote losing on 5
1: Drive. We're not promoting losing.
0: They're saying losing is better than winning.
1: Sorry, my darling, we've got many awards on that show. I hope you know. Thank you. That's

0: Your 3 o'clock headlines. Fraud case against Cypher boss expected to start in November, and producer price inflation eases for a second month.
1: In your sports, Duan Janssen looks to carve his own Proteas path after maiden call-up, and why do birds Maswanganyi farewell after overcoming difficult start? That and more for you at 3:30.
0: Good afternoon. For 5 Drive News, I am Yangam Joli. The trial of Cypher President Danny Jordan and his 4 co-accused will start in the Johannesburg Specialized Commercial Crimes Court in Palm Ridge on the 27th of November. This is pending the outcome of Monday's High Court application hearing in Johannesburg. The accused lodged a formal request to investigate and address why they believe they were unreasonable delays. They are facing fraud and theft charges. The top brass of the ANC is locked in a special NEC meeting to ratify and adopt the final list of their councillor candidates before submitting to the IEC. All parties have until the end of business tomorrow to submit their lists for the November polls, ANC spokesperson Mahlengi Bengu.
2: As it stands, we have 4,488 ward councillor candidates. I can also confirm that we have a total of 6,000 PR councillor candidates that are going to be fielded. The list is balancing in terms of gender representation to ensure both meaningful, substantive and descriptive representation.
0: Producer price inflation, or PPI, has fallen sharply for a second month, reflecting lower fuel prices. Stats SA producer price index dropped to 5.7% year-on-year from 7.5% in June. Makwe Masilela is the chief investment officer at Makwe Fund Managers.
3: As we have seen that the contribution when it comes to diesel in June increased by almost 53%. Now it only increased by almost just around 29%. Same applies to petrol as well. In June we're talking 36%. Now we're talking only 20%. And even if you look into the transport cost, that is the equipment thereof, also down by 1.4%. All because of oil prices that have been going down.
0: And lastly, scientists say a major study of a bat has revealed important biological clues about longevity and disease resistance. Out of 8 species of mouse-eared bats, they found the longest living of the group, the little brown bat, has evolved a unique way of repairing the DNA in its cells. The lead researcher, Elise Lauterbert from the University of Vermont, told the BBC it could explain why they live for decades without developing cancers.
4: Researchers have been studying bats for a very long time to try to understand the immune processes and longevity and cancer resistance to better understand human biology and human health. It is giving us very strong foundational evidence that these things really are interlinked.
0: Your top story at 3 o'clock. The trial of Cypher President Danny Jordan and his 4 co-accused will start in the Johannesburg Specialized Commercial Crimes Court in Palm Ridge on the 27th of November. I am Yangam Joli and this is 5 Drive.
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0: It is BTS with Swim on 5FM. Before that, Bella K gave us, I love it, I love it, I love it. Every time it reaches 3 o'clock, 5 Drive family, the whole entire world goes crazy and we love it.
1: Yes, man.
0: Yes.
1: The crowd have come through, the studio crowd.
0: Yes.
1: They haven't got an increase in a while. But I'm also getting married, you know, in a couple of, like, 6 weeks' time. So maybe I'll feel kind enough to give another increase.
0: They haven't... When did you give them an increase? I don't believe this.
1: No, I did. It was well documented.
0: It was earlier
1: in the year.
2: That's not true. I remember that funds were fraudulently taken from you.
0: Yes.
2: To pay the studio crowd at some point.
1: No. I definitely gave an increase.
0: Jude, do you remember this?
3: No.
0: Okay. 5 Drive family, it is your besties on the radio, Zanele, Younger Jude, Masego Shabzi Medallion, and Nick, who is spreading lies at the moment. I think we might need to take him to a commission of sorts. However, what we're not lying about is that it is about to be a beautiful 3 hours. You gotta stick around.
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1: Yebo, yebo, yebo, yebo.
2: Nice one.
0: Five Drive family, we got lots coming up on the show today. And we got something brand new that we're doing in a bit, actually, that you're going to need to make sure that you stick around for because it is international, okay? However, kids of Mzansi, we need you to hum your favorite song for us on the WhatsApp line, 082-550-5151. This is where we allow you, whether you're in primary school or in high school, to literally choose what song you want to hear on your favorite radio station. Mm. But here's the thing. You got to hum it for us on the WhatsApp line. We get the whole country to try and guess what it is. And then we play it for you just after 4 o'clock.
2: Yeah, and you have to submit it because we have no song for the 4 o'clock hour.
0: Yes.
2: Like, there'll be 3.5 minutes of silence. And we need you to fill it, please.
0: Please.
2: For after school's after school. Come on.
0: Come on. But now, Five Drive family, we literally need to get into something that we have been planning.
2: Yes.
0: We have been plotting.
2: We have been plotting because it went viral. Courtesy of, and this is a show, it's called The Ash London Show.
0: Yeah.
2: Ash London is a radio presenter in Australia.
0: Yeah.
3: Down under.
2: Edge Radio, you know, I'm doing.
0: Didgeridoo.
2: Yeah, but didgeridoos and all those things.
3: Ackman.
2: Huge Ackman.
0: Kangaroo.
2: The Wallabies.
4: Kylie Minogue.
2: Yes, Kylie Minogue. Yeah, I love it. Yeah. Nicole Kidman.
0: All right.
2: Yeah.
0: Yeah.
2: No one from the
4: Sophie
2: Kidman.
4: Turner, we're done now.
0: Yeah, we'd like to please be
3: Is Sophie Turner from Australia?
4: I think so.
0: Iggy Azalea.
2: Yes, you are. Iggy Azalea. Very, very true. Okay.
0: All right.
2: So,
3: Outback.
2: Okay.
0: Uh-huh.
4: Right. The great barrier.
2: All right, it's
3: okay.
2: Enough.
3: Sorry.
2: We know we're on Australia.
0: Sydney Opera House.
2: So Sophie Turner.
4: It may be Maisie. Maybe Maisie, actually.
2: We'll investigate.
4: No, we don't have to. It's fine. Just let's talk.
2: So, on this Australian radio station, they did this thing where they're trying to find the best nas, as in like nah in a song, like nah nah nah nah nah nah nah
0: nah nah nah nah nah
2: nah nah nah. Exactly, exactly. So, we're gonna play a little clip, and we're gonna turn it into the best yeah.
0: Woo!
2: Okay, we're gonna find the best yeah for you, but the trick is, Five Drive family, you've got to vote which one it is. So we each have a song,
0: yeah,
2: and we are going to present the song to you,
0: yeah,
2: and then you are gonna vote 1, 2, 3, or 4. For the best yeah in a song.
0: Love it.
2: Is that cool?
0: Love it.
2: Let's take a listen to the best nas. This is what the Ash London Show did in Australia.
5: 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I've gone for our boys One Direction.

0: So that's it. That's what we're going to submit to you. But we need you, Five Drive family, to vote which one of us has the best year.
1: You are here to pretty much, I think, exercise your right to vote so that come time for voting, it comes so easily to us.
0: That's nice. It's a nice crossover. Yeah. Also, Australia famously not a big interaction radio industry.
1: Mm.
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4: Five Traffic with Nick Archibald.
5: All right, let's jump out into the roads in Gauteng. A couple delays on the N4 West at Vartemeyer Street. There's a lost load there. A broken down vehicle at Griffiths Road on the R21 North as well. In KZN at Market Road on the N3 North is a broken down vehicle. Please take note of that. The back of the queue is at Ashburton Interchange. In the Western Cape at Swartklip on the N2. There's a broken down vehicle at the R300 South. Kells River Road affected as well. On the N1 outbound at Sonstral Road, delays there as well. For 5 Drive Traffic, I'm Nick Archibald.
4: Zandile Potelwa.
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1: We are going to submit to you what we think the best yas in music are. Okay? So at some point in each of our songs, there's a yeah, and it's a famous yeah. Like, it's not an unclear yeah. It could be a yeah, yeah. It could be yeah, yeah. It could be whatever. You know what I'm saying?
0: It could be yeah.
2: It could be yeah, yeah.
1: It could. That's
0: it could be younger. Yeah.
1: That's actually correct. Yeah. It's brilliant. So we're going to each submit to you, and then you have to vote on the WhatsApp line, either 1, 2, 3, or 4. Jude is one. Jude.
2: Yes.
1: Please present us your song.
2: My song is Eminem's My Name Is.
1: Oh,
0: there's a yeah there.
1: Yeah.
2: Yes. It's a maybe subtle. It's a very subtle yeah, but I think it's a good yeah because it adds to the song.
0: So it's not the best in the world.
2: For me, my opinion, it is the best.
1: Okay.
2: Okay. All right. Around the beginning of the song.
1: Mm-hmm. Okay. All right. I got you.
3: My name is.

0: it's one of my eyelids.
1: That's your yeah.
2: Yeah.
3: Wow.
1: Okay, Toby. Wow. No stress.
4: A little bit of dialogue.
3: Like, it's just the kids going, yeah. Yeah, like, we'd like to hear what you have to
1: say. Judy.
2: Sorry, what is the... We're trying to find the best?
1: Yeah.
2: Thank you.
3: And to be fair, it was... You know what, Jude? It was a submission.
1: It was.
3: And
2: we stuck to the rubric.
3: And we love it.
1: Thank
3: nice
1: you.
3: One.
1: Strictly.
3: Okay.
1: Nick said it was a submission. It showed up.
3: All right, so... Just to bear in mind, Jude is one on the WhatsApp line if you want to vote for him. Number one. Okay, Zan, you are number two. Talk
1: yes,
3: to
1: I
3: us.
1: Am. Okay, I am putting forward a song that changed my entire life because it just allowed me to see Usher in a whole different light yet again. What a king. Yes, Tommy, listen to this.
3: Okay.
5: Peace up.

0: And sorry, did you hear the yeah? And no, then also in the song. Mm-mm. No,
1: and, no, and the title is also so yeah.
2: Yeah.
3: Yo, you know, I was big headed before this. So Zan is number two. Okay, vote two if you think it's Zan. Obviously, you got to listen to everybody else's as well. Young Sotam Trailer, we turn to you.
2: Okay, so mine is Everybody by the Backstreet Boys.
3: Oh,
0: that's a good one.
3: That is an absolute banger.

0: good one. It's a good one.
1: Backstreet's back. All right.
2: Okay.
0: It's good.
2: Again, I was really cocky off air.
0: He was. Nick said that his is going to beat us. That's why he wanted to go last. He's the grand finish.
3: I feel like I didn't show up.
2: Yeah. Anyway, if you think Jude is the winner, remember it's one. If you think Zanelle is the winner, it's two. Younger, it's three. I am four. And I think this is the best year for one reason and one reason only. It's the most iconic. Everyone knows this. Everyone knows this from a specific series. It's from The Who, We Won't Get Fooled Again. Wait for it. You know it.
0: I see it.
2: Come on, that is the best yet.
0: I see it. However, I still will stick by my guns. I believe in myself.
2: Absolutely not.
0: Sorry.
4: Yeah, me too. Yeah. I love your submission, though. It does make me think of the show more than the song.
0: Yay.
2: That's not the point. It's
4: no,
2: the
4: I'm
2: best
4: just, yeah. I'm just, these are my opinions.
0: Creativity, well done.
4: Yeah.
0: Winning the whole thing.
2: Well, we'll have to see. Okay, so the votes are, if you think Jude's My Name Is, is the winner. I did it justice. Don't laugh.
3: But why are you guys laughing at my submission?
4: No, I'm laughing at Nick's jokes.
0: Yeah.
2: It wasn't a joke. I literally just okay. Zanelle is
0: two.
2: Yeah. Mm-hmm. Lil Jon. Yeah. Usher. Yeah. Mm-hmm. Young Zodom Jolie is three. Backstreet Boys, Everybody.
0: Mm-hmm.
2: And mine is number four, The Who, We Won't Be Fooled Again. Next, we're going to take in your vote. So you can send us voice notes, you can send us messages, but we need to know today on the show, what is the best in a song?
5: Coming up in your headlines, the MKP has confirmed that two of its MPs, Khanyisile Litchfield-Tshabalala and Phumlani Kobekele, have been expelled from the party with immediate effect. And nearly 360 people are now known to have died following yesterday's massive flash floods in Nepal. I'll have details for you on these stories and others at 4 o'clock.
6: Well, we're here at one of our featured matches, and I must say I'm really looking forward to it. The atmosphere is terrific, and alongside me is Jude Van Wyk.
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3: Well, let's kick it off with cricket titans all-rounder Duan Janssen says he is ready to prove that he belongs to the big stage and will not be living in the shadow of his identical twin brother Marku. While the other Janssen made his international debut 5 years ago, Duan only recently received his maiden call-up to the national team ahead of the tri-series against Zimbabwe and Namibia starting in Windhoek tomorrow. He says there's a lot of similarities besides the obvious ones between him and his brother, but also each one of them can do what is necessary for the team on each given day. Then in football, Orlando Pirates coach Abdeslam Wadu has admitted that things didn't get off to a great start between him and former Bucks player Patrick Tito Maswangani last season, bidding farewell to the Bafana Bafana International as he jets off to Bahrain to link up with his new club, Al Qaldia. Wadu revealed that initially he was not entirely happy with Maswangani at training, but as time progressed, things improved as they found each other. Maswangani finished last season with an impressive stat of 10 goals and 4 assists in 34 matches in all competitions as he helped Pirates complete their third domestic treble in the PSL era. The second round of the EFL Cup wraps up tonight. Chelsea face Jack Wilshere's Luton Town at 8:30, with the winner of that clash going on to play Leeds United in the next round, while Fulham play AFC Wimbledon, with the winner of that taking on West Ham in the next round. And that one kicks off at 9 p.m. Jude Van Wyk, 5FM Sports.
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0: whole country to guess what it is, and then we play it for you just after four.
1: But for now, we got to figure out what is the best yeah in music. We've submitted what we think. You know what I'm worried about? Now that I say this on here, I'm a bit worried that there's a better yeah out there that maybe like a Five Drive family member has and we didn't think about. You know what I mean?
0: Probably.
1: If it pops up, maybe we'll just rehash some things tomorrow on the show. Maybe.
0: We'll
1: see how it goes. But we submitted our best yeahs. Jude, what was yours?
2: My Name Is by Eminem.
3: Yeah, yeah.
1: No, it's a banger.
2: No, but I don't like it when you do it.
0: But that's what it sounds like, Jordan.
1: Literally, it's uncanny how close it sounds.
2: But I...
0: Okay.
1: And Zanelli's is?
0: Yes. Firstly, Jude was vote number one. I'm number two. Yes. And it is Yeah by King Usher.
1: Oh, yes. Yeah. Yes.
2: Why is it King Usher?
0: Because he's a king. Yeah.
1: Weird way to introduce
4: it. In your heart.
1: Okay. And number three, Younger?
4: It's he's not a real king. It's the Backstreet Boys. Everybody.
1: Yeah, yeah.
0: Rock your body.
1: Yeah, yeah. And I was number four with The Who, also famous on CSI Miami. Yeah!
0: You see how you have to explain? That's the problem right there.
1: Younger was option, not about the song.
0: Younger was option three, Nick was option four.
1: All right, let's get into the votes.
0: Let's do it, Five Drive family. What do you have to say?
5: Yo, guys, Kenlin, yeah. The best yeah goes to Lil Jon. Any Lil Jon song.
0: Yeah.
5: It's Lil Jon, man. Come on, you gotta have a Lil Jon up there.
0: Come on.
6: Come on, guys. The winner is... Zanella.
1: Zanella's cooking.
7: Hey, Five Drive, it's Ayub here. Listen, I hate. Oh, wow. Like, there's so many dope years that you guys have selected, but my vote is going to go with... my vote is...
0: Ayub.
1: Vote.
7: It's the grudge vote. It's number two.
0: Yes!
7: The reason why this
1: three
7: is
1: in a row.
7: Is because... Listen... Zanella, Younger, girls, like, leave the meme at home. The way you guys went off at Jude, come on. His was a valid year. Come on.
1: Thank you.
0: That is King Ayub, the producer, super producer on Five Breakfast with Nick Hammond, who's actually going to be joining us in the next 20 minutes.
1: It's true.
0: But first, we need to know who wins.
1: Yeah, I mean, Zanelli is what, 3 of 3?
0: Yeah.
6: Nick Archibald,
1: thank
6: number
1: you.
6: Four, please. That was that's the one.
1: It's the one.
6: Yeah! Like you can feel
1: Stop
6: it
1: with
6: in your
1: eyes.
6: Marrow. Yes. Four, number four.
0: It's okay if you're just a big CSI fan, Chummy. Wheezy.
8: Hi, team. I love you guys.
0: Love
8: always.
0: You.
8: Every day, every single day, every afternoon. You guys make my day. So I think one of the best yay songs is And I Said a Hey Yeah, yeah.
0: I love that.
1: It's a hey though.
0: Okay.
1: We discussed this because Younger was going to bring that forward.
0: I did our research.
4: I did think it was what did I say? Yeah, I thought it was yeah.
1: Actually, I mean
4: yeah.
1: It kind of goes hey yeah yeah.
2: No, but it's hey.
1: I'm sorry, Young. I try to fight for you.
4: Pipped. You guys discouraged me. So when you changed now, I was like, what's going on? Yesterday, they told me not to use the song.
0: Let's see if this still has a vote in it, I guess.
8: Hey, hey, yeah, yeah. I said hey.
1: No, it's a hey.
8: Does that count?
2: No.
8: What's going on? I think so, because it's a yeah.
0: Uh-huh.
8: But if not, Usher. Yay, yay, yay. Best yays. Have a good show for the guys.
0: Thank you, baby. We love you too.
9: Then, yeah, baby, yeah. I am voting for number two.
0: That's right, my baby.
10: Hi, Father Thumb family. Hope you guys are doing awesome. I'll choose the Eminem, yeah. That's for my vote. The Eminem, yeah, is a good one because you guys are a lot of sentiments. Psych! That's the wrong answer. Zanella, yeah, is the one that takes the cup.
0: Jack, I love you so much. I love you.
1: Jude, Jack. Jude got up. He was so excited that he got one vote, and then you psyched him.
0: That is one of the saddest moments I've ever seen.
11: I didn't even hear the sigh.
0: He didn't even.

0: the other side.
1: Which makes it worse because he was still celebrating. And we knew.
0: I should have let him keep celebrating, actually. That is so sad. Okay, let's have one more vote.
2: I mean, I think
0: just
2: it's
0: for
2: over.
0: Fun. Just for fun. Why not?
3: Hey, Nick and team.
0: Hi.
3: So for today's submission, Younger, you and Nick are neck and neck. But my vote will have to go to Nick. Guys, number four, it's an absolute classic. You can't go wrong with a bit of a sunglasses action and some CSI there in the background. So Nick, absolutely number four. Great choice, guy.
2: You can't hide. I came second, very clearly.
0: You came second. Actually, you did. That's very disappointing, Five Drive family.
1: I got an honorable mention.
0: Sukoka, never. Marcel was trying to disqualify me for laughing at Jude. Imagine.
2: I agree.
0: Please, I will never take
4: that. I
0: rebuke that in the name of the Lord. I am the winner. I don't need anyone to announce me.
2: No, well done.
0: Thank you. This is like one of the first times I'm ever winning anything. This is so exciting.
2: It's a bit of a cheat code because Lil Jon says yeah ahead of every song.
4: Yeah, it is a little bit of a cheat code.
0: And I still won. Why didn't you choose them, Sana?
4: Because you chose a code.
1: She dipped it.
2: Nice one. Well done, Zach.
0: I'd like to thank my Mara and my Farah and both of my parents.
2: Have your moment.
5: Okay. We are the champions.
0: Sing with me, Jude. It's okay.
5: We are the champions of the world.
1: I didn't know it was a competition. I thought we were having fun.
2: she really made it not fun at the end there. It was really mean what she did. Yeah. She sang a whole Queen song to celebrate.
1: And then she said, hey, Jude, you can join in. And that was at the part where the song said, you are the losers. That's what you asked, Jude.
0: I feel like I was being so nice.
4: I have never encountered a sore winner before.
2: Yeah,
0: I am not a sore winner. It's just I've never won anything on this show, okay? So I'm going to take this.
2: You wouldn't. I've never seen someone win more in life.
0: Oh, like please.
2: Be happy, bro.
0: Whatever.
2: Come on.
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2: Mavis, I wonder if I should sell my car. I'm not sure where to go.

0: look at us. 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
1: After school, it's time to settle it.
2: Five Drive. All right, on the way, we're chatting to Five Breakfast host Nick Hammond, but we're going to make it as little 5 FM as possible. Why? Because this man is doing so many amazing things.
0: Yes.
2: But as he's introduced onto the show, there's a song that's going to play before he walks into the studio. So it's a very special song, but we've said to ourselves, we don't want the music managers here at 5 FM to choose it. We're not going to choose it. Sagos is not going to choose it. But we want you to choose it. Kids of Mzansi. So 082-550-5151. All you have to do is jump onto the WhatsApp line right now. Sagos is waiting for you. You hum your favorite song. We try and guess what that song is. And then once we guess it, it plays just after 4 o'clock.
0: Yes, baby.
2: Hey?
0: We're very excited Amazing. About it. And listen, one thing I can also tell you, me and Yanga were just chatting about it off air, actually. Kids of Mzansi, I'm so sorry to tell you, but like, if you don't send your song in now and you don't hum it on the WhatsApp line, your big toe on the left foot will fall off.
3: And then it grows eyes, teeth, and it starts speaking.
0: Yeah, and then do you know what it says? Do you know what it says?
3: Artist may fool.
0: Exactly. Mm. I'm so glad you know, because not a lot of people know.
2: Yeah, so it's Scary Canary, and we don't want that for you.
0: No, and especially as a kid in this beautiful country, as a superstar.
2: Yeah.
0: Imagine being in like primary school or in high school and you don't hum your favorite song right now.
2: It would be diabolical.
0: Do you know what I mean? And it's okay, like, if you have one less toy or anything like that, it happens. Nicky told us about your dad, like, it's life, you know?
2: Yeah, he's lived a really good long life.
0: Exactly, but for it to fall off because you didn't hum your favorite song for your favorite radio station.
2: That's diabolical.
0: That is unruly.
2: So don't let it happen. 082-550-5151. Hum your favorite song, and let's play After School's After School
0: or
2: next
0: on the show.
2: Or
0: your big toe will fall off.
2: Thank you.
0: On the left side.
2: Mandela.

0: It's my favorite song by Ariana Grande. Break Free is the name of this one.
1: Oh, we like it a lot. Okay, cool. Kaylee, After School's After School is here to bless you with a brand new song. Kaylee, take it away. Hum for us. Come on.
0: Listening properly.
2: Hello, 5FM. This is Kaylee Patrick, and I would like to play Humble Bee today, and I'm going to hum one of my favorite songs. Love you, bye.
1: Love you. Zan, you the fearless guessing leader. Do you have an idea for us?
0: I do, but I would hate to end the game right
1: now. The way you sacrifice.
0: Yeah,
1: thank you so much. Jude, any national anthems popping up there for you?
3: No, it's actually the Five Drive intro song.
4: Okay,
0: Younger, please help us.
4: I will be honest, I would like to hear it again.
1: All okay, right. Well, let's spin it again. Here's Kaylee Patrick for Royal Humble.
2: Hello, 5FM. This is Kaylee Patrick, and I would like to play Humble Bee today, and I'm going to hum one of my favorite songs. Love you, bye.
0: So good. Such great humming from the beautiful Kaylee Patrick. And Five Drive family, you need to guess what it is right now. 0825505151. Younger, you heard it again, my darling. So go ahead now. What could it be?
4: I feel like it's our national treasure.
0: Tyler, I was leaning towards that. You know what I'm saying?
4: But like you said, I've said enough. You know what I mean? What's left of the game?
0: What's the point? You know what I mean? Yeah. So Five Drive family, Nick never ever guesses, really. He kind of hoaxes us by being the one who asks.
4: Then he disses our guesses.
0: Yes, exactly. Please, can you guess?
1: I think your guesses were all amazing, but it's obviously incorrect. It's Zoo Faded.
0: Zoo Faded, okay.
5: Hi, 5FM. The song I think Kaylee Patrick's humming is the ABC by the Jackson 5. Bye.
0: Ooh, I will say, Superstars of Mzansi, you literally know great music.
4: Yeah.
0: Like from knowing Tyler and Zara Larsson to knowing Jackson 5 and Jolene. Do you know what?
3: Dolly Parton,
0: forgive me. Can you imagine?
3: That's crazy.
0: That's really crazy. We love it. We're not losing recipes. And Five Drive family, what we're going to do now is we are going to reveal just after 4 o'clock what the song is that Kaylee Patrick is humming. Make sure you do not go anywhere. Also, you got to stick around because Nick Hammond is in the building. We're so excited about it. If you do not know, Nick is like nominated for like 5 awards.
1: Yeah, I know. He's absolutely cooking and has been nominated multiple times over many years.
0: Yes.
1: And has done a lot of things outside of radio. Obviously, we have to celebrate the medium, which he loves so much and is on the radio every single morning. But we also want to get to know the man behind the mic, the man behind the videos.
0: Yes.
1: You know, and yeah, it's going to be pretty cool.
0: Do not go anywhere, Five Drive family.
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3: In your sport, Duan Janssen looks to carve his own Proteas path after maiden call-up, and why do bids Maswan Ganyi farewell after overcoming a difficult start? That and more for you at 4:30.
6: Good afternoon for Five Drive News. I am Yangam Joli. The MKP has confirmed that two of its MPs, Khanyisile Litchfield Chabalala and Phumlani Kubukeli, have been expelled from the party with immediate effect. The party says the decision to expel the two follows misconduct, which has been detrimental to the reputation, integrity and interests of the party. It says it has written to National Assembly Speaker Togo Didiza to initiate the necessary process for their subsequent removal from Parliament. One of the accused in the trial of alleged underworld crime boss Nafees Modak has denied that he participated in a plot to murder the father of a Hawks officer in 2019. Mario Peterson has faced tough questions at the High Court in Cape Town regarding his alleged involvement in the planning and killing of Nicholas Herskap. Speaking through an interpreter, Peterson also denied that he was the driver of a vehicle used during the killing of Herskap.
7: There was a Mercedes-Benz that was driven during this incident. Were you the driver of this Mercedes-Benz in your car?
8: Yes, I was driving a Mercedes-Benz, my lord, but the Mercedes-Benz that was appearing on the screen, I can't say it's a Mercedes-Benz because the screen or the video was a bit blurry.
6: The trial of SAFA President Danny Jordaan and his four co-accused will start in the Johannesburg Specialized Commercial Crimes Court in Palm Ridge on the 27th of November. This is pending the outcome of Monday's High Court application hearing in Johannesburg. The accused lodged a formal request to investigate and address what they believe were unreasonable delays. They are facing fraud and theft charges. And lastly, nearly 360 people are now known to have died following yesterday's massive flash floods in Nepal. It's thought about 1,300 people are unaccounted for in the country and across the border in Tibet, the BBC's Sanjaya Dakal.
9: A number of dead is rising. Hundreds are still missing. Search and rescue efforts are ongoing. Thousands of policemen, army personnel have been mobilized to that area. It's a very remote area. It's a difficult terrain, mountainous terrain. So these efforts are also going to take place in very difficult circumstances. The security personnel, they have deployed a number of helicopters to airlift the people from the affected areas.
6: Your top story at 4 o'clock. The MKP has confirmed that two of its MPs, Khanyisile Litchfield Tshabalala and Phumlani Kubukeli, have been expelled from the party with immediate effect. For 5 Drive News, I am Yangam Joli.
10: 5 Traffic with Nick Archibald.
1: All right, let's jump out onto the roads in Gauteng on the N1 South at Rigel Avenue. There's a broken down vehicle, another broken down car at Golden Highway on the N1 northbound. Please take note of that. There's been a multi-vehicle accident on the R21 north just after Pomona Road. Some mass delays there as well. Down in the Western Cape on the N1 outbound at Sonstral Road, there's a broken down vehicle. Please take note of that. Also at Philip Hosanna Drive on the M3 outbound at the ramp to the N2. Major delays there. There's a broken down vehicle. So if you're trying to get to UCT or head out of the city, seems like there are going to be big delays heading your way. At Umgeni Road Interchange on the N2 southbound in KZN, there's a broken down vehicle. Another one on the N2 south after the ramp from the N3. Take note of that as well. For 5 Drive Traffic, I'm Nick Archibald.
0: Yes, he is. And at 4 minutes after 4, 5 Drive family, it's time to drive into adventure with 5 Drive and the Suzuki Espresso. Well, at least we're continuing to do so. You got to stick around.
11: This woman's man. We're celebrating every woman who is part of our story.

0: Oh, yes, baby. It's Imagine Dragons with On Top of the World on 5 FM. 11 minutes after 4 and 5, Drive family, you're hanging out with your besties on the radio. Zanele, Nick, Younger, Jude, Masejo, and Shabzi Medallion. But 5 Drive family, we're joined by yet another bestie. And we chose that specific song because I actually remember meeting the person that is joining us in studio today. And this song was playing on his show over and over again because he was on top of the world, because he was doing things all over the country for the Heritage Tour. And now 5 Drive family, all these years later, he's a literal living legend and a radio king. He's a 5 FM treasure, an award-winning icon, but food is also his thing. One of the greatest media minds on the continent, but he's also a hero who doesn't wear a cape. Saving businesses is also now part of his element. He's got taste, he's got heart, he eats, and to not give him his flowers would be a crime. Everyone, let's give it up for Nick, because baby, we're having a good time.
1: Hey, what's happening?
0: Nick Hammond, welcome to the show.
1: Thank you. You guys do such a much better job than we do in the morning. we just have a seat. Good luck.
0: Right? Not good luck. Nick, we had to bring you in again. We know you already served your 3 hours.
1: Oh, yeah. Yes. You can't invoice for this.
0: No, definitely not, friend. However, we had to bring you in because we're so proud of you, dude. You're doing such incredible things.
1: Thank you.
0: I mean, from being nominated for the Top 40 Under 40 to the South African Social Media Awards.
1: Yes.
0: To the Nick, it's everything. Yeah, nominated for everything at the moment. It's 4 different things, right? Is that correct? Because we also counted... Yeah. The Content Creator Awards.
1: Yes.
0: And then there's another one for Best of Joburg. Yes.
2: Killing it.
0: Dude, okay, let's talk about that first. How are you feeling?
1: Obviously super grateful with all the awards and that. Yeah. I mean, I don't know why it's all happening at the same time.
0: Yeah.
1: And I don't mean that ungratefully. It's just,
0: it
1: seems like there's this award season going on.
0: Yes.
1: So I keep losing track of like when everything, and I've got all the dates marked in my calendar, and I know some now have lapsed in terms of if you can't vote anymore and others you still can. But I'm super grateful and it feels very validated. It's that thing of you can pretend you don't care about awards all you like.
0: Yeah.
1: Until you're nominated.
0: Oh, and there it is. You're so right.
2: Sure.
0: And Nick, this is why actually this brings us to our great divide today. And I feel like you are somebody who can, you know, answer because you have been nominated and you've won awards. But then on top of it, it's just where you find yourself right now. We spoke about it as a team and we were just like, you know what? We think the perfect great divide would be around awards.
2: Yeah, it has to be. So,
0: yes.
2: So Nick, what is more important? Getting nominated or winning?
1: I think the getting nominated and then not winning is such an unfortunate thing. You know what I mean? It's like foreplay and then you go home.
2: Yeah.
1: And so, you'd rather not be nominated, like, for real. Because
0: really?
1: Yeah, because you get invested. You can't not get invested. And it's an honor and you're grateful and you should take all things in your stride.
0: Yeah.
1: But if you're not nominated, you get over it and your life moves on.
0: But can I tell you, for me, in terms of being nominated or winning the award, I can tell you that what built character more, and I know life is not about necessarily building character, but I learned that it's a timing thing. I learned that sometimes it's your time and sometimes it's not.
1: Absolutely.
0: And I think that that's a lesson that you need to learn. Mm-hmm. So even for me, the last award that I didn't win, I tried everything, not everything, but you know, I tried. And I didn't end up winning and it was a voting thing.
2: Yeah.
0: But I felt like I learned so much from it in the sense of understanding when the right time comes, things will happen.
1: Yeah.
0: But up until it isn't, it isn't. And it taught me such a good lesson in the sense of now I'm like, I'll wait.
1: That's
0: a
1: mature answer. But I mean, like,
2: I like winning, like, to be honest with you.
0: Mm-hmm.
2: Like, it's more important to win.
0: Wow. What, Younger?
2: That's it. I mean, I can't say more than that.
0: Nicholas, Younger.
3: So I think the nominations are nice.
0: Tell us more.
3: No, I think when you do get nominated, it's kind of like a nod or like your flowers. Like, to a certain extent, you're on the right path.
0: Mm.
3: And to a certain extent, like, you get your flowers.
0: Yes.
3: It's almost like, here's one of your flowers.
0: Yeah.
3: And then you're excited to get the bouquet. But then in the end, if you don't win, you still have, you know, that nomination and that recognition that a lot of people maybe didn't get.
0: Yes.
3: So it's like you're on the right path. You're on the path to winning.
0: Yes.
2: First loser.
0: Wow.
2: Sorry.
0: Wow.
2: I'm being hectic. I'm kidding.
4: Zanele, I was on your side until Nick Hammond gave his side. So last year I was nominated for an award, and I was so excited that I was nominated, and then I didn't win, and that sucked.
5: Yeah,
4: it did feel like I just went home after a little bit of.
0: But how much ululation and jubilation did you do when you found out that you were nominated, and also coming back to your work knowing that you're amongst one of the best sportscasters in the entire country? Did that not mean something to you?
4: Yeah, but it would have been cool to win.
0: Oh my goodness. Five Drive family, this is where you need to come in, okay? Firstly, we're giving Nick Hammond his flowers today, celebrating such a beautiful career in radio, in television, and now also in social media, one of the loudest and biggest voices on the continent. But we want to know from you, 082-550-5151, as we celebrate all of the amazing nominations that Nick has, where he's going to win. We want to know, though, what's more important? Is it the nomination or is it taking home the award? Send us a voice note. And while you do, my friend, let's get you through that traffic right here on 5 Drive.
6: 5 Traffic with Nick Archibald.
2: All right, a quick update for you. Up in Gauteng on the N1 northbound at Golden Highway, there's a broken down vehicle. So please do approach with caution. In KZN at Chatterton Road on the N3 north, there's a broken down car in the far left lane. Some sluggish traffic on the N1 outbound down in the Cape at Brighton Road. Delays there. At Sonstral Road, also delays there. I'll have it clear for you in the next 20 for 5 Drive traffic. I'm Nick Archibald.
6: Right now.
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0: It's Alcatraz on 5 FM with Pray For Me featuring UPZ. 23 minutes after 4. So good to be with you.
1: It is indeed, and I'm back, you know what I'm saying?
0: You know what I'm saying?
1: 24 minutes after 4 o'clock, we're hanging out, not just us here in studio. We've also got 5 Breakfast host, Nick Hammond. Nick, you still comfortable? You still good?
2: Thank you. Again, there's such good hospitality here. We could learn so much. I was even offered something to drink. We don't do any of this.
0: Nick,
1: who offered you something to drink?
2: Sorry. Producers, Masego.
1: Oh, wow. Sago's never offered those.
2: Yeah. I'm still waiting for it, but I mean, you know.
0: It's making us look good. I love that. Well, listen, Mr. Hammond, we need to get into a lot of stuff, okay? Because you are nominated for so many things. But today, like we said, we wanted to celebrate you because we truly feel like you have been such a big driving force of just radio and media moving forward in this country. So we want to take it all the way back.
2: Oh, good Lord.
0: Yes. Well, we want to know. What was the moment that told you that you had to do radio, first and foremost? But what was also that pivotal step that you took to kind of move yourself into the space that you find yourself now, outside of joining MFM?
2: It was nearly dropping out of varsity. So I lived in a house of people, Diggs mates, who were all doing like actual degrees. Mm-hmm. So they would come home and talk about like ledgers and balance sheets. And I was like, no, but Plato's interesting.
0: Yeah. Wait, what did you study?
2: Plato. Philosophy and the BA, which I'm very proud of. But just, you know, in comparison as a young man, my frontal lobe wasn't developed and I thought like this isn't a real thing. So I panicked and I switched to investment management and I barely passed maths at school. So suddenly I was in this like really upset place in my life where the studies was going really badly and like I just, you know, everything was just horrendous. And then I saw an advert for the student radio station and I was like, maybe that will be my outlet, because in school it was drama and music and debating. Yeah. Right? You know?
0: Yeah.
2: And then suddenly that my life is just void of all of that. And I was like, maybe that will give some of it back for me. And it did. And then I took the pill, you know, and I was like, cool, this is my, I'm going to get all my joy back from this medium. And that was that.
0: Are you serious?
2: Yeah.
0: It was a mistake.
2: No.
0: I mean, to a certain extent, Nicholas, I think. Okay, because I'm kind of the same as you.
2: Yeah,
0: I didn't want to go into radio.
2: Yeah.
0: I was just like, hey, I used to do public speaking in high school. So
2: okay,
0: maybe,
2: It was an attempt to like get some passion back.
0: Love.
2: But I didn't know what radio. I didn't really know what radio was.
0: Yeah.
2: You know what I mean? Like as a medium, I just thought it would be kind of like Debate Club.
0: Right? That was the same as me. That's why I almost debated as well.
2: Yeah.
1: Yes. I love it, Nick. I want to. So when I joined 5FM, and you're probably sitting in your car at home right now, when I joined 5FM, the first person I contacted was Nick Hammond, because you were a previous Top 40 host. I was moving on to the Top 40. I was like, hey, how do I do this thing?
2: Yes, I remember.
1: And Nick immediately went, okay, cool, we're going out for drinks, we're going out for pizza. He brought Dan Corder along. And then like 3 weeks later, he was like, hey, do you and your person want to come for dinner? I was like, yeah, of course. And then he had Meg and I over for dinner, and we had dinner with you and
2: at my house,
1: you and your now wife as well.
2: Yes.
1: What makes you so hospitable? Like, why are you like that? Why do you think that that's such an important thing for you?
2: Well, I don't know. I mean, I think life's too short to not be, I guess. Also, I try to be self-aware of the fact that when you enter into a space like 5 and it's national and all that, it can be very intimidating and it can be tallest trees get the most wind. And it's a very rarefied air, you know. Because when you work here, you go behind the curtain and it demystifies, but the reality from the outside looking in is like people would kill for this position. It's a crazy place to be. And so if you do get to share it with people that are in that small tribe and club, I think it's worth like, you know, extending an olive branch out to them.
0: Aww. Yeah. Thank you for extending your olive branch, Nick.
2: Thank you.
0: And I say that because I remember shadowing you at some point. But we have a game that we want to play with you, Nick. And it is called Guess the Person.
2: Oh, okay.
0: Yes.
2: Right.
0: So we got a couple of sounds we're playing. You got to guess who it is, okay?
2: I'm in.
0: Are you listening properly?
2: Yes.
0: Okay, here we go. In 3, 2, 1.
3: Hello, 5 Nation. This is going to be a fun guessing game to figure out who's currently talking to you. Something that I love about Nick that people don't know is that I kind of low-key, high-key owe him the start of my entire career.
0: Wow.
3: because many years ago now, deep into the deep past, Nick Hammond started his professional radio career on Good Hope FM in Cape Town. And then he left for Five. And then a little while after that, maybe one presenter after him, I got an interview to do the show that he used to do, Weekend Breakfast on Good Hope FM. And I got in contact with him via a mutual friend, and we were chatting and yapping, and he didn't know me from anyone. And I asked him advice on how to get that job. And by that, I mean how to wax the interview. I asked him for the cheat code code answers to impress the programs manager at Good Hope FM at the time, who would be interviewing me. I asked Nick what to say to this man to get a job from him, and Nick told me, and I repeated everything that Nick told me to say to this specific programs manager at Good Hope FM, who then gave me a job. And the rest, as they say, is history.
0: Oh, it's history, baby. Nick, who is that?
2: It's the great Dan Corder. You know, screw Dan. He's now no, because we're both writing books, and he's just far more diligent than me. So I've pushed my deadline back to next year, but his is now out.
0: So
1: what you're saying is we have to fight him.
2: The Miseducation of South Africa by Dan Corder. Go get it.
0: And get it indeed, honey. Just a little bit more from him.
3: Much more importantly, though, Nick, congratulations on your latest raft of nominations after so many much-deserved awards. And after all these years of us being friends, you remain, for me, punch for punch, pound for pound, one of our greatest radio presenters, not just of the modern age, but in history. A genuine radio revolutionary who inspired me even when I was not yet on Good Hope FM, just listening to you, to your show, Nick, your mid-mornings on Five, and thinking, this guy is changing the industry in front of me and inspiring me and making me imagine far more of what could happen on South African radio than anyone else had kind of opened my mind to. So the awards will continue to roll in, the nominations will, you'll continue to impress and blow people's minds, whether it be on radio or online or on TV or wherever the journey takes you. But congratulations on your latest raft of incredible successes, mate.
0: Come on, Dan,
2: that's so sweet. And I'm seeing him next week also, so now I have to think of something.
0: You better.
2: This is very, very kind. And I'm very overwhelmed by all of this. This is wonderful.
0: Well, Nick, it's only the beginning. We got more sounds that we're going to be playing for you from the people that we have. But Five Drive family, you got to make sure that you don't go anywhere. You're hanging out with Five Drive with the host of Five Breakfast, Nick Hammond. We're celebrating him. Nick, at the time we do something called news and sports. Are you okay with that? Is that okay if we?
2: I'm terrified of Jude. People don't know. So you work with Jude. They give you something. I forget what the legal term is, but it's basically you get paid extra because he's such a tyrant in this
0: whole
2: thing.
0: It's true.
2: He plays this nice guy on air, but.
0: Yeah.
2: I'm telling you now, Zanelli, if you don't start sport before 32 past, my friend, you
0: we're
2: don't come
0: die.
2: In tomorrow. Yeah.
0: Okay, here we go.
4: Coming up in your headlines, the Western Cape government has urged residents to conserve water ahead of the summer season, which is the region's dry season. And the MKP has confirmed that two of its MPs, Khanyisile Litchfield Chabalala and Phumlani Kubekele, have been expelled from the party with immediate effect. I'll have details for you on these stories and others at 5 o'clock.
5: Julie Van Wyk, he does the sports, Julie Van Wyk.
6: Well, let's start at cricket. Titans all-rounder Johan Jansen says he's ready to prove that he belongs on the big stage and will not be living in the shadow of his identical twin brother, Marku. While the other Jansen made his international debut 5 years ago, Johan only recently received his maiden call-up to the national team ahead of the tri-series against Zimbabwe and Namibia starting in Windhoek tomorrow. He says there's a lot of similarities besides the obvious ones between him and his brother, but also each one of them can do what's necessary for the team on each given day.
7: I know this, and my brother knows this, but we're exactly the same. It just comes down to performance on that day and obviously perform for the team. But I think if you look at it in the broad spectrum, we can do exactly the same job, even though we do different people. He's done a lot of good things for the Proteas. I'm starting my journey here, so I still have to show it on this stage. But I'm here for a reason, and I'm here for a certain type of goal, and I'm going to reach that goal. So if I have to show that for the world and for myself, not for myself, but for the world, and that I belong here, I'm going to do that.
6: Then in football, Orlando Pirates coach Abdeslam Ouaddou has admitted that things didn't get off to a great start between him and former Bucks player Patrick Maswanganyi last season, bidding farewell to the Bafana Bafana International as he jets off to Bahrain to link up with his new club, Al Khaldia. Ouaddou revealed that initially he was not entirely happy with Maswanganyi at training, but as time progressed, things improved and they found each other.
8: And I am happy that he came with a fantastic behavior the 24th of June. 24th of June. Fantastic behavior, fresh in every training. And I think you guys have seen his potential at the beginning of the season. Of course, it's somebody that is very important. And I think if he had listened to me last season, he would go to the World Cup. Definitely.
6: And finally, the second round of the EFL Cup wraps up tonight. Chelsea face Jack Wilshere's Luton Town at 8:30. The winner of that clash going on to play Leeds United in the next round, while Fulham play AFC Wimbledon, with the winner playing West Ham United in the next round. That one kicks off at 9 p.m. Jude van Wyk, 5FM Sports. Blah.
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1: All right, in KZN, if you're traveling on the N3 North at Chatterton Road, there's a broken down vehicle in the left lane. Please do approach with caution at Peter Brown Interchange on the N3 North, a broken down vehicle there. In the Cape, on the N2 outbound at Macassar Road, there's a broken down vehicle. Some congestion building at Old Parle Road, that's on the R300 North, but nothing major to worry about there. A multi-vehicle accident up in Gauteng causing delays on the N1 Northbound, that's at Rivonia Road. Also on the N1 North at Atterbury Road, there's a broken down vehicle there. One lane closed. For 5 Drive Traffic, I'm Nick Archibald.

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1: All right, so Nick Hammond is on the show today. We're celebrating all his nominations, his career. I mean, we've all watched this man do the biggest things, and you can still listen to him, which is so iconic, and celebrating people while they're still around to be celebrated.
2: I know,
1: vitally important.
2: I haven't passed away.
1: Yeah, I was about to say, please note, we're not doing, this is not like a funeral tribute show. Nick will definitely be on your radio at 6 a.m. tomorrow. Yeah, there were a few moments where it got a bit deep earlier.
2: I'm so overwhelmed and overjoyed. You guys are the best.
1: Oh, no. Thank you for being here. I know. Right now, are you napping at this time usually?
2: I wish, dude. I'm not a nap. No. Like, not I want to be napping instead of being here. I can't nap.
1: You're not a napper.
2: It doesn't work. Yeah.
1: Okay. Hectic. All right. So we're playing this little game. We're playing some voice notes. You've got to guess who this person is.

0: He's
1: definitely not sleeping. So I'm very good. I can't get him to reply to my WhatsApp. So. No, I'm kidding. I'm actually going to go see him in a few days. Can I say who it is?
2: Yes, yeah.
1: Is the great James Black.
0: Oh, yes. Yeah. Yes.
1: Yeah, he's best man at my wedding.
0: Aww. This is why you're nominated. You just get everything right, Nicholas.
1: Yeah. God, imagine a friend of 31 years and I don't know.
0: Right, exactly.
3: Imagine. Speaking of your nominations, Nicholas, you've been nominated, like, you know, on radio, digital, your content creation, even like, you've been nominated for nearly everything.
1: I know.
2: Yeah.
3: So.
2: Tough fashion.
3: What do all these achievements mean to you? And what would you say is your constant why?
1: Well, you know, I think what often happens, especially like anything in this world, it's also a step back. It's only performative industries that people generally get nominated for stuff anyway. You know what I mean?
2: Yeah.
1: Like, Clive in accounting has been grafting his ass off for like the last 30 years.
2: And he's cooking.
1: He's listening to this, being like, well, what about me? You know what I mean? And I mean that with a degree of sincerity. Like,
0: yes.
1: I do think that because we're public-facing people, we are just in the orbit of talking about ourselves a degree more than everybody else. Which is a weird thing for all of us. It's just as weird for us as it is for Clive, you know. So I say that to say that for me, I'm genuinely just so grateful that I can do this, and awards do generally allow you to do it more.
2: Yeah.
1: You know what I mean?
2: Yeah.
1: It's like it or not. I mean, the more you get nominated, the more you win stuff, the more your phone rings, and the more your emails get replied to, and that's it's just kind of true. And,
0: yes.
1: and so I'm like, I'm very grateful that happens. But for a large portion of my career, I did all this kind of stuff, and it didn't really go anywhere, right? And that's not a poor me thing. That's just a reminder that you got to keep kicking the ball in the direction it's going,
0: yes.
1: in the hopes that one day people will pay attention.
2: Yeah. And speaking of kicking the ball in the direction where you wanted to go, I've had the privilege of working with you, and I can say that your determination is remarkable. You have an idea and you execute it.
1: It can be very annoying at times, I know.
2: Where does that drive come from?
1: I think it's that thing of the matrix of life is like, you're either going to fail or you're going to succeed, so you might as well do something you like, because it's better to do something you like and fail than something that you dislike and fail. That, and then also, I don't know, I think that I take the view that like life is very short and it's happening now. Like we're never not in the moment.
0: Yeah. Mm-hmm.
1: So you should take stock. Like these, every day that you're capable, that you can breathe and see and speak and understand, is a day that you won't always have.
2: Mm-hmm.
1: And so you should make it count for something, I think.
2: Nice.
0: I love that. Yeah. And speaking of making it count, Nicky, what would you say has been like the highlight of your career? Like the biggest thing that has happened, or even just the most sentimental thing that has happened that genuinely made you go, I am so glad I joined MFM all those years back.
1: It's a few things.
0: Mm.
1: The one thing was I got to be one of the last people to interview the late Johnny Clegg.
0: Oh, wow.
1: And which was amazing and like a life-changing thing for me. But his family reached out after his passing and said that they often listened to the interview as like a way to better understand their dad, because it was very in-depth and it wasn't about music as much as it was about like his views on the world and all those sorts of things.
0: Mm.
1: So that meant a lot. That was pretty up there, I think.
0: That's beautiful.
2: That's cool.
0: And speaking of beautiful things, we're back to guess who this is. Are you ready?
1: I only have like two friends. I don't know what you're going to do
4: now. I was a Five Drive team and Nick. One thing that people don't know about Nick is that he got invited on separate occasions to go have lunch and dinner with Oxenchair and Sia Kolisi. And a few other Springboks. On all these occasions, he managed to out-eat all of them. They all had to throw in the towel. They just couldn't keep up with him. But no, in all seriousness, one thing I do admire and appreciate about Nick is his work ethic. He just keeps going. And even when there is great success, he doesn't just sit back and relax. He just keeps going. His work ethic and determination is out of this world. So, buddy, congratulations on all the nominations, awards. I'm sure there are many more to come, onwards and upwards.
0: Beautiful. Who's that, Nicky?
1: That is my business partner and our former collective boss.
2: Yes.
1: JD Romano Mostert.
0: Yes. Correcto, Ramundo. All right. Nicky, we still got more people coming.
1: Good Lord.
0: Where
1: have you found all these?
2: We scoured the country, man. No worries.
0: Nicholas, it is 4:45 on the clock. Five Drive family. Trust me, you don't want to go anywhere. We're still celebrating Nick Hammond and his 565 nominations that he has at the moment.
2: Oh, sorry. Another one came through. 500.

0: Our body isn't ready on 5 FM. 11 minutes to 5. The world isn't ready for the way Nick Hammond is still going to continue to take over, baby. Because if you did not know, 5 Drive Family, he is nominated at every awards show that is happening from now until 2027.
1: Another one came through, 567.
0: There it is. But particularly, Nick, let's quickly do this now because I know we'll forget. Tell us how we can vote for you to take home the ones that are still open at the moment, like Top 40 Under 40 and the Content Creator Award.
2: Thank you. I appreciate that a lot. So the Content Creator Awards, unfortunately, is now at panel stage.
0: Okay.
2: So it's out of the hands of the good people of the public.
0: Okay, yes.
2: But the 40 Under 40 is still, I think, for the rest of this week.
0: Yes.
2: I've dropped everything on my page, so it's probably the easiest thing. But I mean, it is pretty Googleable, you know what I mean?
0: Yeah.
2: 40 Under 40, and then it's all there. As a caveat, I'm incredibly grateful. I'm currently in the lead.
0: They're very
2: like gamify-y about all this stuff.
1: So you
2: see where you are in rank.
0: Yes.
2: And the reason I kind of like half ask people is because it's one of those you pay to vote. So I kind of ask, but I ask not too loudly in this economy. You know what I mean? But I'm grateful that I'm at the top, and please, Lord, may I stay there. But what will happen is I then go. It's 30% the public vote and 30%, and the remainder 70% from the panel, of which they are like very serious folk on this.
0: So, yes, you're a serious folk kind of when you want to be.
2: No. In comparison, like I don't want to say someone's name and then they're not there. But it's like leaders. It's like titans of industry.
0: I mean, Bryn, you're a titan of the industry, but it's just that you get to do the fun part of media. The other people are like the chief whip of, you know what I mean.
2: It is chief whip time.
0: Yes, exactly. But this is why we also know that you're gonna win, because we got you as the 5 Drive Family. But Nikki, we want to take you back real quick. Just, you know.
3: Can I come out?
4: My favorite.
0: Right? Everyone's favorite.

0: But hesitate. It's Hammond time. Yeah.
1: Yes.
0: Yes.
2: Shout Nick, out Shabzy Medallion.
0: Right.
2: My God, man. Yeah.
0: Take us back, Nikki. When you were doing Hammond time, what was the vision, and how has it changed as compared to where you are now?
2: Well, I still think that was some of the coolest radio I've ever done because I was so hungry back then,
0: yeah,
2: you know, to prove myself, I guess. So not that I don't care now. I love what I do and I'm still very grateful for the opportunity. But back then it was like, you're not meant to be in this room, you know. And I was coming in right after Cliff had just left, and I was sitting around tables with the DJ Freshers and the Roger Goods of the world.
0: Yeah.
2: You know, what I imagine it feels like now for whoever's doing the weekend, they see you. You know what I mean? It's like, it's they see you. It's that thing. So,
0: yes.
2: So that was me. And so you are in this presence of these giants and you're trying to get on their shoulders. And so you are naturally working harder. So that's what it was. Obviously, like, industries change, but I don't think telling a story has always been telling a story, whether you're doing it on TikTok or whatever, you know, like the hub, or on your, like, on radio. And so I think that, I don't think that's changed. I just think that I'm a bit older, longer in the tooth,
0: I suppose, but always young at heart, you know what I mean?
2: Oh, no, please, I'm a spring chicken, but I just
0: 25 mean, years old, yeah.
2: I just mean I've been, you know, it's not my first radio.
0: 100%. And that's why, Nick, we were so adamant that we wanted to celebrate you today, because we're just
2: that's
0: like,
2: very cool.
0: I'm as you say, cool. Yeah, that you have literally worked amongst some of the biggest names and you are now one of the biggest names.
3: Yeah, what a disappointment.
0: Oh, shut up.
1: Nick, you've traveled like extensively, you know, and you've been invited like abroad for like all sorts of things because of the brand and who you are. What would you say is a place or an experience that you had that changed you?
2: Oh my God. I mean, I went to Antarctica, which
0: yes.
2: was nuts. It was insane. It's like leaving the planet, you know? And it's light for 24 hours of the day in the summer when we were there, which is the most bizarre, weirdest thing. And I was there with Derek Watts, who meant a great deal to me. And that was one of the last trips that he did because he was ill at the time. He passed away not long after. And we just had these amazing chats, like sitting on the edge of a mountain, staring out at endless ice about like life and career. And so that meant a great deal. I just got back from China now, which was also like crazy cool. But yeah, I mean, nothing, you can't really top Antarctica. It's like, I think there's less than 50,000 people have been there or something crazy like that. So it's not lost on me how cool that is.
4: It's epic. You know what I admire? Like your willingness to put yourself out there. I mean, even the video that was posted today.
2: Oh, Lord,
4: of your performance of Sweet Transvestite. Iconic, by the way. I think that's my first memory of you as like not a friend. It was like, you know, this guy's doing these crazy things. But like what, because you've had to step into different spaces like social media now, you know, obviously radio and doing all these things. Like what do you decide, like, if you are nervous? Maybe you're not nervous, maybe that's a superpower, but what is your superpower of like not really caring what people think about me? I'm just gonna do me and put myself out there.
2: I think good parents, like that, my parents were very, it made me feel self-confident, which I think is means the world. I mean, I'm trying to think what part of this I can say on national radio.
0: Say it.
2: No, trust me.
0: Okay.
2: Anyway, the point is, I went to a very heteronormative high school. And when I was in grade 9, I did like a very experimental play during which, in front of full view of like parents, staff, bodies, etc., I performed an incredibly, I suggestive, it wasn't real, but like explicit act live on stage.
0: Oh, wow.
2: And that was my exposure to what happens when you push the boat out in those environments. And I think after that, I came out of that experience just with a skin too thick to be penetrated by the folly of embarrassment, I think, is probably
0: yes, beautiful.
5: Nick, so much of your,
2: this is so cool, you know, Polly and Tabo, they never ask questions.
5: Nick, so much of your life is of in full view of the public. It's very out there. Are there moments that you do on purpose keep private, and how important is that privacy for you?
2: Yeah, lots. I've got a son. My son's never been on social media. That's the plan. I don't intend for him to be. I've actually become a lot more careful than I used to be. So I don't give my home address to anybody anymore. I don't post my like home life at all anymore. Because it started getting kind of crazy. Like, I was in the public eye for a long time, but not like I am now. That's only been the last couple years. And you realize, like, things start to change. Because you just have this much bigger blast radius, and everybody can be a part of that. And especially with, like, the business upliftment stuff we do, there's people who I think just assume there's a lot of money floating around and whatever. It's, like, a very real thing. So, yeah, I'm actually quite private. And then just very, very loud about stuff that I choose to be loud about.
0: Well, we're bringing a bit of privateness here to the airwaves. Nick, who is this?
3: Nick's always been naturally confident and also very humble. And from when he started school, he was always asked to take the leading roles in plays, and he never hesitated, and he did so perfectly. Also, when called up to give speeches on stage at school, he could just do so without any preparation.
0: Who's that, Nikki?
2: It's my sweet mother.
0: Aww.
2: I'll tell you a fun story. So one of those shows that I did, I was the starring role in the Nativity play.
0: Yes.
2: At Bensley in 19-something. And I had chicken pox. And nice. Unfortunately, I gave it to like half the cast.
4: Of course you did.
2: And I think ruined like 19 Christmases.
0: Of course. Nick, I'm so done with you. Let's have another one.
6: There are many, many things that I love about Nick, but if I had to choose, one thing that I love about him is how incredibly supportive and encouraging he is. If I wanted to go to the moon, he would find a way to make it happen and help me get there. So, yeah, he is just the most supportive person in the whole world, and people who are loved by Nick know that for sure. Wow. Congratulations on all your nominations, my love. I'm so happy for you and so, so proud of you.
0: Who's that, Nicholas?
2: I don't recognize him. Oh, no, that is my sweet wife, aww, Sarah.
0: What does that mean to you?
2: My wife? What does my wife mean to me?
0: No, that voice note.
2: You know, she's so funny. I left the house earlier.
0: Yeah.
2: And she's like, where are you going? And I was like, no, I'm going to go to Firefish. She's like, oh, okay. Obviously knew, you know what I mean? Like, cause she's obviously been involved, but so I think that's really sweet and fun. No, I mean, she means everything to me. She's the best in the world, and she's now the mother to my child. And it's get married, everybody. I recommend it.
0: Beautiful, Nick Hammond. We are so proud of you. Congratulations. We cannot wait to watch you bring home each and every one of these awards.
2: Just one.
0: All of them. Yeah, bring home all of them.
4: Because nominations.
0: Nah.
4: Easy.
0: Nah.
4: We won winnings, Nick. Come on.
0: Congratulations, King. We're so proud of you. And thank you.
2: So grateful. Thank you.
0: Thank you for being
2: here. This is genuinely the nicest thing in the world. And I have no words.
0: Thank you, Nikki. 5 Drive family, do not go anywhere. It's 5 p.m. on the dot. Just still hanging out with your besties on the radio. And we want to tell you, 5 FM is sailing with O-Ship 2026. 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
8: What is that movie that hits you in your feels? Forrest Gump, the movie. Forrest Gump goes through all these moments of being bullied. He goes through all these moments of, I mean, he goes to war and he goes and saves lives. He plays ping pong around the world, and they tell all this history about, you know, the love of his life named Jenny and the things that Jenny goes through, etc., etc. Anyway, by the end of the movie, Forrest sees Jenny and Jenny has a child. Forrest goes, what is the child's name? And Jenny goes, his name is Forrest. I named him after his daddy. Forrest turns to Jenny and he says, Jenny, is he like me?
9: Yeah.
8: It cuts me up because it makes you realize that Forrest Gump, throughout all these things where he's being bullied and people are making fun of him, he's being cheered at, he was actually aware the entire time. Tickets.
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1: Your 5 o'clock headlines. Western Cape residents urged to conserve water and two MKP MPs expelled following claims of misconduct.
5: In your sports, Johan Janssen looks to carve his own Proteas path after maiden call-up, and round two of the EFL Cup wraps up tonight with Chelsea and Fulham in action. That and more for you at 5:30.
1: Good afternoon for 5 Drive News. I am Yangam Jolly. The Western Cape government has urged residents to conserve water ahead of the summer season, which is the region's dry season. The province is preparing for what could be a prolonged and unusually dry summer. This is amid warnings that the El Nino weather pattern may cause drier weather over parts of the world, including South Africa. Western Cape Premier Alan Windey.
9: Where you live right now matters, and if you know that there's a fire risk in the region that you live, now is the time to prepare. In the agricultural sector, now is the time to be cutting those fire breaks. In our communities that are perhaps surrounded by alien vegetation, now is the time to be trimming, cutting, making sure we're mitigating that risk. Are you putting the water management systems in place so that we use less water?
1: The MKP has confirmed that two of its MPs, Khanyisile Litchfield-Tshabalala and Phumlani Kubekele, have been expelled from the party with immediate effect. The party says the decision to expel the two follows misconduct, which has been detrimental to the reputation, integrity and interests of the party. It says it's written to National Assembly Speaker Togo Didiza to initiate the necessary process for their subsequent removal from Parliament. Police in the Northern Cape say they have arrested a woman who was found in possession of drugs that were hidden inside her baby's diaper bag. Police say they received a tip-off regarding a woman who purchased drugs while carrying a baby and boarded a taxi to Ohrabi's. Police spokesperson Molefe Shimane says the suspect was arrested and now is expected to appear in the Ohrabi's Magistrates Court tomorrow.
10: As my police members receive information regarding a woman from Frederiksberg who was allegedly traveling to Ohrabi's to purchase drugs while reportedly carrying a child. The information was immediately shared with Ohrabi's police and the suspect was apprehended. She was carrying a diaper bag which was searched by the police. During the search, members discovered Daha and Turk.
1: And lastly, Serbian media are reporting the death of the former Bosnian Serb military leader Ratko Mladic. The 84-year-old was serving a life sentence in The Hague for genocide and crimes against humanity committed during the Bosnian War of the early 1990s. The BBC's Alice Adderley.
11: Ratko Mladic will always be linked to the gravest atrocities of the Bosnian War, the worst seen in Europe since World War II. He led the Bosnian Serb army, overseeing the siege of the capital Sarajevo, in which at least 11,000 people were killed. And he commanded the troops who murdered more than 7,000 Bosnian Muslim men and boys in Srebrenica in 1995.
1: Your top story at 5 o'clock. The Western Cape government has urged residents to conserve water ahead of the summer season, which is the region's dry season. For 5 Drive News, I am Yangam Jolly.
7: 5 Traffic with Nick Archibald.
4: In Gauteng at Annandale Road, there's a broken down vehicle on the N1 northbound. At Linwood Road on the N1 north, there's a broken down vehicle there as well. The back of the queues at Atterbury and KZN. At Ashburton Interchange on the N3 north, there's a broken down car. Also a broken down vehicle on the N3 north at Peter Brown Interchange. That's just been reported now. Then in the Western Cape at Airport Approach Road on the N2 outbound, there's a broken down vehicle. For 5 Drive Traffic, I'm Nick Archibald.
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0: It's Neo on 5FM with Dance Right Now, 13 minutes after 5. You're hanging out with Zanele, Nick, Yanga, Jude, Masego, Shabzi, Medallion, and Haibo.
1: Yo, we need to finish the story today, actually.
0: We do.
1: Yeah, we need to wrap it up. Kesana.
0: Kesana. So, 5 Drive family, if you missed it, Judy van Wyk was living his best life over the weekend. Jude, tell us what you were doing.
2: I was kind of living a dream. Mm. I don't know what felt like a dream. I was at a watch party with a lot of South African football legends. Itumelengkune was there, Happy Jele, Matthew Booth, Sibiu,
0: yes,
2: Chabalala, and the bull came.
0: What happened next?
2: What happened next?
0: That's what we asked.
1: And we've been cooking the whole week.
0: We have somebody in the corner, a man.
1: Yeah, she.
0: He paid the bill, she.
1: Possibly, yeah.
0: Yeah, she. But then, 5 Drive family, it went on and the plot thickened some more. And now this is where we're standing.
3: So Jude asks the doppelganger, why did he settle the bill? And the doppelganger looks at him and says, Jude, all I can say is, if I did not settle your bill, you would have forgotten, and that would have unbelievable consequences for both of us. So I'm sorry, but I had to come back and change the past so that the future can be totally different. But I can't tell you why.
0: Jude van Wyk, today, the fate of storytelling relay doesn't lie in your hands. It's up to the 5 Drive family. However, what lies in your hands is to inspire us as a nation. How would the story end for you, friend?
2: So the man ends up paying the bill, avoiding the consequences of me forgetting to pay the bill.
0: Ooh.
2: The story ends with a bill that is settled, football legends that are full, a Jew that is full.
1: I genuinely stopped listening.
2: And everyone lives happily ever after.
4: Even the people in the story are walking out of the store.
2: Everyone is friends in the end. The end.
1: While he was talking, I actually opened a post-campaign analysis for one of the campaigns of the
0: day. Jude, that was disgusting. I'm very disappointed in you. I'm very upset. No.
2: Didn't hear anything. You guys were talking over me.
0: I stopped listening at you going, it ends with a bill paid. What on earth?
4: Literally.
0: What?
2: But they paid the bill.
0: Nah, Jude.
1: Trash.
0: Stop. Absolute trash. 5 Drive family, come and inspire us, please. Jude has failed to do that. Because what on earth?
4: Jeez.
0: Like,
5: everybody lives happily ever after. Bill paid. Bye.
2: Okay, bye. Let's go home.
0: You don't even know why the person traveled from the time.
2: It's a happy ending. No need to. No extra stuff.
0: 5 Drive family, please come and tie up the loose ends. We beg of you. 082-550-5151. And we promise we won't be as strict with you as we were with Jude. But I mean, Jude gave us like, you know what, let's stop talking about it. Let's just hear what happened yesterday.
4: Yes.
0: And let's wrap up the story. You know what I mean?
3: So Jude asks the doppelganger, why did he settle the bill? And the doppelganger looks at him and says, Jude, all I can say is, if I did not settle your bill, you would have forgotten, and that would have unbelievable consequences for both of us. So I'm sorry, but I had to come back and change the past so that the future can be totally different. But I can't tell you why.
0: So now, how does the story end? Does Jude, in the now, time travel to go and see what would happen in the future?
4: Yeah, and it's not allowed to go like, and they pay the bill the end. Like,
1: yeah, no, you,
4: that's
1: you,
4: not allowed.
1: You can't do that. Maybe, and I'm just throwing a couple ideas out here, maybe it involves Doctor Strange.
0: Ooh.
1: Maybe like a multiverse of sorts, an incursion, maybe.
4: Oh my goodness, yes.
0: Maybe a whale.
4: Yes, I like that.
0: Yes. Mm. Maybe Simba from The Lion King.
1: It can be anything, but more with the time traveling, I was trying to give like a trampoline.
0: Maybe
1: which
0: the time traveler's wife. Hmm?
1: That's nice.
0: Ooh.
1: Mm. Isn't it called The Bodyguard's Wife?
0: No, The Time Traveler's Wife. I know it. It's with Channing Tatum. Ooh. And Rachel McAdams. Thank you.
1: Is that not The Notebook?
0: No.
4: Okay. No, that's not Channing Tatum. That's Ryan Gosling.
1: Oh, what's the other one? The one where she forgets that they have the accident, she forgets.
2: Oh, 51st Dates. That's Adam Sandler.
0: No, absolutely. No.
1: Hey!
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0: one of the biggest trending songs in the country right now, Uncle Waffles World Music on 5 FM. It is called Too Cool. 20 minutes after 5 and 5 Drive Family. We need to know what happens next.
1: Yeah, we need to figure out how to end the story. Yes. There's so much happening. Jude, there's a doppelganger who pays this bill where Jude's hanging out with all these great soccer legends. And hey, you know what? It's confusing.
0: It is.
1: For the most part. But yeah, we need an ending nonetheless. So this is where you're picking up from. Listen nice and properly. The main question here that we've got to answer is, why has this person time traveled to go spend time watching himself in the past?
2: So Jude asks the doppelganger, why did he settle the bill? And the doppelganger looks at him and says, Jude, all I can say is, if I did not settle your bill, you would have forgotten, and that would have unbelievable consequences for both of us. So I'm sorry, but I had to come back and change the past so that the future can be totally different. But I can't tell you
1: what had it, what had ever happened. What happened in the future that was impacted by this? Did Bafana Bafana not qualify for the FIFA World Cup? And maybe the moment that it all changed was Jude trying to pay for the bill. Did maybe in some ways Doctor Strange and the Hulk play, you know, sort of like Jude, you know, a centre forward and a striker together for Bafana Bafana? I don't know, but maybe Fernando does.
0: Fernando, talk to us.
3: If I drop him, Fernando, you're for storytelling relay. So as Jude from the future says that, none other than Becky Cele walks in and says, we're looking for Jude Van Wyk.
0: Nice. 5 Drive Family, 23 minutes after 5, 082-550-5151. We want to know, how does the story end? And we need it now. We need it now, 5 Drive Family, because we are acting it out tomorrow. Send us a voice note, 082-550-5151.
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1: All right, we're going to start in KZN at Ashburton Interchange on the N3 North. There's a broken down vehicle. Please do approach with caution. Also, if you are traveling at Queen Nandi Drive on the N2 North, there's a broken down car there as well. Up in Gauteng at Allendale Road on the N1 Northbound, there's a broken down vehicle. At Lynnwood, there's another one that's also on the N1 North. And finally, down in the Western Cape on the N7 North at the N1 Outbound off ramp, there is a broken down vehicle. For 5 Drive Traffic, I'm Nick Archibald.
4: Mr. D. D is for...

0: It's Will Lindley on 5FM with Holding the Line. 5:30 on the clock. 5 Drive family, you better keep those voice notes coming because tomorrow we need to wrap up the story. And we, my friend, need to 100% give you the absolute just finished product of Storytelling Relay that we gave you from Monday. We're very excited about it. So do make sure that you do the right thing and be here tomorrow.
1: Yeah, it's going to be huge. Mm. Jude. Who else was there?
0: Matthew Booth.
1: No. Matthew Booth for later. Give me a second. It was Jude. Yes. Utumile Nkune.
2: Yes.
1: Who else was there?
0: Sipiwe Chabalala.
1: Sipiwe Chabalala.
2: Happy Jelly.
1: Happy Jelly.
2: And?
1: Cheesecake Matthew Booth.
0: He's so happy with himself. He's so happy with himself.
1: No, he was there, but he also had cheesecake.
0: 5 Drive family. Please don't go anywhere, ne? We have lots to do on this show. Nick is going to the naughty corner very quickly.
3: And also, don't tell Matthew Booth that we're making jokes here.
1: No, we're not making jokes, Matthew. We love you. You are an icon.
0: Thank you.
1: But
0: Thank you, Nicholas.
3: Wrapping up your headlines for the day, 4 political parties have declared 116.8 million rand in donations in the first quarter of the 2026-2027 financial year as fundraising intensifies ahead of the November local government elections. And the Western Cape government has urged residents to conserve water ahead of the summer season, which is the region's dry season. That's it from me. Thabo Baloyi will have your next news bulletin tomorrow morning on 5 Breakfast. For 5 Drive News, I am Yangam Joly.
4: Van Wyk, Julie Van Wyk. He does the sports, Julie Van Wyk.
2: Well, let's start with cricket. Titans all-rounder Duan Janssen says he's ready to prove that he belongs to the big stage and will not be living in the shadow of his identical twin brother, Marku. While the other Janssen made his international debut about 5 years ago, Duan only recently received his maiden call-up to the national team ahead of the tri-series against Zimbabwe and Namibia, starting in Windhoek tomorrow. He says there's a lot of similarities besides the obvious ones between him and his brother, but also each of them can do what is necessary for the team on each given day.
5: I know this, my brother knows this, but we're exactly the same. It just comes down to performance on that day and obviously perform for the team. But I think if you look at it in a broad spectrum, we can do exactly the same job, even though we do different people. He's done a lot of good things for the Proteas. I'm starting my journey here, so I still have to show it on this stage. But I'm here for a reason, and I'm here for a certain type of goal, and I'm going to reach that goal. So if I have to show that for the world and for myself, not for myself, but for the world, and that I belong here, I'm going to do that.
2: Then in football, Orlando Pirates coach Abdeslam Ouaddou has admitted that things didn't get off to a great start between him and former Bucks player Patrick Tito Maswangani last season, bidding farewell to the Bafana Bafana International as he jets off to Bahrain to link up with his new club, Al Qaldia. Ouaddou revealed that initially he was not entirely happy with Maswangani at training, but as time progressed, things improved and they found each other.
6: And I am happy that he came with a fantastic behavior the 24th of June. 24th of June. Fantastic behavior, fresh in every training. And I think you guys have seen his potential at the beginning of the season. Of course, it's somebody that is very important. And I think if he had listen to me, last season he would go to the World Cup, definitely.
2: Maswangani finished last season with impressive stats, 10 goals, 4 assists in 34 matches in all competitions, as he helped Pirates complete their third domestic treble in the PSL era. Then the second round of the EFL Cup wraps up tonight. Chelsea face Jack Wilshere's Luton Town at 8:30. The winner of that clash going up against Leeds United, while Fulham and AFC Wimbledon lock horns for a chance to face West Ham United in the next round. Kickoff for that one is at 9 p.m. And finally, world record holder Sebastian Sawe, the first man to break the 2-hour barrier, has withdrawn from this month's Berlin Marathon due to injury. The Kenyan, who stunned the world with his 1 hour 59 minutes and 30 second run in London back in April, announced the setback on Instagram, saying he had hoped to achieve something special for the streets of Berlin. Sawe won the 2025 Berlin Marathon in 2 hours, 2 minutes and 16 seconds, but his absence leaves the door open for rivals. Attention now shifts to Yomif Kejalka, who will race in Valencia on the 6th of December. The Ethiopian finished just 11 seconds behind Sawe in London and recently broke the world half marathon record in 56 minutes and 51 seconds. Xoli Zondo has more sport for you in the morning. Jude van Wyk, 5FM Sports.
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1: All right, so let's wrap it up on the roads. If you are in KZN on the N3, as you approach the N2 South off ramp, there's a broken down vehicle. The left lane is currently blocked. If you're traveling on the N3 North at Peter Brown Interchange, there's some sluggish traffic up there as well. At Buccleuch Interchange up in Gauteng on the N1 North, there's a broken down vehicle. Please take note of that. While at Philip Hosana, there's still massive delays down in the Western Cape. That's on the N2 inbound this time. There's a broken down vehicle. Two lanes currently closed on the left-hand side. Take it easy out there. Get home safe for 5 Drive Traffic. I'm Nick Archibald. It's been a while,
0: man. Back to the hits. Back. We are to 5 a.m. Back!

0: It's Calvin Harris and Jazzy with Satisfy on 5FM. Ooh, it is Jazzy.
1: It is. Oh. Yeah, it feels like a Thursday.
0: Oh, nice one.
1: It's actually the last Thursday of Augustus.
0: Augustus.
1: Hectic.
0: How crazy?

0: I get unsettled every time.
1: He even scared her.
2: He even scares her, yes.
3: And then she'll say, are you going to call the people? Not for yes. Are you going to call the people when they send darling?
2: She nodded.
3: Nice one. Mm. I love that. And then we'll play Brainbuster. That's how it works. And then we'll wrap up the show. Okay.
2: Can't wait.
3: For now, though.
4: Shitty. What are we talking about? Seriously.
0: UEFA are pursuing criminal action against FIFA and its president.
4: Whoa! Mm-hmm.
0: Hit it!
5: Don't drop the ball with Jude on 5 Drive, the latest sports news.
0: So, criminal legal proceedings against FIFA and its president, Gianni Infantino. And this is this is because Gianni Infantino tried a fast one over the football world, trying to sell stakes of the World Cup and all its other competitions to private investors.
3: When that news dropped.
0: No, it was crazy, man.
3: Dude, like, what are we doing here? Genuinely, what are we doing here?
0: Football is for the football is for the people.
2: Yes.
0: Football is for the people.
2: Yes.
0: Come on. So, European football governing body UEFA, they have submitted an application requesting access to evidence and documents that they are going to use in these proceedings. The European governing body claims that the president engineered this plan to enrich himself and a bunch of private investors. So he's looking after his own pockets, says UEFA. They also claim that the valuation of the stakes that were going to be sold were going to be were going to come in at a cheaper offer so that they maximize profits. This, by the way, is breaking news. It happened like an hour ago.
2: This
0: broke.
2: It's preposterous that we even have to do that. Do you know what I mean?
0: It's quite preposterous.
2: I don't like it.
0: So we'll see where the criminal proceedings lead to.
3: Arrest them.
2: I mean,
3: seriously, because like, and I think like, it's amazing that UEFA themselves have done this, but like, the world needs to like, we need to protect something at some point in life. And I don't, like, sport is so important for so many people. The sport of football is played on nearly every inch of the entire world. And now we're selling out. They must arrest them.
0: And the football world is quite split.
2: Yeah.
0: In that some confederations are backing FIFA and President Infantino. And then others like UEFA are doing what they are doing. So it is quite split in its support of the president, which is a little bit concerning.
2: It is.
0: Samuel Eto'o the other day came out and gave his backing to Gianni Infantino, which I think is also concerning from an African football perspective.
2: Samuel, I trusted you. But he is African, so. We have a corruption problem in Africa, guys. Really bad. I see no one can deny it.
0: I mean, I spoke about something now the other day.
2: Yes, with Mr. V over there. Sana, it's bad. But in any case, clearly there's a corruption problem globally.
0: You know what the problem is?
2: Yeah.
0: People lack money.
2: It's true.
0: Too much money.
3: It's capitalism. Down with capitalism, everybody.
2: Stick it to the man. Yeah.
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2: Go, go.

0: birthday.
1: And you know that we don't give a, because it's your birthday. Yes, thank you, Jordan, because... because Zanele was trying to steal your shine, you know what I'm saying?
0: No, it was a joke. Ha ha. Hi, Jordy Z for Sheezy.
2: Hey, Zen Zen.
0: How you doing?
2: I'm good, and yourself?
0: Amazing. We missed you. Where you been?
2: Long story. You don't have time for that for now.
0: Okay, but you're okay.
2: I'm awesome.
0: Amazing. Amazing.
2: I missed you guys.
0: We missed you.
1: We missed you, man.
0: Jordan, I'm
2: Young, are you okay?
3: I'm good. How are you, Jordan? I didn't even know what to say because I was so shocked we got you. We've been worried. We've been so worried.
0: Jordan, did you get arrested? Oh, okay. Okay, we're just checking.
1: So
0: right.
1: That was a bit of a nervous laugh. We'll move very quickly past that, Jordan. Easy, Pochisi. For your first time since prison. I'm joking.
2: She's trying to expose me this one. Why are you trying to expose me now? Come on.
1: Jordan, should we take this off air? We'll have a chat.
0: We'll have a family meeting after 6 o'clock.
1: We'll
0: arise.
1: For now, let's get a letter. Judy for Jordan.
4: Jordan, your letter is K. Oh,
0: K for?
4: For King.
1: Nice, okay.
0: Why is Jordan laughing? Jordan, also, we can't hear you. Stop covering your speaker, Wena.
2: All right, sorry for that.
1: Okay. Young, are you ready?
5: Yes, indeed.
1: Okay, Jordan, your time starts in 3, 2, 1.
5: Artist.
2: Kendrick Lamar.
5: Things in a kitchen.
2: A knife.
5: A feeling. Think of royalty. A legend.
2: Pass.
5: A city.
2: Neisner.
5: A verb.
2: No.
5: Things you wear.
2: Knitwear. What is it?
1: Yeah, knitwear. Yeah, 100%. Yeah, is that 5?
4: That is 5 out of 7.
1: Jordan, you absolutely cooked, dude. Nice one. Alright, let's get a letter for Zanele, Judy.
4: Zanele, your letter is E.
0: E for?
1: Your time starts in 3, 2, 1.
5: Artist.
0: Edna James. Eddie Murphy.
5: Okay.
0: Eric.
4: Edna James is so close.
5: I think Eddie Murphy does music. Things
1: no,
5: in
1: he
5: the kitchen.
1: Did, he did do a song, yeah.
0: An egg.
5: Feeling.
0: Edifying.
1: No.
5: A legend.
0: Ed and Eddie.
5: A city.
0: East London.
5: A verb.
0: Eat.
5: Things you wear.
0: An elf ear.
5: A feeling.
0: Yeah, it's time.
1: And that's time. We can't give you East London. It is Kugompo City. That means Jordan is the winner.
0: Oh my God.
1: Nice one. From prison to the top of the podium.
0: Prison break on 5
2: man,
0: time, my
2: man,
0: boy.
2: I'm always winning. Banana. Thank you for that. Thank you.
1: Pleasure, you always are, brother, except when you're in handcuffs. All right, Jordan.
2: I needed the win.
1: I hear it, my dog. Don't worry. Who do you want to say hello to, man?
2: Oh, the Five Nation, I'll miss you guys, and I love you all.
0: Oh, we miss you too, and we love you. Shawshank Redemption for damn top class. Jordan, we love you. Bye-bye.
2: Thank you, guys. Bye.
0: Bye. Hopefully you're not bad and bougie like Jordan. And don't end up in prison.
1: I think we're going to have to try and like call him off air and see if we can get the reason why he was going to prison.
0: 4 minutes to 6. We love you, 5 Drive family. Carl Kasim on the way. Zanele, Nick, Younger, Jude, Masego, Shamsi, Medallion signing out. We'll see you tomorrow at 3 p.m. for the Friday edition. Bye-bye.

Now she want all my crew. Cause the money come all out the roof. Drive a Rari, that bitch got no roof. 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All of these, they hate.

Soulful House music, because I'm yet to find a contender. Taking you back to 2011. It's time for Kasim's Classics, but we knew that. Welcome to 5FM in the background. Ralph Gum, Take Me to My Love, one of the most iconic deep house tracks of our lifetime. My name is Kyle Kasim. I'm so excited to be with you tonight. I have an hour of a live set I recorded at sunrise this morning in Dinokeng at a nature reserve. Guys, I'm telling you, this is one of the most epic things I've ever done. I had this game ranger named Yapi, legend. He drove us into the reserve in the middle of the night, in the dark. There were cheetahs walking around. There were buffalo. There were wildebeest. There was everything. And we set up the decks in the middle of the nature reserve and started recording this mix. It's going live on my YouTube later on. You get first access on 5FM right now. And of course, at 6:30, let's welcome my most long-standing resident DJ on Kasim's Classics. He's back from overseas, briefly in South Africa. Warren G's in the building. I'm excited to see him. I'm excited to have him. So tell your friends, tell your family, Kasim's Classics, the Kyle Kasim Show, is on right now on 5FM.

We are here for it. The old school, the most soulful deep house on the planet. Thursday night, 5 FM. What's going on, my darlings? So glad you could make your way onto my dance floor this evening. Special show lined up on the Kyle Kasem Show. Resident DJ, born and raised in Durban. He's been all over the world in the last few years. He makes his way back live on the decks, Warren G, at 6:30. Right now, I'm playing you my live set from this morning, recorded in the nature reserve of Kwalata in Dinokeng. My friends, I was there at 4 o'clock in the morning. It was dark. The lepers were walking around. I heard the hyenas. And as the sun came up, we recorded this mix. It's so epic. It's going to be live on my YouTube later. And it's just for you. First play right here on 5FM.

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Out in Four Ways, he's hanging out with his gran and they're listening to 5FM.

It's called Hallelujah Anyway, one of the most iconic house anthems to come out in the last 20 years. And I had to play it for you tonight, Thursday night, Kasim's Classics. Welcome to the Kyle Kasim Show. You're listening to 5FM, 23 minutes past 6. In 7 minutes, I welcome my resident DJ and longtime friend in house music, Mr. Warren G's in the building. Coming up after this, I'm playing you some Sandy Rivera, and I just cannot wait. Keep it locked. It's 5FM.

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3: 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That's right. Thursday night, 5 FM. Welcome to Kasim's Classics. Coming up next, some Sandy Rivera, baby.

0: Take Me Back to 2011. How wild that a lot of these tracks are literally 15 years old. If you are 18 right now, you were 3 when the song came out. It's wild. I can't believe it. And I think that's why I'm so in love with house music. It just gets better and better. Tracks from the 80s, 90s, and even tracks that are coming out now. I'm like, these are going to be future anthems. It's so cool to see history repeat itself. Coming up next, someone who literally joined my show as a resident DJ in 2016 when the Kyle Kasem show started. Warren G representing house music, representing all good things in classic house. Hailing from Durban, he's always delivered some of the hottest mixes. And like, you know, sometimes even if I haven't had my own Kasem's Classics mix, I'm like, put on a Warren G mix. He'll save the day. Right now, till 7 p.m., help me welcome my good friend in house, Mr. Warren G.
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0: That's right, Hot Boss X. I'm so ready for this mix. I've waited all day. My good friend in house is here, all the way from Durban. Make some noise for Warren G.

an undeniable era of house music. I'm talking about 2014, 12 years ago. A lot of these tracks, Gorgon City, Dusky, even in the background, some Kyle Watson. We had Jess Glynn, Clean Bandits. I'm excited for the rest of this mix. If you just put your radio on, I'd like to welcome you to the biggest dance party in the world. It's the Kyle Kasem Show. Thursday night, Kasem's Classics. 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

I might be wrong, but I think Warren G is getting a little bit too excited right now, and I think you're getting too excited right now. But it is a Thursday. I can't fault you. I can't be angry. We're just a few hours away from the weekend. Let's get excited together. 5FM, Thursday nights. You're listening to the Carl Kasem Show. Kasem's Classics. Warren G on the case. Ooh. Tune.

Yeah. You asked for the party. We brought you to the party. Warren G is giving you the party. And I'm excited, man. The only sad thing is, there's only 8 minutes left of this mix. And he's got me all riled up. I don't even have a gig tonight. My first gig is tomorrow. I'm playing at The Green in Benoni, my hometown, by the way. And Saturday, I'll be out at the rugby in Cape Town at the stadium with my brother. And then on Saturday night, it's at Cabo. Massive lineup, by the way. DJ Kent, myself, Dean Fuel. It's going to be cool. But let's not talk about that. Let's focus on Warren G till 7 p.m.

I need to give the biggest shout out and so much love to my brother, in-house music, Warren G. He's been on the show since it started in 2016, and it's such a pleasure to have him back tonight, live in studio. I haven't seen him in ages. He saw that I was in Durban recently. He's like, please come to my event. Come say hi. And I literally drove like 40 minutes away from my gig just to go say hi to him. And he was like, I just wanted to say hi and let you know that I'm in Joburg next month, and I'd love to come play live and say hi to everyone. So shout out to you, Warren G. Of course, he'll probably send us another mix next month. I hope he does. He's one of the kings of Classic House. Thank you for tuning in on this beautiful Thursday. I love to rave with you every single Monday, Tuesday, Wednesday, Thursday, 6 to 7 p.m. right here on 5FM. I will see you on Saturday for Cinnamon Saturdays live from Cape Town, as we perform live at the Rugby. If you are there, come say hi. Coming up next, Five Nights is Ready to Rock and Roll. So keep it locked. It's 5FM.

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0: You 5FM, 10 minutes after 7, bestie. It's me, you, Ati, until 7 p.m. today. Welcome to the show. I'm Janelle Tantage. And yes, unfortunately, DJ PH is not in the building because he's sadly not feeling too good. And we're going to miss him, but he is going to be back again, hopefully, tomorrow for DJ PH and friends. Shout out to Kyle Kasim for holding it down. We love him. He is amazing. And you get to experience him again on Saturday. We're finally here. It's our fake Friday.
1: Girl, I cannot wait to literally kick my shoes off and do absolutely nothing for the next 3 days. As I always say, but best believe, I'll always find an excuse to do something.
0: Yeah.
1: But I can only speak it into existence that I'm doing nothing this weekend.
0: I feel like doing nothing is your favorite thing.
1: Listen, I pay rent, okay?
0: Oh, you're choosing to stay in your house.
1: There's a garden in my house. There's electricity. Mm. There's water. There's Wi-Fi. There's entertainment. There's food.
0: Yeah.
1: What else could a boy ask for in Joburg?
0: 100%. You know, when I saw the weather this morning in Joburg, it was so gloomy and I was so sad because I had a full day of shooting. I am shattered, like exhausted, but I'm so excited to be here. I always get energy coming behind the mic. And I got really happy when I saw the gloomy weather, but I wish that I had stayed in bed. Now that I knew I had a whole day to shoot, I was like, oh my
1: goodness.
0: Too
1: bad for you. But you know what made me have a little bit of joy today? Is when you walked in my favorite color, different shades of pink.
0: Pink is your favorite color.
1: I'm sorry. Have you seen how pink looks good on me?
0: Yeah, you actually do like
1: Thank you
0: pink.
1: Very much. Mm. So that brought a little smile into my face.
0: I'm holding on to that
1: for the next 3 hours and hopefully it comes through the radio.
0: Will definitely, bestie. We have something to actually tell you in a moment. Something that's going to make you say WTF, because I can't believe somebody has lived this long. You're going to be shocked. Don't go anywhere. Keep it locked. It's 5FM.

0: Zane, Die For Me, 5FM, taking us to 18 minutes after 7 p.m. I'm Jadol Tantage. You tuned into 5 Night. I have something very interesting to share with you tonight.
1: WTF was that? Let's unpack the chaos, confusion, and moments that left you asking, what just happened?
0: Now, friends, sometimes I think about the day I'm going to die. I know, very morbid, but I always wonder, how long can I live until? And there's this woman who I recently came across. I found out that she has recently celebrated her 117th birthday. Her name is Ethel. She's from Britain. And she is officially the world's oldest person living. And I am so surprised by the fact that she has been alive by 1909. She has experienced quite a lot if you think about it. She's gone through major historical events, including two world wars, the rise and fall of the British Empire, the invention and transformation of modern technology, and she survived the COVID-19 pandemic. Now, when she was asked about the secret to her longevity, Ethel pointed out the fact that moderation and her positive, independent attitude towards life has gotten her this far. And I think about all the stories she must have, all the stories she has told all her children, her grandchildren, her great-grandchildren, her great-great-great-great-grandchildren. And I am just thinking about when I am one day in my little rocking chair, and I think about the stories I will tell my grandkids one day. And one of it being, I think that especially in my early 20s, like Tyler played a major role in creating like really cool memories for
2: me. I mean, she is a global icon.
0: She firstly is a global icon. So the first time I had put myself out there to do an interview at an event was at her album, her debut album launch party. And I remember saying to one of the guys from this Instagram page, I said, hey, listen, if you ever need a presenter, like, pick me. Next thing I know, feel a tap on my shoulder, I'm doing an interview with her. But I think that for me, the biggest thing, or the story I would tell my grandkids about Tyler, was the fact that I helped plan one of the biggest MD surprises, and that was bringing her to Moana's Matric Dance. And just the whole planning for the 6 months that I was doing it with Tom and Imtar, it was so stressful. But the day of, seeing everyone's reaction, it went crazy on social media. I have videos, like, I can't wait to show that story because, honestly, it's one of the greatest things I've ever done and it's my favorite stories ever.
2: I mean, how many people can say they met Tyler? They dragged Tyler from the US to
0: and
2: come to a random boys' Matric
0: yes,
2: dance.
0: Yes, and she flew down just for him, which
2: you
0: is know, crazy.
2: You did that. Iconic.
0: Do you have anything you would tell your grandkids one day?
2: I have so many things I could tell my grandkids one day. One, I'll never have grandkids, but by virtue of being an uncle, so I will have grandkids.
0: Yeah.
2: At so many things, like I've lived through so many like world events, economic recession, COVID-19, the looming, you know, war happening in Iran now. But personally, a favorite story of mine I like to tell is how I almost died at initiation school.
0: Shut up.
2: Literally, long story short, I went to the initiation school in the mountains, the traditional Xhosa.

0: way. And I healed way faster than everybody else who was in the camp. Mm. And I was allowed to move around the camp. But little did they know that I am not supposed to be near any running stream dirty looking like water. Mm. Because I don't know how to say it in English, but there is this condition where it's called isiXhosa unomlambo, where you near dirty water and you start like developing a rash or even like... what do you call this thing? Blisters and all of those things. So nobody knew I had that. And I thought I had outgrown it because it was a thing when I was a kid. And then I literally jumped over this little stream of dirty water going to the other side of the camp. And that's when my genitalia caught an infection.
1: No!
0: It went as far as getting to a point where at some point, you know where the genitalia, your shaft meets your testicles. It was starting to chip away at that. And had I had stayed a little bit longer going untreated, I would have lost my shaft or even lost my life. And it got to a point where I had to be hidden because the health department does come to the initiation school to check the health of the initiates. So I had to be transported to the other side of the camp when the health department came to check our health. Because if they did, they would have taken me to hospital. And then in the Xhosa culture, I would have been deemed, I am not a man.
1: Wow. 0825505151. Bestie, if you had to be 117 years old one day, what is a story you would sit down and tell your grandchildren about? Maybe there's a event, maybe an event that happened in your life that probably changed your life completely. Something interesting that happened. Did you hang out with a celebrity? Did you meet the love of your life? And it was the most absurd, crazy way. One day. Let us know on the WhatsApp line. Right
2: now. Somewhere in South Africa, someone is about to get a phone call saying,
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0: It's Demi Lovato, Cool for the Summer, playing on 5FM. It's exactly 7:30. In a moment, we're about to get into PH and Friends. But before we do, I'm curious to know a friend. There's a lady, Ethel. She's from Britain. She's officially the world's oldest person. And she is 117 years old. She's lived through many life experiences, many historical events. And I'm curious to know from you, if you were her, in her position, 117 years old, sitting in your rocking chair, your grandchildren surrounding you, and they are waiting for you to share some cool stories about the life you've lived and the moments you've experienced. What are some of the stories you are going to tell them? I'm curious to know. Actually, to let me know on the WhatsApp line, 082-550-5151. Let's get into it. Let's see what you have said here. So many messages coming through, sifting through them. It's slowly opening. Who is this? All right. Actually, while they load, friend, seems like the gremlins have come back into studio again. Oh no.
1: All right. You know, they always catch us like at like moments where we were not expecting them.
0: Yeah.
1: Like they let you like fly for like a couple of days.
0: And then out of nowhere
1: they hit you.
0: And you know what? I'm like, why do you actually hate us? Because you always come in here over and over again. But you know what? It's fine. We're going to play you this fire banger by a man who actually took best pop album. And his name is Will Lindley. Actually, no. It seems like the gremlins have given us our voice notes.
1: Okay. You know what I think? I think we must actually bash them all the time when they do this so that they can actually feel bad and then decide to work with us. Okay. I think it's a hack.
0: Yes. Yeah. But I feel like we need to maybe cleanse this place. I see Terrence.
1: Oh, yes. Maybe a rainbow looking like goat.
0: Okay, I see. Terrence, speak to us. Hi, Bo Terrence.
2: Yo, what up, Five Nights fam?
0: Hey,
2: you know, guys, I would make stories up. Hey, me, I would make stories up. I'll be like, yo, I was kidnapped by aliens.
0: Don't.
2: I went to an alien planet, and then I landed up in Namibia. They experimented on me. They put a microchip inside me. I'll make stuff up for real. If I were that old, I'd make stuff up for real.
0: And you know what? I don't even blame you, because you then going to be the coolest granddad who's lived the coolest life. And I think that is the coolest thing. And something else that's cool is PH and Friends. We've got a 30-minute mix coming through in just a moment. And it's going to be absolute fire. You don't want to miss it. Last one for the week. Keep it locked on Five Nights.
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8: 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The little bocker eats like a champion. 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

0: This mix is fire. I didn't think that there could be anything hotter than my husband, but you are definitely giving my husband a run for his money.
1: Come on. Yeah, yeah, yeah. The woman behind the Spire Afro Mix is Tumi. She's been here before and we just had to bring her back, especially because today is a very, very big day for her. Friend, if you don't know Tumi, she's a South African DJ, YouTuber, and digital content creator who's known for sharing her lifestyle, motherhood, and personal experience online. She has built a following through her relatable content while also pursuing her career in music and entertainment. And she's recognized for her openness about young motherhood, mental health, personal growth, particularly through her journey of raising her son. And tonight she's hosting such a major event, and I'm so happy that it's happening in Women's Month because 20 DJs are gonna be at her party. Tumi, girl, wow.
2: Yes.
1: I'm so proud of you. It's so amazing to see you just taking a chance on yourself, taking a chance on 20 other female DJs. Babe, how does it feel? Tell us about what's happening tonight.
2: I am so excited. So I'm hosting 20 female DJs tonight. I haven't hosted this many people ever in my life. So I'm very, very excited. We're showing up to the ladies on the dance floor. Like, literally, we're in Rosebank. It's insane.
1: Oh, I'm so excited for you. It's amazing. Are people arriving already?
2: Yes, people have started coming in. The DJs have started. Every DJ is playing 20 minutes.
1: Aww.
2: So, yeah, people were forced to be on time so that they can catch every single DJ on the lineup.
1: I love that. And as you are going through life as a mom, as a woman who is chasing her dreams, what is your message for young ladies who look up to you, who aspire to be something in life this Women's Month?
2: I really think that there's this narrative that women don't support each other, and I'm hoping that this event is an example to those women that, you know, there's such great opportunities on the other side of supporting each other. Like, we love each other and we need to show that more, not only during Women's Month, but even at the parties, even outside, we need to show that love and support.
1: 100%. And I'm so proud of you. I'm so proud to see so many women coming through. You said it's in Rosebank. What's the venue?
2: So it's called Naked Wolf.
1: Okay.
2: In Rosebank. We're upstairs. Literally, like, having the time of our lives.
1: Aww.
2: There's no phone cameras allowed, though, because we want everyone to be present.
1: Yes.
2: But definitely pull through.
1: I love, love, love that. So, Fred, if you have nothing going on this Thursday evening, maybe you're on your way back home to chill and relax. You're in Joburg. Mm-hmm. Make your way to Rosebank. It's going to be phenomenal, babes. Thank you so much for being you and giving us a fire mix today. I need you back again very soon, okay?
2: Of course, please have me.
1: Yes,
2: thank
1: we will.
2: You.
1: We love you. It's Tumi. She's been in the mix for the past 30 minutes, blessing our ears. Friend, I need to tell you something. We're about to step into the war room Thursdays. It's all about money and finances. And it seems like two siblings are not seeing eye to eye when it comes to money. It's one of those things where if you're an older sibling and you constantly finding yourself having to provide, having to fill the gaps when your parents can't do it, it becomes tiring, especially when your younger siblings keep putting you, I guess, in a position of pressure where you're just having to constantly say yes. I'm gonna need you to tune in just a moment because this person needs your help. Don't go anywhere.

0: The song is Gold. It's from her Rose Gold album back in 2017. Shekinah, please, Mister, on a 5FM, 6 minutes after 8. Oh, bestie, so good to be in your company. I'm Janelle Tantage. It's time for us to handle some business in the war room.
1: 5 Nights War Room. Real stories, real drama. You hear both sides, then decide who's guilty. Tonight is all about finances.
0: Now, bestie, if you're new around here on 5 Nights, between Mondays and Thursdays, during this hour, we handle business in the war room, and that's where we hear your dilemmas, we hear your stories. Sometimes we just need to have a third, fourth, fifth person look into your story and give you some good perspective as to how you should handle a situation and what you should do. And we got this voice note from a sister who is feeling the pressure of having to provide. Take a listen to this.
2: I'm the only one currently working between my sister and I. And my sister has started to make me feel like if I would earn more, then our family would be in a different financial position. She's the one who does not have a job, and she is currently trying to become a social media influencer, which is fine. She keeps on talking about how some brands are going to be working with her soon, but there's never been any income that she has made. I am working. I am currently renting a place, and I do assist whenever the family needs any assistance, especially with the electricity bill, right? So last week, we're all together, and she literally told me if I were really serious about taking care of the family, we wouldn't be struggling with money. Mm. I lost it. And I told her if she thinks that I'm not earning enough, she's more than welcome to get a job and help build the life that she keeps demanding from me. Am I being selfish for expecting my sister to contribute if she believes I'm not doing enough?
0: Joyce, you're definitely not being selfish. I think that it's very unfair for your sister to say that. And you're definitely not overthinking this. It is definitely not okay for her to put you in this position of pressure. And I find that a lot of the times with older siblings, they're constantly having to be the ones to provide, to step in, to help the family, to be the primary breadwinner, to step in when the parent can't step in. And that pressure is a lot. And I think that I wish younger siblings would be more kinder to their older siblings. And this sort of treatment is definitely not fair. I think that Joyce, you're not wrong. In fact, I think you should step away a bit more and teach your sister a lesson. That's something I would do.
3: This is point blank what we would call entitlement.
0: 100%.
3: Why do you feel entitled to my money? Why do you feel entitled to me taking care of you?
0: Yeah.
3: For starters, baby girl, by virtue of being your sister, it did not mean I did not give you life. Therefore, I have no reason to take care of you. That's one. And if I am taking care of you as an older sibling, I'm doing it out of the goodness of my own heart. And one thing siblings don't understand, especially younger siblings, is that just because Jodal has a car, has an apartment, has a job, goes to job 9 to 5, Monday to Friday, and lives a fancy life or whatever, gets to vacay every now and then, Jodal has no problems. Jodal has no cash flow problems. Therefore, whatever money Jodal makes, I am entitled to it.
0: No.
3: Because she has no problems. No, that is not the truth.
0: Not at all.
3: On top of that, I'm sorry, which world do you live in, my babes? Okay. It is Ramaphosa's economy. Do you know how expensive groceries is alone? Just alone.
0: Even rent is expensive.
3: Exactly.
0: And then having to also not only buy lights for your electricity for your own place, but for your families as well. I think that younger siblings look at their older siblings thinking they're rich.
3: They must
0: have money.
3: It's entitlement purely. And my thing is, I'm just like, listen, you know, if you staying at home right now and you have a job, by all means, stay at home until you can possibly afford a place, because take it from us people who pay rent, it is tough out here. So having to add on an expense of another whole human being.
0: A family, not even a sister. The family.
3: Exactly. Family on top of that. It is strenuous. Mm. And we're not making a lot of money. So please, babes, get off of your ass. Go find a job.
0: Yes, okay. 100%. I agree with you, Ati. And another thing that I want to mention is the fact that she wants to be a social media influencer. As somebody who does influence in work, I can tell you now, it doesn't happen overnight. Sometimes it takes a year, sometimes it takes 5 years. Building a brand and having built a brand that other brands trust for you to promote also is not an easy job. And people think, oh, this influencer, they're getting 20,000 rand, 50,000 rand for gigs. I'm also going to be like that person. I think you also need to come back to reality and realize that it is not that simple. And you need to actually just be a bit more considerate of your sister.
3: I know influencer number one sitting right across me, but I've, you know, interacted with many influencers. You know what they actually do? They actually have jobs on the side.
0: They actually have nine to fives
3: mm-hmm. and they do social media as a hobby.
0: Yep.
3: And then it turns out to pay them. That's when they take it seriously.
0: It definitely is a side hustle.
3: It's not a career that you just like, I'm sitting and waiting.
0: Or you just jump into it and it works out for you. 0825505151. Ati and I are clearly worked out by this little sister. And maybe you are feeling sorry for her. Maybe you have some advice to lend. Maybe you feel that, listen, this little sister of Joyce is pretty guilty for handling business and treating her sister the way she has. What do you make of the situation? Is Joyce overthinking or is she not? Come through and let us know.

0: It is Kendrick Lamar, Money Trees on 5FM. We're speaking about money today in the war room because there's an older sibling who feels like her younger sister is being very inconsiderate. Take a listen to the voice note she sends.
1: I am the only one currently working between my sister and I. And my sister has started to make me feel like if I would earn more, then our family would be in a different financial position. She's the one who does not have a job, and she is currently trying to become a social media influencer, which is fine. She keeps on talking about how some brands are going to be working with her soon, but there's never been any income that she has made. I am working. I am currently renting a place, and I do assist whenever the family needs any assistance, especially with the electricity bill, right? So last week, we're all together, and she literally told me if I were really serious about taking care of the family, we wouldn't be struggling with money. I lost it. And I told her if she thinks that I'm not earning enough, she's more than welcome to get a job and help build the life that she keeps demanding from me. Am I being selfish for expecting my sister to contribute if she believes I'm not doing enough?
0: Joyce is definitely not being selfish, in my opinion. And Jason says, I actually think you are the problem. Just because your sister is unemployed does not mean she has to give up on her dream. Maybe she's building something that will eventually pay off. You sound bitter because she has the courage to chase something you don't. Damn, Jason, I definitely did not see it this way. I am shocked.
2: What if Joyce is very comfortable in her career and she chased something she wanted? But you also don't know that,
0: yes,
2: Jason.
0: But also, in my opinion, Joyce was just saying like, hey, I am working hard. I'm working my butt off. For now, my sister's over here complaining. That's the only thing she said. I don't think she was bringing her down. But anyway, that's your opinion and that's perfectly fine. Thanks so much for sharing, Jason. Nolwazi from Pretoria says, sorry, but I'm an influencer. It's not a job when nobody is paying you. You cannot contribute zero, earn zero, and then sit down and calculate someone else's salary. Get a job and influence on the weekends. Mandla says, I would cut her off financially completely. The moment she said your income is the reason the family struggles, she lost the right to ask you for anything. You are not her ATM and you're definitely not responsible for financing her influencer fantasy. Very well said.
3: Good evening.
0: Hey.
3: Hi. Think that this is not only being selfish, she's being very inconsiderate. Simply because the unemployment rate in this country is way too high to be making such statements. We don't know if her sister has been applying to jobs in her past time and using content to just try and make a quick buck out of her pocket. We don't know her situation, but it's crazy to make the statements that she made considering the unemployment rate in this country.
0: 100%. Thank you so much for sharing, Lesego. Let's see what the verdict is. That's you.
2: Well, I have to say, it was coming along and then it took a sharp curve in the great words of the modern day poet Mushendiki. I did not see these comments coming through. However, just to clarify something here, the current South African youth unemployment rate between the ages of 15 to 34 currently in 2026 as of the last quarter stands at 47.4%. We know it is very staggering, it is very concerning. However, it does not give you the right to calculate someone else's salary and be able to say such entitled comments when you yourself are unemployed. The best thing you could be doing, in fact, is sucking up to your sister. That's what you should be doing. But that's just me. The Five Nights War Room jury has spoken tonight, and Joyce, the jury does find your sister guilty of entitlement, and by all means, stay the hell away from financing whatever she's trying to do with her influencing life. She must go get a job.
0: But you know what? No, but also influencing is a job. It's just maybe
2: one day when she makes money out of it.
0: Yeah, she needs to make money out of it.
2: For now, she must go look for a job.
0: Yeah, and I'm pretty sure PH would have said something like, keep quiet and move forward.
2: Yeah, shut up. You don't have a job.
0: Yeah, something like that. Anyway, Bessie on the way. We're getting into her story. Don't go anywhere.

0: I'm gonna stay around her. Call me Cash Clay, or I go crazy about her.
1: Don Toliver, Body on a 5FM. Two women in studio who are serving body. Sai and Claire in studio. Bestie, I'm so excited to get into their stories. We're celebrating some incredible women across different industries all month long, especially this Women's Month.
2: Every woman has a story. A story of courage, of resilience, of sacrifice, of becoming. Behind every achievement is a journey few get to see.

0: to Her Story Uncovered, a series of honest, meaningful conversations with women who are breaking barriers, inspiring change, and redefining what's possible. 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
1: And today we are uncovering the story of a vibrant South African sister duo, Sahle, who are based in Joburg. The pair blend I'm a piano and dance with Afro House, soul, African pop, creating a very distinctive sound driven by powerful songwriting and stunning harmonies. They recently performed with Sanal Musician at the Red Bull Symphonic 2026, and it was amazing. They are also distributed globally by a London-based label, and they are doing absolutely incredible. We are so excited to have them here on the show. So excited to uncover their story. Ladies, welcome to Five Nights.
2: Thank you for having us.
1: Thank you so much for being here. It feels so good to have two hot women with me. I love it. Okay, let's go back to your journey. I always love discovering the beginning and why people do what they do, and that moment where everything clicked for them. I remember when I was in primary school, I started I Stedford, and that's when I realized, whoa, I have a drama queen inside of me. I want to explore the entertainment scene. For you, when was that moment where you realized this must be a thing one day?
2: I mean, I Stedford definitely was a part of it for us too.
1: Yeah.
2: But it started, I think, like from the tender ages of 6 years old. Yeah. Our mom was like our first vocal coach. We like showed interest, and then she was like, interest means talent. And then she started to like harness it and groom us, you know, in order to be like the singers that we are today. Mm. And then there was church choir, school choir, any choir you could find, community, we were there. Yep. You know? And then it was like, you know, it was those small and things that we were like, shucks, like this is definitely what we love and this is what we want to do, like forever and ever, amen.
1: Yes, I love that. And would you say that being in spaces like that, did you ever find that you were scared to actually go forth, or were you always like fully confident that this is what you wanted to do?
3: Oh gosh, I think fear is a thing that everyone has, especially when you're trying to do something that you've never done before.
1: Yeah.
3: So yeah, I can't say we were never afraid. I mean, even now, we're always afraid of like how people are going to see us, mm-hmm. what they're going to think. But at the end of the day, the thing that matters is showing up.
1: Mm-hmm. Yes.
3: So just show up, even if you're afraid, mm. and do what you can do within that time. Because time is running.
1: Yeah.
3: Tomorrow is not yesterday.
1: And yesterday won't ever be promised. I mean, like tomorrow won't ever be promised.
3: No, tomorrow's not promised.
1: Yes.
3: So every time you get an opportunity, even if you're scared out of your mind, but try.
1: And I think for women, in comparison to men, we're always so concerned about our perception, like you said. So how do you handle this growing platform, more eyes on you, your fans looking closely into your lives every day you're posting, and they're like, hey, what are you guys getting up to? So how do you handle the perception of others and the pressure of what they expect out of you, but also trying to stay true to who you are?
2: I think we take it back to one of our dad's favorite quotes. He's always like, "Mdanam, are your five rand? You're not gonna be pleasurable to everyone. You're not gonna be palatable to everyone. So you just have to do you.
1: Yeah.
2: You know.
1: Yeah.
2: So there's an element of like, we don't really care
1: what
2: the perception is anymore.
1: Yes.
2: You know, because it's like you're seeing 30 seconds or a minute of like our reality, and obviously you're going to formulate whatever it is going on
1: in your mind,
2: according to your mind.
1: Yeah. Yeah.
2: You know, so it's like, if you like it, you like it. If you don't, you don't. We're not five friends.
1: I'm curious. And you know, my favorite quote with that is, you can be the juiciest peach in the world, but there will always be someone who doesn't like peaches.
2: Exactly.
1: And the money thing is so good, because like, hey, everyone likes money,
2: but you're not money.
1: Work together all the time in studio performing. What's one thing that you guys are always butting heads about? Because there must be some drama sometimes. What is it?
3: Honestly, drama is a thing of life.
1: Especially if it's your sister.
3: Listen, drama is the spice of life.
1: Yeah. But I like how you put it.
3: It is. Drama is the spice of life. Yes. I feel like life would be so boring if it didn't have a little tinge of drama. And I also feel like drama does help us improve.
1: Yes.
3: Like that little bit of fire helps you run, you know, because you don't get burned. Or maybe you want to like
2: evolve,
3: find a way not for the fire not to burn you.
1: Yes.
3: So drama is a part of life, but I think because we've been working together for so long, and also because of like our upbringing, we navigate. We find ways that work for us in order for us to like be amicable, even in studio. Like we differ
2: a lot
3: all the time with the writing process, really? With visual processes.
1: Wow.
3: Everything.
1: So when you write in, what are the differences there? How do you approach songwriting?
3: Sometimes it's a feeling. So maybe like, okay, not even maybe. So someone will get a beat. So we'll get a beat. We start writing. Maybe one of us feels compelled to write a little bit more on something. Okay, Mahle, here's my little 2 cents. Mm. What's your 2 cents? Her 2 cents is there. And I'm like, damn, that sounds better than mine. You know what I mean? Yes. But now we're in this predicament where I've shared my 2 cents with her. And she's like, I like your 2 cents. Mm. I'm like, I feel like yours is way better. No, we're keeping yours. No, I think we should keep yours. No, you never listen to what I want. You know what I mean?
1: Gosh.
3: So it's like normal. We're like everyday sisters. We're everyday siblings.
1: Yeah.
3: We are always bickering about everything. But
2: even this outfit.
3: Even the outfit.
1: Wait, so do you have to coordinate all the time when you, because you both look amazing. Thank you. Fur hats. I like the layers. It's giving superstars. You even say thank you so nicely. What the heck? I love it. So this is really cool. So you always have to be coordinated. It's part of the brand, part of the image.
3: Yes.
1: A lot of people don't know as well that being an entertainer, you have to look after your image.
3: Absolutely.
1: You have to be distinct. The biggest thing I think, you know, that can separate you from other people or make you stand out is the fact that if you are able to be dressed, or somebody can dress like you for Halloween, you're winning.
3: Exactly.
1: You're winning.
2: That's what we're going for.
1: Yeah. I love
3: it. Actually, so every time.
1: That's so nice.
3: Yeah.
1: I'm really curious to know how you get into the fashion. Do you have people styling you, or is it from your heads?
2: It's from our heads and that guy
3: and that
2: behind
3: guy
2: you,
3: also.
1: Our manager. Love it. And a strong team is also really important.
3: Absolutely.
1: Bestie, we're going to get more stories for you. Don't go anywhere. Keep it locked on 5FM. 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
0: Amapiano, Deep House, Afro House, Hip Hop. 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

0: It's Tommy Richmond, Million Dollar Baby. 16 minutes before we hit the top of the hour, we celebrate in Sahle two duos, but you can't be two duos. You are two sisters who are a duo. Yes. They're doing amazing. They make such lacquer music, which you'll be hearing very soon, friend. And I'm so excited to continue getting into their story. We've been speaking about your journey and how you approach life in terms of your mindset as a woman, because it can be tough, you know, being perceived by people and also trying to embrace your individuality, because that is so important. Absolutely. What are some of the biggest struggles you have faced in your career as women?
1: Shucks. I think being pushovers. Whatever comes, you know, not necessarily like seething, or like just accepting whatever. Like if someone's like, opportunity there, you go, and not moving intentionally. Because how are you going to grow anything if you don't even have like a clear idea of how, like a mind map on how to get there? You know, I think that was one of the biggest things. But also men.
2: Men.
0: No. What about men or experience?
2: Where do we even start? I think industry-wise, you find that because it's a very male-dominated industry, a lot of the time your perspectives or your voice isn't really
1: taken seriously.
2: It's almost as if you're making suggestions.
0: Yeah.
2: It's almost as if you're making loud suggestions when you want certain things to happen a certain way. And because it's a male-dominated industry, when you do go out there seeking maybe guidance or advice from other musicians who might not necessarily be females, they don't really get where you're coming from.
0: No.
2: Because they're like, yeah, but you got an opportunity. So,
0: like, be grateful for that opportunity.
2: You know what I mean?
0: Yeah. Also, something that I've experienced, I don't know if you can relate, but I just also hate, like, when you're just trying to get that advice and now they want to, like, get with you and see you. It's like, bro.
3: We were trying to, like, skip over that part.
0: But it's a reality. And one thing I want, like, a lot of young people listening, especially if you're female, you need to know that you don't have to do all those things get inside the room.
1: You don't have
0: to get inside or put your foot in the door and sleep with anyone.
1: It really
0: is possible.
1: It's
0: so possible. And also, if you know, like, who's on your side, like if you're a believer or you big on manifestation, you can literally create the life of your dreams. And I hate that narrative that you have to get with that guy. You have to do this. Like, networking is important, but networking doesn't have to be working in the bedroom.
1: Also, most of the time, if you do give in, you're never going to get what you want. Because they dangle and they dangle and they dangle.
0: Yes.
1: And then they keep winning.
0: Yes.
1: And then where are you? Bop.
0: Yeah. Mm. And also, I think the level of respect that they could have for you afterwards then goes down
1: decreases
0: because of that.
1: Absolutely.
2: Of which I think this is a conversation, a real conversation that we need to have with a lot of people about relating in that way between women and men. Because why should someone giving it up make them less of a person when you were the person who seeked it out in the first place?
0: But also, like, what if you just want to sleep with him just because you find him attractive? That's also okay.
1: And then now you can't date your colleagues
2: because now there's like a stigma. So I think when it comes to like womanhood, we women need to be more assertive about how we want people to treat us, because I find in our society all these rules are made up for us and we're expected to conform. But there are no rules for men. Men can, you know. Maybe there are like rules for men. Like if you don't have money, you're not a real man.
1: That's trivial.
2: But like that's a trivial thing, because anyone can, you know, build a life for themselves.
0: And onto your point as well, you know, with a guy, if a guy had to sleep with anyone in the industry that's like really popular, they'll be praised.
2: Yeah,
0: they'll be like, whoa,
2: it's
0: you
2: almost,
0: did
2: it's
0: it.
2: Almost praised.
1: And then
0: on the other side,
2: when it's a woman, it's like,
3: yo, she ran.
0: Yeah.

0: Like, whoa, why would you do that?
1: Yeah.
0: Like, the level of respect goes down.
1: Yeah,
0: so,
1: I think it's a little wild also. So.
0: And you know what? We were just speaking about, I was just telling you now, like, I'm really getting into my womanhood, really feeling up. Because for my entire life, I've always just tried to be the skinny girl.
2: Yeah.
0: And now I'm realizing that I've been blessed with these curves.
3: Hey, hallelujah.
0: And like, having to embrace that and be feeling sexy in it can sometimes feel like, ooh, am I doing too much?
2: Yeah.
0: It, because a tiny girl maybe in the thong would be like, oh, it's mine, but now my big bums come out and it's like, whoa.
2: You know what I'm saying? Also, like, the sexualization of big bums when these are God-given gifts.
0: We must stop sexualization of curves. In
1: you know?
0: Your ideal world, what would you hope would be a new reality for women?
1: Gosh, equal rights. Okay. Being seen as people. You know how men
0: objects.
1: See each other as people? Yeah. Like, you're like, hey, yo, bro, give me an opportunity. Yeah, nigga, what you do?
0: Yeah.
1: And then you see what he does. Ah, bro, I'm in there.
2: Yes.
1: And he doesn't have to have numbers. He doesn't have to dress up and look like a peacock. He doesn't have to do much, but his work will speak for him.
0: Yeah.
1: So if we as women, in my ideal world, if the world was like that for girls too.
2: In my opinion, let them go. The men must go.
0: Just the girls' world.
2: Just the girl.
0: Just the girls' world.
1: The men are from Mars.
2: Because even a lot of the problems that we have as like women in society, if you really look into it, it's always a man. It's always about a man.
0: And it's rooted in patriarchy.
2: Yeah,
0: as
2: literally.
0: Well. And it's so sad.
2: You know?
0: All right. Let's talk about a guy who has been influential in your career, Sunil musician. What has it been like collaborating with him?
2: It's been great. Like, he's literally like our older brother.
0: Dude.
2: Like, literally. Like, he's such good people. Mm. Also, like, we have more music in the vault.
0: Yeah.
2: We all with him. It's in the vault.
0: Oh, that's so exciting.
2: Yeah.
0: And who are some other people, artists you'd like to collaborate with in the future? Shoot your shot right now.
2: Tyler, if you're listening to this.
0: And you know what? I literally see it.
2: Next.
0: I can imagine you collaborating.
2: Literally.
0: Like the image.
1: Oh my
0: y'all are going to be triplets on
3: stage.
0: Oh my
3: goodness. Yes.
0: What
3: please.
0: Is it about? Because she inspires me a lot, especially when it comes to embracing who you are, being sexy and authentic.
1: She's like peak feminine.
0: Yes. And I think that is so beautiful to see, even on a global stage, even after everyone can come after her and bring her down, try to change her body, you know. I just love how she continuously embraces herself.
1: Yeah,
0: so what can fans expect from you next? What are you bringing to us soon?
2: We have another single coming out in October.
0: Nice.
2: It might be a little love song. But love song with a dance.
0: We want to be like,
2: exactly.
0: Of course.
2: And you already got one of the notes on the song. So, look at you.
0: We're meant to be sisters, guys.
1: I agree.
2: Okay, welcome to the family.
0: I'm so glad. Let your parents know I'm coming for dinner tomorrow.
1: Okay, sure.
2: No
1: thing. Yeah, my mom.
2: I'll
1: tell her to start cooking.
0: Yes.
2: I'll help mommy.
0: And I like spicy food. No?
2: We did
0: twins. Where have you been?
2: What?
0: I love this so much.
2: Thank you.
0: Before I let you go, do you have any advice for young women? This Women's Month, this is the second last Women's Month interview we're doing. So anything you'd like to lend to the young girl listening, dreaming big about life?
1: I hear women in influential positions always telling girls to take up space. But sometimes when you're in industry, you don't really understand what that means. And with the little bit of time and experience that I've had, me and my sister, to navigate our career in music and in media, we find that like the definition of taking up space is literally wake up and do something about where you want to go. So don't just like have a dream and then do a little bit and then hope that because I'm pretty or because I'm a girl I'm gonna get help here and there. No. Like literally hustle. Like think of this thing as like if I don't have anything else.
2: It's like selling chips on the street corner.
1: You're like a street
0: it's
1: vendor.
0: Your thing.
1: You're like
2: your
1: CEO. It literally has to be your everyday. You have to wake up and do it. You have to dream about it. You have to have ideas and write them down and expand.
2: And if
1: and
2: they won't
1: build
2: give
1: it.
2: You an opportunity, you must make it yourself.
0: Ooh,
1: make it.
0: If no one wants to let you play on the tennis court, create your own.
2: Yeah, create your own tennis court. And it
1: and
2: doesn't even have to be fancy.
0: You start in your bedroom and then you end up being in a studio in London, for instance.
2: Don't look down on small beginnings.
1: Absolutely.
0: I love that.
1: Absolutely.
0: Well, I also want to talk about your song quickly.
2: Yeah.
0: Tell us, what has it been like creating this new song of yours?
2: Emotional. Right? It's been so emotional.
0: What has been emotional about it?
1: Oh, gosh. When we wrote the song, we were in a very tough place. So yeah. We were working for some company and things were going badly. We were in a foreign country. We were homesick. We were hungry. We were underpaid. And we were tired.
2: We were low nutrition.
1: Yes. Yeah. So everything was happening at that time. And we had these deadlines. We had to write songs. We had to make music. Mm. And so, you know, when you're struggling, you kind of get into a bit of a block. Mm. And we got this epiphany. I could say, you know what? Let's just write about our real lives. Mm. And that's where the song was birthed. It was birthed from us expressing our reality through poetry and music. And then that's how the song was birthed. Like, we were literally telling ourselves that just because we're going through stuff, it shouldn't swallow us. Yeah. Like, we should evolve.
0: Oh, that's so
1: and
0: good.
1: And grow through them and improve and just keep going.
0: Because sometimes when you're like deep at the bottom, it sucks and it's hard and you want to quit and you want to give up.
1: Yeah.
0: So, friend, I'm going to play for the song for you and I want you to listen to the lyrics and hearing the message and how you created the song and how it was birthed is so beautiful. I think it's going to be even more meaningful now as our bestie listens to it. Thank you, ladies, so much for making time to come here tonight, for sharing your story. Thank you for being two individuals who constantly show up. You're inspiring.
1: Thank you.
0: And I can't wait to see that collaboration with Tyler next year.
1: Next year, yes.
0: Because we put in a time on it,
1: exactly.
0: You know?
1: Exactly.
0: Anything is possible.
1: Everything is possible.
0: Yeah. So on the 27th of August, thank you very much. Sign me up. I'm going to send my team your number now.
1: Okay, yes, please. Thank you.
0: 27th of August, 5 minutes. 2026, 5 minutes to 9 p.m. We're manifesting that Sahle and Tyler are going to collab next year together.
1: Received.
0: Amen.
1: Amen.

0: Olivia Dean, nice to each other on a 5FM. Welcome to the show. If you just tuned in, it's Shadol Tansey on your radio, your bestie. We have 56 minutes left together. On the way, we're going to get into Thirsty Thursdays, a porn star martini with a secret ingredient. Bestie, I have a feeling you might like this drink. For the first time, tried it. And then I had it with the secret ingredient with it. Because with Thirsty Thursdays, we make cocktails every Thursday. And each cocktail that you know and love has a special ingredient that makes it extra nice. So don't go anywhere. In a couple of minutes, you're going to find out about this drink.
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3: 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I love that we did it.
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0: It's Lee Cole with Fool right here on a 5FM. Bestie, you're not a fool for tuning into Five Nights. It's Shadol Tantage, 16 minutes after 9 p.m. So excited to get into Thirsty Thursdays. Every single week on a Thursday, I'm introducing you to a new drink. And today is going to be a porn star martini with a secret ingredient.
1: It's Cocktail O'Clock, introducing you to the coolest drinks. 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
0: I was at the Prawnery and I was with a bartender who made the most delicious porn star martini, and he put a secret ingredient that actually surprised me. 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Hey bestie, it's another Thursday, which means it's time for Thirsty Thursdays. I'm Shadol Tantage from Five Nights. We're at the Prawnery with our bartender Ndu, and he said this is about to be the best thing ever. Let's see if he's talking the truth.
2: Okay, so guys, what are we making today? It's actually your porn star martini.
0: Oh yeah.
2: Yeah. The first one, we're going to add a vodka. Vodka, remember, it's natural. It's just simple. What it does, it lets other ingredients stand out. People like vodka. People actually like tequila people. I'm joking.
0: That's me. That's why you're saying that. I do like a vodka. I feel like vodka was like the first drink I started with.
2: And then we're going to add half a shot of your vanilla syrup. And then the secret one, we're going to add half a shot as well.
0: Is this a secret ingredient?
2: Yeah, the secret ingredient.
0: I know this has to do with orange because it's literally orange. That's the color of it. Okay. All right. It's turning into like a golden sunset color right now.
2: And then the last one, remember, we have our base spirit, which is the vodka. And then we had the sweetness.
0: Yeah.
2: Now we need something that's going to cut through, which is something citrus. Hence, we're adding the lemon juice.
0: I'm going to go in.
2: Okay.
0: Oh, yeah.
2: I love the color, eh?
0: Yeah, very pretty. Yeah. Reminds me of
2: very straightforward,
0: Tia.
2: Yeah.
0: Tia, because she's so pretty.
2: Yeah, I love the purple.
0: We're gonna go in for a yellow. We're gonna be a bit extra and add in a white. Because spring's on the way.
2: We need to add a shot.
0: Prosecco. Happy.
2: Okay, so what's the Prosecco for? So the Prosecco, we need something that's actually going to clean your palate.
0: I've never seen a champagne glass be opened so gently. That's
2: we're not popping bottles. People are used to popping bottles. We're not used to popping bottles.
0: Awesome. Bestie, it's time for me to drink and taste it. Will it be great? It has a secret ingredient.
2: Definitely.
0: Let's see if I can guess it.
2: So remember, the first sip, you do the first sip.
0: And then I cleanse.
2: It ends, and then you go back, and then you're going to taste the difference.
0: Is this like, there's some sort of like passion fruit in the secret ingredient?
2: Yeah, almost.
0: Okay, but I get half a point at least. Come on, make some noise. Boo, boo, boo, boo, boo, boo.
2: She actually got it right.
0: Yeah,
2: I was just saying it. You actually got it right. So the secret ingredient is actually the pineapple syrup. Yeah.
0: Thank you so much for tuning in. Make this at home. Let us know how you like it. We're out. Bye.
1: Yeah, Five Nights. 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
0: Who knew that pineapple syrup would make a porn star martini taste so delicious? Go check the video out on our social media page. We're taking you through step by step the process as to how you can make it. Let me know if you like it. You hit

Well, Lindley teaming up with Manana and the Imports. It's called Easiest Goodbye on 5FM. Before that, played you some music from Blush. Pose is the name of the song. It's 29 minutes after 9 p.m. I have something cool to put onto your radar.

0: seems that skin cancer remains a very serious health concern in South Africa, with our country recording some of the highest rates globally and thousands of cases and hundreds of deaths each year. Now, with limited access to professional skin screenings, preventing many people from detecting potential problems very early, Bioderma is bringing its third annual skin health circuit to communities across the country this September. Under the campaign message, Catch the Rays, Not the Risk, this initiative aims to encourage South Africans to enjoy the outdoors while also taking sun protection very seriously and also putting it on their skin regularly. Now, free skin cancer screenings will be offered at the Canal Walk in Cape Town on the 5th of September, in Sandton in Joburg on the 12th of September, and in Durban at Lelusha Mall on the 16th of September. The event will also feature a community of 5 kilometer runs hosted by Sunday Shuffle and partner activations, product sampling, and very educational and useful sessions that focus on sun safety, because I feel like sometimes we don't take it very seriously. And this campaign is supported by a medical and educational community. It's so important for us to take care of our skin. Skin cancer is real. So if you can, check this out. Go ahead. I'm loving that it's in the three big cities, Cape Town, Durban, and Joburg, and it's super important for you to do the screening. So I'm definitely going to be in the one in Sandton, because sometimes I forget to put on sunscreen, and I know how important it is. And I hope this helps you, so definitely go check it out.
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0: It is Osama by Zex Bantwini and Kasango. 20 minutes before we get to the top of the hour, we have 20 minutes together one last time on this lovely week. The last Thursday of August, and then we in September. So crazy to think about that, but I'm so excited to be in your company. My name is Shadol Tantage. Let's see what's happening on the Five Nights Dance Chart.
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1: Last week's top five. Number five.
0: African Roots and Vutomi came through with Mali at number five.
1: Number four.
0: A brand new single from Kilimanjaro entered the chart. The song's name is Stumble.
1: Number three.
0: Itazu by, it's the song's name is Itazu by Sego and Focal Cat.
1: This is number two.
0: Uncle Waffles, Too Cool, entering at number two from last week's the previous week's spy.
1: Number one.
0: Two Spin Jigaleza, the latest song from Focalistic.
1: Five nights, last week's top five.
0: At number five this week is African Roots, who teams up with Vutomi on this track called Mali. It's such a soulful Afro House collaboration that brings together hypnotic rhythms, rich African instrumentation, and Vutomi's distinctive vocal presence. I love how it is accompanied with visuals that add another layer to the track. If you see the video, it is incredible. The song is a banger, and it is this week's number five.

man, this is an anthem for motivation, empowerment, Kilimanjaro with Stumble. Climbing up one spot from last week's number 4 to this week's number 3. Before that, Sego and Focal Cat with Eduze gave you some music from African Roots and Vitomi. Mali securing the number 5 spot. Welcome to the 5 Nights Dance Chart on 5 Nights. I'm Jadal Tantage. We're counting on 5 of the hottest dance tracks in South Africa currently. And at number 2, we have such a great song. It is one of my favorite songs currently. It's the song for the summer. She is currently in New York performing as well, touring, doing amazing. Her name is Uncle Waffles. She teams up with Shoes, Meister, and Royal Music on this track called Too Cool. It is Uncle Waffles.

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0: 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This week's number 2 on the 5 Nights Dance Chart. I'm Jadal Tanzage. We're counting down 5 of the hottest songs currently in dance music. Let's do a quick recap on what went down on the charts tonight.
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0: African Roots and Vutomi teaming up on this track called Mali.
1: Number 4.
0: Sego, Focal Cat on this track, Eduze at number 4.
1: Number 3.
0: A great anthem for motivation, Kilimanjaro coming through with Stumble, climbing up one spot from last week's number 4 to this week's number 3.
1: This is number 2.
0: Uncle Waffles, Too Cool at number 2 once again this week.
1: 5 Nights Chart.
0: At number 1, Focalistic, Sean Music, and Uncle Waffles again with Two Spin Jigaleza. Such a vibey track, one of his latest projects that is absolutely amazing. And I love the collaboration between Foca, Sean Music, and Uncle Waffles. The song was released earlier this month, 20 days ago, and it is such a great dance floor track, getting you ready for this weekend. Before I play it, though, we got to find out from our Queen Bee what is happening on the show tonight. One last time this week that we're going to be doing this. Hey, girl, hey.
2: Hey, girl, hey.
0: How are you?
2: I am good, thanks. How are you? I'm a bit under the weather.
0: Yeah, you were saying you're not feeling too good. I'm a bit scared because it seems like the flu is coming for people.
2: I don't feel flu-ish, but I know my throat is doing something. My throat is doing something right now.
0: And when
2: I just
0: it
2: hope. Yeah, I just hope my body doesn't follow, because when your body follows, it's chai.
0: Game, especially you're this weekend, you must just medicate.
2: Yeah, it's all for that.
0: Do you have any plans?
2: I have an event I have to attend on Saturday. I'm not sure if I will make it. My body will decide. I'm just going to listen to my body.
0: I like that. Yes. Yeah. I also have like 2 events that I'm doing. Very wholesome. Because like the past like few weekends, it's been like party, like have a good time.
2: Yeah.
0: This is all about mind, body, as well. So my friend's hosting an event on Saturday.
2: Ooh.
0: And I'm doing a Pilates, and she likes does like sound bath things.
2: Oh, nice. I love a good sound bath.
0: Never experienced it before. And then Sunday, I'm going to a Pilates event.
2: Oh, girl, do it.
0: No, I will do it.
2: I love that for you.
0: Yeah.
2: Yeah. That sounds better than the partying.
0: But you know what? I'm so exhausted. I'll rest it like tomorrow. Friday will be my rest day.
2: Yeah. I always make Friday, or if I can, I make Fridays like my nothing day. That's what I call them. I do absolutely nothing.
0: I enjoy doing nothing. Yeah. The older I get, the more I love doing nothing. It's actually crazy because in uni, I couldn't think of anything worse than sitting in my reg room
2: and doing nothing.
0: Yes.
2: You just wanted to do something, be outside.
0: Yes. Yeah, but now I'm like appreciating.
2: Now you're almost 30.
0: Girl, I'm not you.
2: Girl,
0: what's happening on the
2: you almost there.
0: Girl, I'm 5 years away. You now.
2: 5 years is nothing.
0: Ah, you now. No, you basically 30. 29 is basically 30.
2: Whatever.
0: Annie.
2: Anyway,
0: what's happening on the show tonight?
2: So the show tonight is going to be quite dope. I did make a public service announcement about this week's challenge on the show. I'm going to reiterate it again, but essentially I could not do it. But doctor's orders.
0: Doctor's orders. Yes, because your spasm.
2: Yeah. Ish. I'm like, yo.
0: This damn thing of turning 29 is really pillows. Quest.
2: I am not
0: doing challenges.
2: You know what? I'm not going to do this with you. And then in the second hour, we have Fail Foul. And it's a situation where basically someone has written us in, and she's in a situation where she's in a relationship. She's been there for quite some time now. But a friend of hers is dating her ex. So she ended the friendship because she feels like, why would you do that?
0: Girl.
2: But now her partner's like, why are you mad?
0: Because... Oh, you're right. No.
2: Yeah.
0: Because
2: so much so that you ended a whole friendship. Why are you touched about who your ex is dating?
0: Because when you first said what you said, I was like, it's literally like chewing the same gum. It's like me taking my gum out of my mouth and giving it to you, B.
2: Oh my goodness. We're tasting
0: the same thing. It's weird. It's so weird, right?
2: Yeah.
0: And I think that when you date someone, you get to know them on a deep level. I think dating is like, it's a bit spiritual in the sense that it's so deep, and I can't imagine any of my friends
2: Dating your ex. essentially.
0: No, like honestly.
2: Even if you've moved on.
0: To be fair, I'm over all my exes. Yeah. So if any of my friends were to date him, I'd be like, girl, okay.
2: Are you sure?
0: No, I don't care. Because also that relationship happened in uni, which is over like a few years ago now, like 3 or 4.
2: Yeah.
0: So I don't think I would be necessarily upset touched. Or touched because I'm over him.
2: Mm.
0: But if you still have feelings, you would still be upset about it.
2: That's the thing. So she's just like, hey, my man is mad at me. Like, am I being fair or foul for feeling like I'm ending this friendship because I'm in a relationship and my man feels like...
0: I don't think she's wrong though, but like...
2: Yeah, I think he's feeling some type of way because it's like, why do you care when you're with me?
0: Hey, I don't think it's nice that that your friends date your exes. I'm over mine, so my friend...
2: I would
0: feel weird. Like, even though I'm over my ex, I'd feel so weird if one of my friends... But I'd be like, okay, you go do your thing.
2: No, don't do your thing, eh?
0: Because now don't I'm going to hear your stories.
2: Oh, I must come and cry.
0: Let me tell you what I did in this situation. This is how... Okay.
2: No, please. Mm. I don't want to hear that.
0: It's going to be interesting. Make sure to tune in. Start sending through those voice notes. Mark the register. I will see you on Monday for the last day of August. Crazy to think about it. Have a sexy weekend. I love you. Bye, bestie.

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What you doing? 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

0: We're sharing some incredible news about her later on in the show tonight. Her name is Tyler, Truth or Dare, right here on 5 After Hours on 5 FM. Madonna and Sabrina Carpenter with Bring Your Love opening up the show. Right about now, it is 10 minutes after 10. Hello, hi, Chomiaka, Kalibizo, Kina, Wipilomogetsi, and I am your Radio Bay. I'm rocking with you all the way till 1 a.m. and we are about to have such a scrumptious show as we do every single day. Big shout out to Jodel and Ati as well as PH for holding it down on 5 nights. They're all back again with you on Monday between 7 to 10 p.m. Otherwise, it's a Thursday. Soon, it's going to be a Friday. I woke up this morning though and realized the weather kind of took a shift and I was like, but who? What happened? I haven't heard that the week that we're entering into is actually going to be quite worse. There might even be snowfall. I'm like, I thought we're getting closer and closer to spring. What are you talking about? I hope that's not true. But let's see how the week goes. Otherwise, you know how we always kick it off? We get into the 5 After Hours roll call where you get to come through and let your voice be heard here on the show.
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0: Oh yes, it's as simple as hitting me up on 082-550-5151 and you marking the register, right? Letting me know that you are rocking with me all the way to 1 a.m. I love to know that you are here. Absenteeism is something we don't like. We don't like it. It's not lacquer. Please. Especially on a Thursday. I mean, this is our fake Friday. So we always have a good time. So make sure that you come through and let me know that you're locked in. While you're at it, let me know, what are you looking forward to this weekend? Because we are already inside the weekend, just in case you didn't know. Now you know. For me, I'll go first. This weekend, I'm looking forward to rest and recovery. I'm taking it so super duper easy. Like I always say to you, I have a nothing day on Fridays when I can. And tomorrow is that kind of Friday where I can do it. I had one last week as well. And I'm just like, yes, yes, yes. I had such a busy week this week, but I'm grateful for it all. I really am not complaining about the amount of interviews and work and everything I had to do, but I think I'm tired and I'm catching something. I can feel a flu creeping in. I need to deal with it fast before it destroys me, because I don't do those games, Shem. I really don't. So that's me this weekend. There's an event I might attend on Saturday. It's a Women's Month event. And I think it would be very beneficial for me to be there just by virtue of the network of women who'll be there. So hopefully I'll be feeling better and up for it. But that's about it for me this weekend. What about you, Chomi? 082-550-5151. Tell me all about it as you sign the register and clock into the show. Otherwise, more music coming your way. Some Mimi Webb, Olivia Rodrigo. We also have Amelia Moore and so much more coming through. Welcome to 5 After Hours on 5 FM.
2: Please do not be alarmed. Remain calm. Do not attempt to leave the dance floor. The DJ booth is conducting a troubleshoot test of the entire system.
0: Hello, hi, and welcome to it, Galibizo,

0: Such incredible music coming through from Olivia Rodrigo. I had to let it play out all the way till the end because, ooh, that ending is just so stunning, man. It's titled The Cure. Ahead of this, Mimi Webb with Eyes Closed at 22 minutes after 10. Hello, hi, Chomi. Happy Thursday. At least what's left of Thursday. It's about to be a Friday, so you know we're about to have such an incredible show. You tuned into 5 After Hours right here on 5FM with your radio babe, Boipelo Moeketsi. And I'm with you till 1. Now, our modus operandi is very simple when we open up the show. I love to hear from you and get to know that you are signing the register, you're making your presence known on the show, and just simply letting me know what you are looking forward to this coming weekend on 082-550-5151. I do see a couple of messages and voice notes coming in, and you know what? It's my favorite thing. We'll get to those in just a bit.
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0: 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Most important, to enjoy the process. Running is very mental, I won't lie.
1: What do you mean by prepare myself mentally? Like, must I meditate before I run?
0: Tell yourself that I can do this.
1: What should my training look like?
0: And also, I have the treadmill on the uphill and a downhill.
1: Oh, I didn't think of the uphills. I forgot about that part. Oh my goodness. Okay, I think I can do this.
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1: Please, tell me something.
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1: Tell me something, okay? Less than 3 weeks. 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
2: I love it.
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0: It is incredible music from Amelia Moore, Prom Queen, on 5, 28 minutes after 10. And show me you are still tuned into 5 After Hours right here on 5FM. Let's get straight into some of the voice notes coming through for the 5 After Hours roll call. Messages too, actually, flooding in on the WhatsApp line, 082-550-5151. You're marking the register, of course, and letting me know, what are you looking forward to this weekend? I mean, the weekend is here. We are already in the weekend. If you didn't know, now you know.
1: Hello, hi. Hey, friend. The award-winning, two-time glorious award-winning, majestic royalty. Queen Bee, hi there. Yo, I'm so heartbroken. All I can just say is takes. But did I love the handover with you and Jodell? Being 29, hey boy. That's yeah, you are glorious queen. 29 is nothing. Driving 33. But you're looking forward to the show. The day was great. The sun is shining. But then the wind, and apparently there's an eclipse tonight at 3:30 a.m. Oh. But anyway, we're looking forward to the show, signing the register. We're giving it an 8 out of 10 day, and we are here till 1 a.m. to Queen. Thank you so much. Sorry for the long voice note.
0: Oh, my darling, when it comes from you, it's okay. Trust me. And also, what do you mean you're heartbroken because of Tix? What happened? What happened? Last I checked, you won some tickets to go see Tix, and isn't that tonight, chummy? What's going on? I didn't expect to actually be hearing from you tonight. But anyway, a message coming through from Tepi saying, hey, B, my weekend is going to be so great. I absolutely cannot wait. I'm going out with mates of mine who I have not seen in over 3 years. I am back in my hometown and we're painting the town red this weekend. I can't wait. Thank you for the good show and I'm with you till 1. Oh, Tepi, my darling, have a time. Listen, I love that for you. I had a weekend like that sometime in July. We were celebrating a friend's birthday and all my girlies, some of my cousins, we all just like a little clique of girls came together and we had not done that in about 2-3 years as well. And let me tell you, it's everything your soul needs. You're going to be so happy when you depart on Sunday or on Monday or whatever. Ah, enjoy it. Enjoy it. A message also coming through from Lerato saying, my day was a 10 out of 10. I received really good news today that I got a promotion and I'm on to a new chapter come the 1st of September. Oh, my darling. You know what? You know what? You deserve this, girl. Yes. Come through, Miss Promotion. Hell yeah, I love that. What a way to close off Women's Month. I love it when the girlies are winning. But otherwise, we're going to take a pause on that for now and keep it there when it comes to some of the voice notes and messages coming through for the roll call. We're going to move on over to Try Tomorrow in just a bit. I made a public service announcement. I'm going to be making it again, just in case you may have missed it yesterday. But some music coming your way, some Short Straw, Billy Eilish later on. Show me, there's Georgia Smith, there's Jordan Adetunchi. Yeah, the playlist is giving.

0: Straw with Pascal and Pierce, the remix of House, right here on 5FM. 35 minutes before we get to 11 o'clock. I know I said we were done with the roll call, but we've got more praise to give, more hands to clap, because you, Tommy, oh, you are so amazing. The good news that you come with always fills my heart with so much happiness. Otherwise, if you're only joining us now, this is 5 After Hours on 5FM. I'm your radio babe, Boipelo Moeketsi. Usually, by now, we've closed up the roll call, which is essentially your chance to just come through, say hi, mark the register, share something about your day or what you're looking forward to in this weekend on a Thursday, right? And we had actually closed that chapter so we could move to try it tomorrow until we got this voice note. And I said, you know what? I have to play it because we need to give the brew some flowers. Come on. This is incredible. Have a listen.
1: Hello. Thank you so much for putting up such a fantastic show this evening.
0: Thank you.
1: About my weekend, I received some very important news about my results on an exam I've written in these past months, and I'm going to meet my parents tomorrow, and I'm going to share the good news to them that I've actually, you know, what I was aiming for, I've got. So I'm pretty excited to meet them tomorrow, and I know they'll be so happy to hear that, you know, my hard work paid off. And yeah, thank you so much.
0: I'm so happy to hear your hard work paid off. Oh, man. I love it. In this house, we get promotions. We reach our goals. We make parents happy. Oh, a bunch of winners, I tell you. The 5 After Hours family, love you down. Love you down. Otherwise, let's get into Try It Tomorrow. But my love, congratulations to you. And well done. Keep it going. Keep it going. Can't wait for Monday when I come back. You must come and let me know how their reaction was. Because trust me, I know they're going to be so, so happy. For now, though, let's get into Try It Tomorrow. Ace showed me this week. Oh, no.
2: One dare, one shot. Let's try it tomorrow.
0: Oh, yes. And basically, on Try It Tomorrow, what happens is that you get to come through each and every week and give me a brand new challenge. And I have about 2 days to make sure I execute it in the best way possible, so that on Thursday is the day that I actually come and give you the feedback or do it live or whatever it is, right? So this week, initially, we had decided that the challenge was going to be the viral rock, paper, scissors challenge that's going crazy on TikTok right now. Essentially, you buy a bunch of junk food and you play with someone else and you go rock, paper, scissors. Whoever wins that round gets to stay and eat the food, and the loser must run a distance and run back, and you do it all over again, right? So it's that challenge that's very viral on the TikTok streets right now. I was supposed to have done that. However, yesterday I did go see a doctor because last week's challenge actually left a girl a little bit injured, eh? I didn't fracture anything. I didn't break anything, but I do have quite a hectic spasm on the side of my neck, down my shoulder. And just so that it doesn't affect anything spinal, my doctor said I must just avoid any physical activity, that even running a little short distance like that, I mustn't do. All I can do, because I was like, I go to the gym 4 times a week. I've done 3 sessions this week so far. There's one more session left. What do you mean I can't move? He said, you can, but you must walk on the treadmill. Slow walks, pace yourself, maybe on the bicycle, but no weights. No hectic running, no hectic lifting. And I'm just like, I'm so upset at that, because it was going to be so much fun to do the rock, paper, scissors challenge. But doctor's orders, so I will be resting and recovering. So no challenge this week, unfortunately. It breaks my heart. But if you want to catch up on all the other challenges we've previously done, please head on over to @5FM on our Instagram page. And that's where you can see some of the content of the previous challenges. Last week's rock climbing is also there. You can go and watch it and see exactly why my neck and shoulder need to heal from that, because that fall, I will never forget that fall in my life. Have you ever fallen from the top of a wall to the ground? Hey, wow. It's crazy. But yeah, that's my little public service announcement for Try It Tomorrow. But I want you to think of challenges that I can execute next week. They don't have to be physically intensive. They can be something fun, something that I have to think on my feet for. I don't know. Think about it, and then on Monday, we do that, ne? Let's not get too physical. But Birds of a Feather by Billie Eilish coming up after these.
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0: The Wizkid Alive on 5. The production on this, massive. Absolutely loving it. Billie Eilish with Birds of a Feather. Right ahead of that, we are about 12 minutes away from the top of the hour. And before we get to 11 o'clock, where we'll be getting into Fair or Foul, I did say at the top of the show that I have some good news to share about Tyler. So we are slipping in a quick what's the vibe moment because we can. And it's a Thursday. Let's do it.
1: Music, culture, and headlines. What's the vibe?
0: So, our superstar Tyler is taking her global success to an even bigger stage. Just when you think, what is she going to do next? She just does it again. And she has been announced as a special guest for Bruno Mars' The Romantic Tour.

0: So in selected cities, she is going to be part of that tour. And the announcement came as Bruno Mars, of course, expanded his stadium tour into Australia and New Zealand, which Tyler confirmed to join him across the newly announced dates in that region. And according to Ticketmaster, like I said, Australia and New Zealand are where she's going to be performing as a special guest. I'm so happy for her for this moment, because I remember there is a video that her younger self shared about Bruno Mars. I'm going to try and find it and play it for you, because right now, guess what? Not only is she going to be sharing a stage with him, she's basically going to be on tour with the whole Bruno Mars. I mean, Tyler is just the gift that keeps on giving. Love her down. My goodness. Big shout out to Tyler, always doing big things.
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6 minutes to go before we get to 11 o'clock. You're still tuned into 5 After Hours right here on 5FM. I'm your radio babe, Boipelo Moketsi. Now, earlier on, we were talking about how Tyler's going to be on tour with Bruno Mars. And actually, I lied. It's not a video where she was talking about this. She was impersonating That's What I Like. He has some dance moves that he does on that music video. And in this video, she's actually impersonating him and just writing that, you know, she loves Bruno Mars. And that was in 2017. Crazy to think in 2027, that's next year, she's going to be a part of his tour as a special guest. She'll be making an appearance on this tour. Love it. Down. Gee whiz. But otherwise, we are about to get into Fair or Foul. And on Fair or Foul today, we have a little bit of a tricky situation that we need to deal with. Imagine this. You are in a happy relationship. Life is sweet. Life is nice. And then you find out that your friend is dating your ex, right? But do you catch feelings about that? Because you're happy in your relationship, right? Why do you care about what's happening in your friend's love life or your ex's love life? Because now here's the issue. We have an issue like this where now the person who's anonymous, her boyfriend, has a problem with this because she feels like, or rather he feels like, why are you so touched about your ex moving on? And she's like, it's not about that. So we're going to actually dissect this on Fair or Foul because it's giving girl code versus loyalty to your man. Because why are you mad that another man has moved on with your friend? But her problem is that man is my ex. Hey! It's crazy the things that happen. But listen, we'll get into it. Anonymous has hit us up. I'm going to read that message and ask you to weigh in on it in just a bit. Make sure you stick around. Keep that WhatsApp line ready. 082-550-5151. For now, though, let's get out of the hour. I've got some AKA coming through. Ooh, I have not heard this one in a while. So best believe I'm about to wild out. And I need you to wild out with me. He teams up with KO on this one. It's titled Ranjosi. Goodly. Gosi. Sigalela. Hey. 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Let's go.

0: Franchosi. 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
1: Woman's Man. We're celebrating every woman who is part of our story.

The year was 2014. I was attending my very first hip hop event when I heard this song for the very first time. And let me tell you, I'd actually snuck out to go to that event. Hey, if you are listening, don't sneak out. Kids, don't sneak out. It's not a good idea. But man, oh, I'll never forget that event. It was in my hometown of Kimberley. It was a hip hop event. DJ Dimples was there. Speedster was there. AKA The Repertoires. And I think Kulichana. Oh my goodness. Oh, there was no way I was missing it. I liked things. So yeah, me and my cousin, we snuck out. Mom, if you're listening, I'm so sorry. I should have done better. But as DJ Dimples with Way Up, taking me back to such a core memory. My goodness. Tinashe with Nasty also gave you Jesse Clegg and Msaki with How Dare You. 12 minutes after 11. Welcome to the second hour of the show. It's actually time to switch things up a little bit because you know we're in the second hour when you hear this. Hey. I'm your radio babe, Boipelo Moketsi. And Chomi, it's time for us to get into Fair or Foul. We have Anonymous who's hit us up and sent through a message looking for some advice. And I'm not too sure really how to feel about this. I feel two ways about it. But by the end of this, we need to help a girl out. She sent through a message and said, "Hey guys, I need some perspective. I'm in a really happy relationship, but my boyfriend is mad at me because I recently cut off a friend who started dating my ex. He thinks I'm being unreasonable because I've clearly moved on, and he doesn't understand why I'm so upset about who my ex is dating. His point is that I can't control who my ex or my friend chooses to date, especially because I'm now in a happy relationship with him. But for me, it's not about wanting my ex back. I just feel like my friend dating my ex crossed a line and it changed how I see our friendship. So I want to know, is it fair or foul for me to be upset about my friend dating my ex, even though I've moved on and I'm in a happy relationship currently?" Yeah, it's tricky because I feel like, you know, I get her argument of saying, I don't want that man back. But as my friend, you owe me loyalty, you know, not to date him. And at the same time, her boyfriend's right. She can't control who people date. And you've moved on. So I can understand why he's feeling like, why are you so touched to the point where you're even ending your friendship? But you've moved on from that guy. But I think she's actually fair for feeling that way. I don't know. There's a girl code that's being broken here. And I think above and beyond everything, that's actually what is breaking her heart. And that's what's ending the friendship. Not this man or her having feelings for her ex. I don't think that's it. So I think she is fair. She's fair to be upset about her friend dating her ex. It's unfair maybe for her man to be feeling that way, but I don't think he should make it about him. Because what he's now doing is deflecting, or rather putting aside how she's feeling about her friendship and her friend crossing the line, and he's sort of like dismissing that to make it about him and his, I guess, ego, I feel, because he's looking at it from his perspective of, so then it means you haven't moved on or you don't love me enough because why are you touched that your ex is moving on? And the argument is, I'm not touched that my ex is moving on. I'm touched that my friend is moving on with my ex. Because why are you moving like that? Clearly, there's some sort of thing that she has against, you know, her friends dating her exes. But at the same time, I guess you can't control that. But as for me, I think her feelings are valid. I don't know. What do you have to say? 082-550-5151. Is it fair or foul for her to be upset about her friend dating her ex, even though she has moved on and she's in a happy relationship? 082-550-5151. Share with me, because hey, we don't want my girl losing out on a good man, Savannah, just because of an ex. I shame.

0: It is Amy Jones with Nobody right here on 5 After Hours on 5FM. Gave you Young Giant ahead of that with Evergreen. It's 22 minutes after 11 and we are on Fair or Foul. And we have a little bit of a dicey situation here that Anonymous needs help with on 082-550-5151 is where you can send some of your messages, some of your voice notes as to what you think she should be doing about this situation. But on Fair or Foul tonight, she wrote to us and she had this to say, and you know what, I think she's fair, okay, but listen to what Anonymous had to say and what exactly she needs help with. So the message goes a little something like this. She says, hey guys, I need some perspective. I'm in a really happy relationship, but my boyfriend is currently mad at me because I recently cut off a friend who started dating my ex. He thinks I'm being unreasonable because I've clearly moved on, and he doesn't understand why I'm so upset about who my ex is dating. His point is that I can't control who my ex or my friend choose to date, especially because I'm in a happy relationship with him. But for me, it's not about wanting my ex back. I just feel like my friend dating my ex is crossing a line and it changed how I see our friendship. So I want to know, is it fair or foul for me to be upset about my friend dating my ex, even though I've moved on and I'm in a happy relationship? I think it's fair. I don't think it's foul for her to feel this way. Genuinely, that's your friend, and if you are the kind of person who feels like, I don't want my friends to date my exes, I can understand that. Yes, you can't control people, and I'm not saying you should, but you also have the right to do what you did, which is to cut them off and end the friendship should they decide to do that, right? I think she's fair. What do you think, though? 082-550-5151. Hit me up. Let me know.
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0: coming through from Robin Schools. It's a headlines. Bella Kay ahead of that with Promise. We are about 25 minutes.
1: Excuse me there. It's music coming through from Robin Schools with headlights right here on 5. Bella Kay with Promise, bringing us to about 25 minutes before we get to the top of the hour. You on 5 After Hours on 5 FM, and I am your radio babe, Boipelo Moketsi. Now, we are on Fair or Foul, a scenario where Anonymous has written into us. She's currently in a relationship, but she also currently found out, or recently found out, that her friend is dating her ex, and she feels some type of way about this, right? She feels like, hey, I don't know, man. I don't know if I'm happy with this. But her boyfriend is feeling like, why are you mad? Why do you have an issue with this? Because I really don't get it. I see some of the voice notes coming in. I'm loading them up. They're coming up next.
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7: I think because she didn't swipe, she should just leave the hole and not tell the colleagues, because girls, sometimes they tend to stick with their man, and then you're the problem, and now you've got problems at work. Stay out of it. Because she didn't swipe, she should leave.
1: Some saying, don't get involved. Others saying, just tell her so that she's aware that she's dating a dog. That's me, by the way. When I say others, hear me.

0: This is one titled Home. They were on stage in Cape Town today, and I saw some snippets from Palesa Limeke's stories from a 5-weekend breakfast. Looked like such a beautiful performance. Teeks was, of course, also there. So if you are maybe making your way home now from the concert, you can let me know if you enjoyed their performance or what. Otherwise, we are about 17 minutes away from midnight, and it's time for us to wrap up Fair or Foul. You tuned in to 5 After Hours, and I am your radio babe, Boipelo Mogetsi. Now, we had Anonymous write into us and tell us a little bit about a conundrum that she finds herself in. You've weighed in on this, and we're about to get into that. But just in case you're only hopping on now, let me read that message for you again. Anonymous said, "Hey guys, I need some perspective. I'm in a really happy relationship, but my boyfriend is mad at me because I recently cut off a friend who started dating my ex. He thinks I'm being unreasonable because I've clearly moved on, and he doesn't understand why I'm so upset." About who my ex is dating, especially. "His point is that I can't control who my ex dates and who my friend chooses to date too, especially when I'm in a happy relationship. But for me, it's not about wanting my ex back. I just feel like my friend dating my ex is crossing the line, and it changed how I see our friendship. So I want to know, is it fair or foul for me to be upset about my friend dating my ex, even though I've moved on and I'm in a happy relationship?" I said, as far as the friendship value goes, I think it's definitely fair for her to be feeling this way, because she's clearly someone who feels like, if you're my friend, please don't date my ex, right? And as a person, you've got the free will to feel like that, and your friend also has the free will to date your ex, but you can choose to then end the friendship. So there's nothing wrong with that, right? So let's hear from you, though. Maybe you have a different thought about this. 082-550-5151.
1: I think what you're doing is completely fair. Being friends with your ex's partner only invites unnecessary drama. Even if you have no feelings for your ex now, you can never be too sure. Old feelings can easily resurface when the person is still in your life. I'm not saying you will. I'm just saying it's better to avoid the situation altogether, especially if you are in a happy relationship right now. Thank you.
0: I hear this chat. I really do. A message coming through saying, you don't own your ex, but your best friend knows the history.

0: Unfortunately, I'm gonna have to say this is a foul. This is a massive foul, because I don't care who people love, and I don't care if I'm in a great relationship and all that. But if you are my friend, if we are still bros or if we are still buddies or whatever, and you choose to date an ex of mine, you know what that says? That basically says that you've been thinking stuff. This whole time we've been friends, you've been thinking stuff. Things have been going through your mind. And I mean, what have you been, you know, contemplating? You know, whenever we were in the same room or in the same conversation, you know, what have you been, you know, what has been going through your mind? That would be my thought, you know? Yeah. So I think that this anonymous she's fair in a assumption that this is not a good thing for herself. This is not a good thing for her friendship with this person. I mean, I'm on anonymous side.
1: Me too. I'm on her side, brother, because I just feel like, look, man, if you want to go that way, you can. But then just understand that it comes at the cost of our friendship ending, because I take those kind of things seriously. Even me, I really don't want any of my friends dating my exes. And if they want to, I'm not going to stop them, but I'm going to stop being friends with them. That's for sure. Because I can't. And also, you can't stop two people who want each other. You can, even if you throw all your toys out the cart, they're going to end up together. And it's going to be painful ending a friendship because of something as, like, come on, why are you dating my ex? Now we must end our whole friendship. I cried to you about this person. Now you want to go and cry the same tears. But now you'll be crying to me. Hi, sister. Please, no. So with this one, it looks like we are all on Anonymous's side here, saying that it is okay for her to feel that way. And I think what needs to happen is she needs to just sit down with her partner and make him understand that, listen, babe, this is not about you. This is not about me wanting my ex back. This is me going through something with my friend, if anything, and us understanding that she has crossed a boundary. And with crossing a boundary comes that the consequence is the friendship ending. So him feeling like, you're being too dramatic to end the friendship, her boyfriend, anonymous boyfriend in the case, it's really just a him thing. Hey, he's making something that is not about him about him, and it's ego driven, because maybe he feels a bit of his ego bruised that, why are you crying about who your ex moved on with? It could, if it was anyone else, I'm pretty sure Anonymous wouldn't care. But because it's her friend, she cares. So I get her. Anonymous girl, talk your boyfriend down from being mad. You are so fair in how you are feeling. But so is he. So kind of just finesse it. You know your man. But that's where we're going to close it up for now. Thank you so much for the voice notes and messages that came through. Back to the music. Some Bushle G and Tame Impala coming through after this.
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0: His name is Bushle G. He's so super duper talented. One titled Be Like You right here on 5. Gave you some Durban Gogo and Moonchild Sinelli. Getting us ready for Friday with The Boy Is Mine. It's 5 minutes to Friday, actually. So, it's going to be such a good weekend, man. Listen, whether you're taking it easy, whether you're painting the town red, whatever it is, trust me, it's going to be such a good weekend. Just make sure you're locked into 5 all the way, all right? But otherwise, on the other side of midnight, we get into some fresh music that's recently added onto the 5FM playlist. You know me, I love a good new music plug, so I'm going to be doing exactly that throughout the final hour of the show. So don't go anywhere. I did promise you some music coming through from Tame Impala that's coming up just after 11. Also some Moonga K on the way. Catch you after midnight.
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0: It is Women's Month. That was an all-female lineup today. How does that make you feel as a woman who's in music, especially during Women's Month?
2: You know what? I was actually thinking, I'm like, I hope people come because I know how the industry could be, you know, like, oh, no, we need men on the lineup to do whatever. But actually, it was an all-female lineup, and it's this packed, and people had so much fun, and we rocked.
0: Yes, we did.
2: Women rocked today. Yeah. So I love that so much. Oh. I love that we did it.

0: Moonga K with Strut right here on 5FM. One of those songs that are growing on me each and every time I hear it. In fact, the very first time I heard it, I was like, ooh, Moonga K, you can do no wrong in my eyes. It's also got that inspirational flair to it, and I absolutely love it. It's a song titled Strut right here on 5FM, bringing us into a brand new day. Happy Friday, Chummy. It's a Friday. You made it to the last day of the week. Well, at least the work week, because the weekend is here. I can smell it. I can smell it. Okay? Today's the 28th of August. And if you are celebrating your big one today, then a massive happy birthday to you. I trust and believe it's going to be a stunning day. Thank you so much for starting it with us. And even if it's not your birthday, I am pouring out all the positivity and good energy into your day and into your weekend. Happy Friday. You tuned into 5 After Hours right here on 5FM. I'm your radio bae, Boipelo Moketsi. I've got incredible new music lined up for you throughout this entire hour. Make sure you don't go anywhere.
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0: It's music from Remedy and Amaya Glow, Until I'm Gone, right here on 5. Topic coming through with Control of Me, also Disclosure, opening up the hour in my arms. 12 minutes after 12, welcome to Friday. This is 5 After Hours on 5FM. I'm your radio babe, Boipelo Moketsi. And it's the third and final hour of the show. Crazy how time flies. But listen, before we get into all that I've got in store in terms of some new music in just a bit, I have something to put you on to, okay? I have something to put you on to. And just in case you are someone who is new here on the show or on 5FM in general, I need to plug you, right? There's this podcast. It's called Vibe Check. It's literally the best ever. I'm not saying that because I host it. I'm saying that because I actually mean it. And what happens on Vibe Check is that I get to go to some of the coolest and best events around Johannesburg and South Africa and give you exclusive behind the scene moments, artist interviews, chatting to some of the people on the ground. And it's always so amazing interacting with all the different people at all these events, right? So I, in this episode that's currently airing, I went to an event called Pantone Sundays, and it was a 10 out of 10. It is a social gathering that happens once every Sunday in a month. I think it's the first Sunday. And man, oh man, did we have a time. Oh, we had a ball. Pantone, I'ma do it again. The theme was cool gray, so seeing everybody out in their own rendition of that theme was absolutely incredible. There were fashionistas there, people who we had to talk to, who were just dressed to the nines. They were my best dressed on the episode, and you have to watch it in order to understand, okay? We also got to catch up with K-Matt DJ. She is an international DJ who's doing big things. I was so happy to have actually caught a moment to chat with her, because when I tell you, if you have an international DJ on your lineup, as soon as she goes off that stage, everybody swarms her, and that's exactly what happened. And she had to literally get through so many different people to get to that point where we had interviewed her, or the place we had interviewed her. And it was just so amazing to see how powerful a black woman is in spaces like that as well. We got to speak to Baby Wits, we got to speak to The Buhle. It was an all-female lineup and a beautiful afternoon of great vibes, great drinks and partying, the food. Ooh! Ooh! I can't wait for the next one. I'm going back. But listen, if you want to actually just catch a wave of that vibe, head on over to our YouTube channel. That's at 5FM TV. Otherwise, you can also catch it on the 5FM app, as well as on our website, www.5fm.co.za. 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
0: It is Women's Month. That was an all-female lineup today. How does that make you feel as a woman who's in music, especially during Women's Month?
2: You know what? I was actually thinking, I'm like, yo, I hope people come, because I know how the industry could be, you know, like, oh no, we need men on the lineup to do whatever. But actually, it was an all-female lineup, and it's this packed, and people had so much fun, and we rocked.
0: Yes, we did.
2: Women rocked today. Yeah. So I love that so much. Oh. I love that we did it.
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0: It's incredible music right here on 5FM. It's one titled Lost, Frank Ocean, of course, taking the original, but this is the remix, Jungle with the Wave. Right ahead of that, Jungle is just cooking, hey? Oh, I love Jungle so much. That track right there, The Wave, I know, but try to wave me for real. For real, for real. 26 minutes after midnight. You still tuned into 5 After Hours right here on 5FM. I'm your radio babe, Boipelo Moketsi. And it's time for us to put you on to some brand new music on First Play Friday.
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0: Oh, yes. And I'm about to drop you an exclusive one. Literally dropped 26 minutes ago exactly at midnight. It's a track by Hannah. I love Hannah so much. I've been stalking her Instagram literally all week. This track is titled Energy, and it is a single that she just released today, the 26th of August, and it's a track that centers on energy, attraction, and the feeling of being drawn into an intense connection, with the title reflecting the song's central mood. Literally energy. It's got that contemporary, rhythmic, and high energy vibe, but it's still got that polished pop and R&B feel that's designed to carry that infectious, upbeat momentum. And that's what I love so much about it. It introduces Hannah to as an emerging artist, I guess, one that needs to be watched, because she's creating a storm there by the music industry, okay? Her platform is quite fresh. She's establishing her sound and her identity. And I cannot wait to see what the future holds for this bright star. But for right now, I'm about to drop you a track that she literally dropped right now at midnight. On her Instagram post, she said, "Super happy to have this song finally dropping. I made this during my time in Cape Town with the amazing Luke Vermeer. And it's been in the vault for a bit, but I always kept coming back to it. It speaks to the idea of trusting your gut, good energy, and navigating people and relationships in this crazy world." First time it's playing on 5FM, and of course it's playing right here on 5 After Hours. Let's get into it. Let me know how you're feeling about this one. Hannah with Energy, 082-550-5151. Let's go. Energy.

Oh man, a queen hailing all the way from Zimbabwe and coming through to give us such incredible music. Oh my word. You know, Hannah is one of those artists who I feel like the moment she just needs that one opportunity. You know how Tyler took off. You know how Uncle Waffles took off. They had that one moment that changed everything. But the thing is, they've always had the talent. They've always put in the work. They just needed the platform to grow bigger and at a faster pace. And now they're flourishing and thriving. Yeah, I feel like Hannah's one of those people. She's got the talent. She's got the swag. She's got the vibe. I know sometime in June, she was even on the top 40 on 5. And she came in for a chat with Harry. I was listening to that. She's just so incredible. She's so incredible. An artist born and bred in Zimbabwe. She's, I think, now based this side in Cape Town. And she's releasing some really dope music, working with some really cool people, I hope, for the rest of the year as well. So I really see a superstar here who is just going to take off in the most gorgeous way. Share your thoughts with me as to what you think about that new joint from her. She literally just dropped it just now at midnight, which was about 33 minutes ago. But I say it's a 10 out of 10 for me. 10s across the board, Hannah. We love you so much here on 5FM. But otherwise, share your thoughts on the WhatsApp line. We continue with Fresh Play Fridays in just a bit. We're going to take a little bit of a breather from the new music. It's too much fire, too much heat, but I've got another one coming your way. So promise me you won't go anywhere. You're still locked in to 5 After Hours right here on 5FM.

0: It is music coming through from Clean Bandit and Big Ping with I Don't Want to Hurt You. Ahead of that gave you Euphonic and Mikasa with I Don't Want to Be Your Friend. So many I don't. Hi, shame. I definitely want to be your friend, but I also don't ever want to hurt you. So at least that one will keep. It is about 20 minutes before we get to 1 a.m. We still tuned into 5 After Hours. I'm your radio babe, Boipelo Moketsi. And we are about to continue with a fresh slash first Play Fridays. We just spinned you a brand new track from Hannah that dropped at midnight. And it's time for us to get a fresh track that's just been recently added onto our playlist this week. But before we do, I've got a message here from Ofenze saying, hey, Pelo, it's Ofenze listening all the way from King Edward Street in Bloemfontein. Loving the show tonight, boy, Pelo. Please put me on the airwaves. Hashtag 5 After Hours. There you go, my love. Giving you all the love in the world. Thank you so much for hitting us up and tuning in. You're amazing. But otherwise, let's get into Fresh Play Fridays, shall we? A brand new one from Carol G. It actually just dropped this very month, and I'm about to spin it for you.
1: Serving that new heat on 5 After Hours.
0: Oh yes, baby. And it is one that's titled Ahi. I hope I'm saying it correctly. It was released on the 7th of August, and it was released as the fourth track on Carol G's 7th studio album titled Nome Apretento de Centro Tanto. Yeah! Hi, I hope I'm saying it correctly. Nome Arrepiento de Center Tanto. I really hope I'm saying it correctly. If I'm not, please don't mind my French. Now, this is a single about someone wanting, or rather wanting someone while not being emotionally ready for a relationship. Hey, it's that, tricky position to be in, hey? Very, very tricky position to be in. You know you like this person, but just when you look at the emotions, Aisha, it's not balancing. It's really not. And in this song, he acknowledges that her heart is still healing and asks that the other person must wait rather than risk hurting them. And that's what I agree with. I feel like if you know you're not ready for someone and to actually take care of their heart, allow yourself to heal first before you go and bleed on the other kids. It's a smooth, upbeat, reggaeton kind of track with the R&B melodic influence, and it combines Carol G's Latin and pop urban sound with like Drake's laid-back delivery. And of course, Drake is also on it. That's another highlight, by the way. And Drake also sings in Spanish. Yeah. So making this collaboration very, very notable, because what do you mean? Even Drake is in his Spanish bag for this? I love it. It also marks the first official collaboration between Carol G and Drake, bringing together two global artists and further connecting Latin and English-speaking languages to the pop market. The song has already gained significant streaming attention, entering a big streaming platform's global top 50 already, alongside with other songs from that very album. The album itself debuted strongly on the Billboard 200, reaching the top 10 already in this very same month, and is also becoming a major global Latin release. I'm about to spin it for you right here on 5. Drake is on it, but it's a song by Carol G. It's titled Ahi.

0: like one specific human trait like a woman could have, what would you like in a woman?
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It's music from Young Giant, Evergreen, right here on 5. Ahead of that, I gave you the brand new one from Karol G. She teams up with Drake on this one. Have you ever heard Drake singing in Spanish, ahead of this track? I know he did his thing. Absolutely love this brand new one. I think it's definitely going to do well on the charts. It's already starting to chart very well. So shout out to Karol G, man, doing the things one time. Otherwise, it's 7 minutes to 1 a.m. It's time for me to love and leave you pretty soon, but not before leaving you with your word of the day. And that is what is coming up next. But until then, here's some Jeremy Loops with C. I Wrote It For You.

0: Incredible music from Jeremy Loops. See, I wrote it for you right here on 5. It's 5 to 1. It's time for me to love and leave you, Chomi. What a delicious week we've had. It's always so amazing getting to spend every single night with you, 10 p.m. to 1 a.m., Monday to Thursdays, right here on 5. We've reached the end of the week, but that means we are going to have a stunning weekend and get to come together again on Monday, God willing, to have another beautiful week. And it's going to be a jam-packed week actually on the show next week. So do make sure that you do not miss out on any of that. Okay. But otherwise, I need to leave you with your word of the day. Something I just want you to remember as we head into this weekend. Please. It's courtesy of one of my favorite content creators. His name is Mswenko London. Have a listen at this.
1: John, let me tell you something. It's Friday now. You've done your best. You understand that? When it's time to close the laptop, close the laptop. You understand? The problems will be there on Monday. Don't worry. Let's find a way to enjoy ourselves. You must negotiate with yourself. You understand? You must negotiate with life in general. You understand? Negotiate. You understand? You must negotiate. You can't just want to just take L's. No, boy. There must be a win somewhere. You understand? It's Friday now. It's the weekend. Find a way. Have a good time, you understand? Out of 7 days, you can't have all 7 days bad. No, it's not gonna work. We're not here to have a bad time. We're here to enjoy life too. We're not just here to live. We want to be alive, but we want to enjoy life. You understand? That home means thank you. Enjoy your weekend. You understand? Tomorrow.
0: Danko means thank you. I'm Swag London, love him so much. But yeah, man, listen, when it's time to close that laptop later today, close it. I'm closing mine right now. I will only be opening it on Monday. Please, please remember that there's also a Monday, and it can be Monday's problem. But otherwise, enjoy the weekend. As you heard, please watch the Boca. We are crossing fingers. It's a very, very, very, very serious rugby weekend. A lot is riding on that game, so I really hope that they take it. But otherwise, I love you, Chomi. Thank you for riding it out with me this week. Let's do it all over again in the brand new week. We're also welcoming a brand new month in the next week, so I cannot wait for that. It's going to be exciting. Springtime, new season, new vibes. And here on the show, we're going to have such a good time still. Otherwise, I'm out of here. Love you. Bye.

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0: As the members of the Sunday Social Club, we trust each other, so we are reporting people who are moving in a very sus way in our lives.
1: On the Sunday Social Club on 5.
2: I'm the suspect in this case.
0: Why?
2: Guys, I look forward to going to bed. No, I'm not depressed. The sleep has been so mellow lately. It's been so good. Definitely sus.
0: Girl, I will concur with you. There's something in the sleep these days, Evitunana. What? Am I taking the nap or is the nap taking me? What's going on?
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